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5: Past Kenwood at brush fire off the right shoulder as the two right lanes close and traffic pretty heavy from the 210.

0: One of the things I love most about Southern California is discovering communities that are doing things the right way. And Montebello is one of those places. This is a city with incredible momentum. New businesses are opening, restaurants are thriving, development is happening, and Montebello has even been recognized as one of the most business-friendly cities in all of LA County, a reflection of the city's commitment to growth, investment, and opportunity. So when you're looking for a great place to live, start a business, or simply visit and explore, Montebello is a city worth getting to know.
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0: Good evening and welcome to the Way Home radio show and podcast presented by the Union Rescue Mission in Los Angeles. Frank Motek here along with Mark Hood, the CEO of the Union Rescue Mission. Union Rescue Mission is the number one organization serving the thousands of men, women, children, families, and seniors in Los Angeles you've seen on the streets devastated by homelessness. And this year, Union Rescue Mission celebrating its 135th anniversary of serving the homeless in Los Angeles and helping those experiencing homelessness indeed find their way home. On this program, we focus on the Union Rescue Mission's leadership on homeless solutions and focus on wonderful success stories, which we'll be hearing again this hour. We also speak with business and civic leaders who bring their philanthropy and passion for helping the homeless, specifically Union Rescue Mission. Coming up this hour, our special guests include Kevin Harbor, former president of LA BizFed Institute, who's now serving as CEO and president of Business Management Systems. It's great seeing Kevin as well as Mark Hood recently at the LA Area Chamber of Commerce State of LA Business event in downtown Los Angeles. We'll be speaking to Kevin Harbor about all things Union Rescue Mission and homeless solutions. Also this hour, a Union Rescue Mission success story. We'll be joined by Stephen, who's a graduate of URM's Emmaus program, who's now working as a supervisor at the Union Rescue Mission. And everyone here excited about the next big Union Rescue Mission fundraising event. It's an annual event, and it's the Over the Edge event, where you can rappel off the top of the 25-story Universal Hilton Hotel. That event coming up on September 25th and 26th. You'll be hearing more about that. Go to URM.org to sign up right now. John Yasuda will be with us, Vice President of Philanthropy at the Union Rescue Mission. But first, I'm joined here in the studio with the awesome leader of the Union Rescue Mission, Mark Hood. Good evening, Mark.
1: Good evening, Frank. How are you doing this evening?
0: Absolutely fantastic, and a lot to talk about. Union Rescue Mission making news, and certainly the topic of homelessness in Los Angeles getting really worldwide attention nowadays.
1: You know it is, Frank, and it's going to be a great show, but you know we're going to start off in a way that we typically don't. You know me well. I think the audience does. We try to remain very neutral on most subjects because we want to focus on helping people in homelessness in their lives. So we really try to stay out of the political fray because we believe this is the one subject where all parties can come to the table and talk about how we can help. But this show is going to be a little bit different because there's a news article that came out in the LA Times that if you read it a certain way, can portray Union Rescue Mission

0: a not so wonderful light. And we want to address that today.
1: Let's do that. The article you mentioned came out about a week or two ago. The headline here, an accounting glitch caused nearly half of LA's increase in the homeless count. That's the headline. And I see a picture of the Union Rescue Mission there as part of this story. And what's your reaction to this story?
0: Well, first of all, to me, it's almost laughable that, you know, last year we said the homeless population went down by 4%. And this year, the point in time count says that we lost all of those gains and then some. So the homeless population increased not only to erase that 4% improvement, but then some. And to have an article that says that 50% of that was an accounting glitch. And if you go on to read it, it basically says that Union Rescue Mission did not provide their data. And that is the reason that 50% of their count is in the wrong direction. And, you know, I want to address that because, again, it's never been my intention to get on the wrong side of any organization. I want us to work together because it doesn't help anyone for us to be fighting with each other. We as leaders in this community need to focus on how we get people off the street, how we help people, and how we're ending homelessness. And while we're having those arguments, there's people out there that just need our help. But the ridiculous thing about this statement is Union Rescue Mission keeps very detailed records on how many men, women, and children are under our roof on any given night. We understand how many people graduate our programs. We even know how many people are fed on any given day. And the reason I share that is the information's there. You know, we've gone back after we read that story and we've looked at all our records. We've polled all our people. And the best we can tell is, you know, they say they have not received information for the past several years. They received information the last time they asked for it. They have not requested the information in the past couple of years. And that's the reason they have not received the information. And just so everybody understands, this is not complicated data they're looking for. So what happened in the past, Frank, is during the point in time count, which is three nights, typically, you know, early in the year, January, February timeframe, and it's three nights. During one of those days, someone from LASA would call someone in our leadership team, and it was a specific position in our leadership team, and they would say, how many people are under your roof right now? It's not like they're looking for a year-long average or trends or anything else. That's one question. How many people are under your roof right now? And we would immediately provide that data. And that is the number they're talking about. And that number has not been requested from LASA to us in quite some time. Now, the other thing that makes this really hard for me to swallow is that I've participated in the point in time count. And I specifically requested that I would get to count in downtown because I wanted to count in the neighborhood that we serve in. And the team that I worked with, we covered 10 miles of downtown in that evening. And I want to explain to our audience that the way we did our count was different than the way most of this count takes place. I would say 90% of the count of the homeless population in Los Angeles County is done by one person driving a car, another person with a map and an app on their phone that says, here is the region that you're going to cover, and they're navigating. Okay, turn down this street. Okay, turn at the stop sign. Okay, left at the red light. So you have a driver and a navigator, and you have a third person that's looking out the window of a moving vehicle, counting all the people they see. They're counting the tents, they're counting RVs, they're counting encampments, and they're counting any individuals they see. Okay, that's great, but we didn't do it that way. We walked our 10 miles. We walked every single step, and I will tell you beyond a shadow of a doubt that 50%, at least 50% of the people we counted that night would have been missed from a car. They were people that were down an embankment that you could not see from a car. They were people sleeping in a stairwell at the bottom of a stairwell you could not see from a car. They were people on the top of a platform that you could not see from a car. They were people behind a row of shrubs that you could not see from a car. There were people in the middle of a park that you did not even have access to with a car. So number one, to say that the reason your count is off is because a rescue mission did not provide data that you did not request is to me misleading at best. But number two, there's so many other errors in your count to begin with that the way you're going to explain the reason your numbers went up year on year is a rescue mission that's been serving the neighborhood for 135 years and is happy to partner with you, is happy to assist you in any way possible to help the homeless population, is happy to give you any data you're requesting, would love to work with you in a bigger way, to even insinuate that part of the issue in the count is coming from Union Rescue Mission. Frank, I have a problem with.
1: And now you know the rest of the story. Thank you, Mark Hood, for laying it out and correcting and clarifying this report that came out a week or so ago, which said hundreds of long-used beds at faith-based Union Rescue Mission were alternately counted and omitted over several years, creating statistical blips, they said, that distorted both reported increase and celebrated decreases in homelessness. Thank you for laying it out, Mark Hood, to clarify this and to be focusing on these numbers when indeed it is a humanitarian crisis. It is ridiculous, really.
0: Well, it is. And the thing about it is, Frank, again, we don't want to oppose anyone. We don't. We want to work with LASA. We want to work with the city. We want to work with the county, the state, the federal government through HUD. We want to be a conduit that helps different organizations come together to find out how can we be a solution to more people experiencing homelessness. And at the end of the day, I mean, the count, I guess, serves a purpose because we certainly want to know if we're winning or losing in this cause. But the reality is we shouldn't spend a ton of time talking about is the count up or down and why is it up or down. We should be talking about how are we going to make it better next year, because 4% wasn't a significant change the previous year. So what are we doing to make it different this year? Instead of arguing about why is the number off, what are we going to do different as a community?
1: One child on Skid Row is too many.
0: That's right. And our goal isn't to argue about the count. Our goal is how do we get men, women, children, families off the street into a solution that's not only giving them shelter, but it's ending homelessness in their life forever. That's what we want to do, Frank.
1: Go to URM.org for more information how you can support Union Rescue Mission. We'll be speaking to a business leader here in just a moment who attended the L.A. Area Chamber L.A. State of Business event, which I had the honor of emceeing again this year with Maria Salinas, the chair and CEO of the L.A. Area Chamber of Commerce. You were there too, Mark Hood. We'll be speaking to Kevin Harbor here in just a moment to get some more insights on how businesses can support and indeed are supporting the Union Rescue Mission. We will continue here in just a moment. Please go to URM.org. I know this situation has become very, very urgent at this point. By the way, Union Rescue Mission has the highest possible rating from Charity Navigator, so please support Union Rescue Mission. You'll be hearing more about how you can do that at an upcoming special event, the Over the Edge event coming up just about a month or so, late September. 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Go to URM.org right now. And we'll be back in just a moment on the Way Home radio show and podcast presented by the Union Rescue Mission here on 790. KABC.

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5: In Willowbrook on the 105 westbound before Wilmington Avenue, it's a disabled vehicle blocking the left lane. It's got you a stop and go from the 710. Linwood, the 105 westbound between Long Beach Boulevard and Central. A fire reported over on the right shoulder, looking for that fire now. In Paramount on the 710 freeway northbound at Alondra, the three right lanes were blocked with a vehicle fire. You got traffic stopped from Wardlow Road. It's probably delaying you about 15 minutes.
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4: 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You've seen his work at the Saban Theater, the Canyon Club, and the Oxnard Performing Arts Center. Now, get ready to hear his tales on air. From Foo Fighters to Pat Benatar, this ain't your grandma's playlist. 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
6: And welcome to Where Music Meets the Soul. Today, we have my friend who interrupts me every 10 seconds.
7: Including my own intro.
6: But I need to say, he described himself as starting as a 5 foot, 1 inch tall, 92 pound, and I am adding weakling. And that's where you got the love match.
7: That's what I was in high school, and all the girls would use the F word, friend.
6: Were you friends with all the girls?
7: You know how girls pee together, the posse pee, remember that
6: you
7: in high school?
6: You got to go with them?
7: They took me with them, yes. I was like the geek. I'd sit there on the tub while they talked about tough guys. That's where the love master came out.
6: Really?
8: I'll give you a tough, baby. Oh, yeah. Check this out under here. I'm longer than a CVS receipt, baby. Yeah.
7: That's where stopped. He came from.
6: Do you have a manager, or you manage yourself?
7: Not really, no.
6: Yeah. I mean, have you ever gotten into, because...
7: I was with a manager. I hadn't been with one in years, and I was with one recently. As a matter of fact, we did the deal right here on one night, and I produced a show, which I want to talk to you about. I have a show with Whoopi Goldberg, and I brought him in on it, and we did a pilot, and he was horrific. He's done pretty well in the past, but he's all about that and not about delivering. I mean, horrific. We fired him.
6: Really?
7: It was so bad, and fired him from being my manager, too. He lives in the past, not in the present. Like, so I had a manager for a minute, but I don't know.
6: I always knew that you were, like, in the business. So I don't think someone like you really needs a manager.
7: Because I'm like you. I'm a hustler, yeah. A grinder, and all that kind of stuff. It's true. I do have a team, which you actually know one of the members of my team.
6: Who?
7: Gentana.
6: Oh, Gentana?
7: She's on my team now. I was going to bring her over here.
6: Yeah, Gentana's great.
7: Yeah, she's right around the corner, but she stayed there because we have a lot of transition going on.
6: You know, Chris passed away.
7: Oh, of course, yeah.
6: It's hard.
7: He knows Gentana for a long time. Not only do I know he passed away, but I was involved with his sister, helping her out, and I had him working until the very end. I was getting him money.
6: So was I.
7: I know, yeah.
6: And the crazy thing is, like, all that equipment... Half its money anyway. And then they were trying to sell it back to me.
7: They did?
6: Yeah, but then his son came.
7: And then I wanted to buy it.

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2: A bill known as Gabriel's Law is heading to Governor Newsom's desk. Daniel Martindale has details.
3: It would strengthen protections for abused children in California. It's named for Gabriel Fernandez, an 8-year-old boy who died after being abused in Palmdale in 2013. The measure was introduced by Assemblyman Tom Lackey of Palmdale. It would require a social worker to ensure a child receives appropriate medical care when the child appears to need immediate emergency medical, surgical, or other remedial treatment. It also clarifies that social workers who knowingly falsify or manipulate official records can face accountability under existing law. I'm Daniel Martindale.
2: And several Republican state senators want the University of California to bring back SAT and ACT scores for admissions. They point to a UC San Diego report showing more freshmen are struggling with basic math than ever before. Those are the headlines. I'm Matt Pacini.
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5: In Compton, the 91 freeway eastbound before Wilmington Avenue. It's a broken down vehicle in the next to the left lane. Traffic is slow behind it from Main Street. In Englewood, some debris in the roadway. It's on the 405 northbound before the 105. Right in the middle lane, a bunch of plastic containers. And if you're headed up the 15, trying to get up the hill to travel for the weekend maybe, northbound 15 past Kenwood Avenue, a brush fire off the right shoulder. There's only 7 acres, but it has slowed things at least an hour and a half getting up the hill.
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16: What about National Geographic?
15: Oh, my God.
16: Full nudity.
15: Yes.
16: Full nudity from women in Africa. So am I right?
15: I remember that.
16: That was full nudity. I used to say to myself, why can they show these human being women? I also feel that way these days about, you know, the whole trans thing.
15: Yeah.
16: So that means everybody should be topless these days. Women should be able to be topless because they could always say, oh, I'm just transitioning.
15: The sad thing is, people over 60, which I don't care. I'd walk around naked. I wouldn't care. I'd be cold.
16: Well, nobody wants to see you.
15: Right.
16: Nobody wants to see us anymore. But
15: the people that don't care anymore are the ones that would walk around. The people that
16: go. But really, though, logically, with all this that's going on, everyone should be able to be topless now. Because of the whole identity thing. Yeah. I mean,
15: the whole world is getting kind of crazy.
16: Well, this is not our world, Lance.
15: Yeah.
16: You know that. I don't even want to say that. I actually think we're wise. I think we're wise and they should listen to us more, but they probably don't. Our kids don't listen to us. So I don't know about yours.
15: You've been married 3 times.
16: Well, technically twice, but if you want to be technically, yeah, one was annulled.
15: Oh, one was annulled.
16: Yeah, so does that count?
15: You were married still 3 times.
16: How many times were you married? Three.
15: 3 times.
16: Okay, so we have way too much in common. See, I know why you want me married 3 times, so that we can have it in common. I don't have that one over you.
15: Well, how many kids do you have?
16: 4.
15: I have 5.
16: One's adopted at birth.
15: Well, I have 3 more that just showed up at my house. And currently, we have another family living at my house.
16: Right? We're rescuers. It's all because we wanted to be rescued as kids. I told you when I came back from being kidnapped, I was really bad.
15: Right.
16: And this tells you where I was mentally. And I'm really good now, by the way. I wrote this book, and I went through ChatGPT to check out some things. It was so disturbing that ChatGPT kept saying to me, Craig, call 596 or whatever this helpline. It kept telling me, I said, I'm okay. That's why I'm able to talk about this. It literally was doing an intervention on my mental health.
15: We're going to kill you.
16: It thought I was a suicide. Every single time I try to write something, it would say.
15: They don't know that we live on that edge.
16: No, not only live at the edge. I laugh about all of it. I have fun with my life. I'm way fine. Way fine. So this gives you another example of something that technically is sad, but you're a sick bastard. You'll laugh.
15: Right.
16: So my mom, we're very poor, but she always made sure I looked good on Sundays.
15: Right.
16: Little suits and ties. So I was suicidal because I got back and I was horrible what that guy did.
15: Yeah.
16: You know, and everything. I thought he was a father figure. Took me away to D.C. to a ghetto hotel. It was just awful. I come back and I tell her, she said, don't ever tell anybody. So I decide I'm going to kill myself. I'm going to show them, you know, show my mom, show everybody, my dad.
15: Everybody.
16: I'm going to get even with them.
15: Yeah.
16: Yeah, they're all going to feel bad. I always wanted to die and be at my own funeral behind a tree to see what they'd say. And then come out and go, hey, I'm right here. So anyway, so I had a noose around my neck. You know, like I learned a noose in Boy Scouts. I put it around my neck and I put it over the closet and I tied it to the knob, right? And I dangled. I was hoping my mom would hear me, and she did. She came storming in the room. This is my mom. Oh, my God, Craig, what are you doing? Those are new neckties. Get up. I just bought those. Am I right, though?
15: Yeah,
16: You laugh because you're a sick bastard.
15: Right.
16: Everybody else would go, oh, you poor kid.
15: I was going to ask you a question. What did you think wasn't funny? Now you laugh about it. Because the guy used to wet my bed. And my mom thought fixing wetting my bed was to hang my sheets out the window so my neighbors could see.
16: Oh.
15: And do you think, kids, how do you think they would handle that today?
16: Oh, my. There's
15: Dad,
16: no, you're
15: Dad,
16: not.
15: Dad, I want to be a girl. Yeah, let me cut that thing off for you.
16: Listen, I'm up for a college fund, not a genital fund. I'm sorry. That's not my savings. They're not going to that. I have so many bits of my act. You got to see my new act. You will love it. Here's the premise is, and I won't get into it because I don't want to spoil from when you do see it.
15: Well, we're going to book you.
16: You finally booked me, for God's sake.
15: We have a night.
16: Luann, do you have a night for me?
15: Yes.
16: All right, we'll talk about that. He says, text Lance. I go, Lance doesn't get back to me on my text messages. I got to go to Karen. She's now not getting back to me. So we'll get a date here. Okay, we're going to get a date.
15: I have a date for you. I set up.
16: Okay, well, we don't know if I'm free. So hopefully I'll be free. But I have a whole bit in my act now about, here's the thing with the kids now. I hate to say these kids today, whatever. They act like you're an ist or a phobe. They can't wait to call you an ist or a phobe. You're a transphobe. No, I'm not. I'm only afraid that I can't keep up with your changes of language.
15: Right.
16: You know, my pronouns are irritated. I'm irritated. I'm cranky. What's this identity? It's all sexual identity. Who cares? I don't keep it to yourself, Lance. I walked into a restaurant. She goes, hi, how can I hate you?
15: Yes.
16: We're out, but we're in. See, they should be learning from us. They really should. Because But imagine if their Wi-Fi was taken away.
15: But you got to look at your kids, because my kids even look at me like, if I looked at my kids through my eyes, I would never believe that I built House of Blues. I did all I did. You did all you did. We were just lucky.
16: Oh, Lance, you got to hear this. You're going to love this. So we sat around partying. That was our thing, right?
15: Right.
16: Just partying, smoking pot, which always made you stupid. Thinking you were smart, you're really stupid. Imagine writing this stuff down and read it the next day. What the hell is that?
15: My wife loves when I smoke pot. Because she says I sit in the corner and laugh at everything.
16: We think that we're geniuses, and we're not. Right. Not even close. The stuff I've written when I was high.
15: And then the next day you listen to what you said, and you're like,
16: oh, we recorded it.
15: Are we idiots?
16: We're like Cheech and Chong. We're going, hey, man. My mom came home one day from a date, and we were recording it.
15: Right.
16: She was on a date with a guy that she smoked pot with him. And we were losing it laughing. She's describing it. And to this day, if you talk to my friend Cerami, ask him what kind of pot my mom smoked, she goes, we had this stuff called chameleon silver. That's Colombian gold. And then we had the tie rod. That's tie stick. I mean,
15: tie rod.
16: The tie rod. So we call it tie rod and chameleon silver. It's a generation that we had that I believe we need to go back to some of that stuff, because now too much is done for them. Oh my God. I still go back and reminisce with my friends all the time.
15: I think about all.
16: I feel bad for them now. They're disconnected.
15: I have a friend who's missing an arm because he reached in a barrel. And you're thinking, like, I remember being 13 years old driving down the street in a 40,000-pound tractor towing 3 hay bales trails behind me. And now they're worried about kids driving.
16: My son won't drive. He's almost 17. He will not drive. I got him a car. I got him a car, by the way. That really pisses me off.
15: I probably was like our boys, where I wouldn't take advice from my parents at all. I was a know-it-all.
16: No.
15: POS.
16: Yeah. In retrospect, I do have those people in my mind that were like a guy, Tony, who taught me how to repair screens, you know, like the skill kind of stuff. I repaired air conditioners. I worked in this high-rise apartment. So I really did have outside of the family. It was very rare. Inside of the family, my drunk Uncle Steve, who taught me how to chug. Remember that thing where you put a hole at the bottom of the can and you flip the flip top and it goes...
15: suck it out.
16: And it goes right to the throat. Now, my uncle taught me that. There, I listened.
15: That's a good skill.
16: I was the second fastest drinker in my college. Guy named Chug.
15: I was the only guy with a beard when I was 13.
16: Oh,
15: so I was the guy that bought all the alcohol.
16: You bought all. Oh, I was the opposite.
15: And back then, remember, in New York, the drinking age was 18.
16: Yeah.
15: I never understood. Why would they move the drinking age to 21? You can vote when you're 18. You can be in the army when you're 18.
16: Yeah.
15: Who came
16: you
15: up with 21?
16: You could go get killed for your country, but you can't have a beer to celebrate,
15: right,
16: you know, the victory.
15: And you now can't, for you're us, not, you can't have edibles.
16: You're not,
15: do you do edibles or smoke?
16: No, I do neither.
15: You don't do that anymore?
16: I don't do anything. Yeah.
15: Oh, my God.
16: You know what I do? Something I would love you to do. We're having one tonight. It's called a laugh bath. Have you ever done a sound bath? Your wife probably got you into that, right? A sound bath with the gongs and the bowls?
15: No, but
16: it's a
15: I've
16: vibrational
15: seen it.
16: Thing. Yeah. Well, I do a thing called a laugh bath. I invented it. It's really cool. It's voluntary laughter, guided laughitation, chuckle chatter, where you do this laughter and it shifts all of your energy, really positive, and it has the same effects as drugs. It's a high like nothing else, right?
15: Right.
16: I've had people tell me, you know my act. I have people literally tell me.
15: Can we figure out how to do, so you do this now?
16: I'm doing one tonight. You should come. It's in Thousand Oaks. I'm doing one tonight. I'd love to do it here. You would absolutely love it. I just did it in Del Mar, the Fairmont Del Mar Grand. I had a whole group there. Everyone who does it, they're hesitant at first because they think it's a comedy show. And I go, no, it's voluntary laughter. If you can meditate, you can laughitate. It's a voluntary thing to really take your mind, your body, and your spirit. It's very healthy. Oh, by the way, if you have a hard time sleeping, my aura, last time I did my aura ring went, what the hell did you do? It was almost like that. It was like,
15: you have an aura ring?
16: Yeah, I got an aura ring. Yeah, it's stupid.
15: They want me to get one.
16: I'm going to stop you.
15: It's done.
16: Matter of fact, give me half the money you would have spent just for saving you that.
15: Really?
16: Yeah,
15: because it tells you didn't sleep good and you didn't feel good anyway.
16: And then you just, you know, like this morning it wouldn't work. I'm going, I got up in the middle of the night.
15: So that's a big thing with you doing now. You're using laughter as medicine.
16: Exactly. If laughter is the best medicine, why are we not deploying this at scale? So I have a business called LaughterWorks. We go to corporations and help them bond through laughter, these techniques. I have proprietary techniques. I have an app.
15: But what do you...
16: Hold on. Let me get the app out.
15: Okay.
16: My Laugh app. LAFF. My Laugh app. Everybody go there. Download it for free while it's free. It's not going to be free forever. So download it. And it literally gives you reminders. I have reminders all day. Here, stop in. and I guide people through laughter, or you can listen to a comedy. We have clean comedy on there. It's a whole app, and I believe that laughter is the best medicine, so just open up and say, ha ha, right? I mean, we really do need this, especially in our country right now. We're way divided, and the algorithms know it. They know how to keep us divided. This is the one neutral place, because there's no politics.
15: You said something that's so important.
16: Yeah.
15: That they're just dividing us.
16: Oh, yeah. That's
15: because in reality, I don't hate anybody.
16: Right.
15: Everybody can do what they want. Right. I don't care what you do with your body. Yeah. Don't tell me what to do with my body.
16: But they assume, because you're this, they assume all these things about you. Anything that comes out of your mouth, unless you're a minority, then do they put you in another category?
15: How would you handle the woke? Because, like, every time you go up and do a comedian, how do you know that
16: you know that I actually have a T-shirt. It's a really cool T-shirt.
15: What's the T-shirt?
16: I stopped selling. I mean, I guess I still say it says Unwoke AF. And people go, what's the AF? I go, Air Force. Yeah. You're in the Unwoke Air Force. I am so opposed to it. But to me, it's not about the word woke, which they already bastardized that word, by the way.
15: Now it's woke one, woke two.
16: I'm going to call it virtue signalers. That's the one thing I got out of the pandemic. The pandemic really straightened me out.
15: Really? It really messed me up.
16: It really got me into a very, very, I'll be honest, I shouldn't mention politics. That's the thing. No, I'm done. It ain't Trump. It ain't Biden. It ain't anybody, except I'm going to take care of myself and make myself a better person. And the way I do it is laughter. That's my neutral party. I just did Navy SEALs.
15: Really?
16: Yeah, it was 2 weeks ago. I did a benefit for them. I'm connecting with them.
15: Did you go to, and there were Navy SEALs there?
16: With tons, yeah. That's what I'm saying. Is like, I raise money for Navy SEALs, but I'm also bringing these protocols to them to deal with their PTSD. I mean, you can't be angry, depressed, or anything while you're laughing. Watch this. Watch this. Just laugh with me. Now say I'm depressed.
15: I'm depressed.
16: You're not.
15: Right.
16: In that moment, you are not. All these labels, that I'm this, I'm bipolar.
15: But
16: you
15: it's
16: know what it is? All the people, they're selling you meds. They're all selling you something. I'm selling them. You be you. And you are born love, light, and laughter. Everyone is born that until society takes over, peers, parents, teachers. They all indoctrinate you into their beliefs, into saying, you follow this, you regurgitate what we tell you to regurgitate, we'll give you an A. No, you're not getting an A. You're not getting a life A because you're just learning stupid things that make no sense. So that's where I'm coming from. By the way, you will love the new act, though, because I'm able to make it about we can't keep up. I'll give you an example. It's not my act, but I'm friends with Bruce Jenner a very long time.
15: Right.
16: Bruce Jenner was my friend. That's his name was Bruce. Just like my friend Kathy is now Kathleen, okay? I can't make the adjustment. So don't get mad at me like I'm a transphobe because I can't say Caitlin. I was with her talking recently, and I said bro 15 times because that's how I know this person.
15: Right.
16: I developed this person. So that's the thing I'm trying to come with is like, hey, folks, be a little patient that we have to have new words for even here's a simple one, not political. When you were growing up, you know this answer. What was a goat? What was a
15: greatest
16: goat?
15: Greatest of all time.
16: No, what was it? We all forget this.
15: What
16: the goat was the one who dropped the ball. The goat was the goat of the game.
15: Oh, I did not know that.
16: Of course you did. You grew up. He's a goat. He's a goat.
15: Hey,
16: Bill Buckner was a goat.
15: I was in upstate New York. We had 400 BBK and all these other ridiculous statements that we thought we were so cool.
16: But don't you remember, though, the worst part of the person who blew the game, Mitch Williams in 1993, Bill Buckner at the World Series, they were a goat.
15: And now it's the greatest of all
16: time. And now it's the greatest of all time. So that's what I say. Somehow these votes take place. These mandates change.
15: But who decided this?
16: That's what I'm saying. It's as a matter of fact, the irony is, it's they. You know what they say? Now they is one person. It's just so ridiculous. And by the way, pick another word. They is taken for centuries. Call your kid a schmadoodle. I don't care.
15: So do you think as you get older, you just stop taking offense to things?
16: Oh.
15: Because you realize it's harmless.
16: And here's the irony. My gay friends.
15: Yeah.
16: Are pissed. They had their own thing. It was gay pride. It was just gay.
15: Right.
16: Everything. It was all across the board. Everything was covered. And now they're pissed because now they've kind of watered down.
15: Well, it's because
16: now they're adding letters.
15: Is your mom still around?
16: Yeah. I was with her recently. Oh, she's hilarious. Oh, my God. Is she funny? We have such a great relationship. Now we have a great relationship because I got into acceptance. They're going to be who they're going to be.
15: Right.
16: Which I hope my kids get that way with me. Gonna be
15: I hope so too because
16: gonna be the way you're gonna be. You know, and with even you're probably the type too. It's like it's not like I'm gonna be like I'm gonna be and just be stubborn about it. If I'm offending someone, I'm gonna stop doing that. I'm gonna listen. I will listen to people, you know, but they label you. Here's the problem in our society though. They go to therapists that say disconnect. You get your boundaries. You get your safe space by disconnecting from those toxic people. But they don't hear from where we're coming from. Wait a minute. Tell me where I'm toxic and I won't be, first of all.
15: Right.
16: And second of all, that's an interpretation. You're only hearing their one side of it. So then the therapist gives it. So therapy is actually also hurting our society. So is like my wife. She all of a sudden needed her sovereign freedom out of her golden cage. So that's also happening with literally, that's the word for word. So that marriage ended. I didn't want it to end, but it blew up because she followed somebody with these theories. None of the theories, if you look at history, work.
15: Yeah, it's always the concept, grass is not greener from the other side. Holy
16: crap. And grass is definitely not greener when you cut your wiener. I just made that up. Somebody write that down. Grass is not greener when you cut your wiener. I think that's pretty clever. That's my next t-shirt. Grass ain't greener if you cut your wiener. You don't know what's going to happen.
15: Would you get married again?
16: Yeah.
15: You would?
16: Yeah.
15: You're a romantic?
16: I'm a romantic. That's not going to stop. The one thing I'm trying to stop, and it's really hard, and I don't know if you're this way. We have too many things in common. I'm finding out. I'm a rescuer.
15: Oh, it's a bad
16: habit. What am I talking about? You do it all the time.
15: Yeah, but I didn't. My last marriage lasted.
16: I'm not talking about the marriage.
15: Because my last marriage lasted only because she allowed me to be me. And the other two loved money, but they didn't want me to be me. They didn't like me.
16: Well.
15: And I don't like me either.
16: Yeah, well, rescuing is a thing that I'm pretty sure you do this with people as far as jobs and things like that. You do that, right?
15: I could never close the Canyon Club because I have 500 people that I feel obligated to.
16: Exactly. That's what I'm saying.
15: Right.
16: That's what I'm saying. I rescue people all the time. So my thing is, I have a joke in my act.
15: But can you fix that when you're looking for women? Do you do dating apps or do you?
16: Yeah, I do. I'm working on that.
15: Because you dating a crazy fan would be a bad idea.
16: No. You don't even want to know my dating history. First of all, they have all these categories now. You got to keep up with pansexual. You know what that is?
15: No.
16: Right. Of course not. Sapiosexual. Do you know what that is?
15: That means you like Homo sapiens? What?
16: That means you're a good cook. You're looking for a good cook.
15: So what
16: is this? They just make it up as they go along.
15: You say you like bubble butts. What happens if I like girls with blonde hair?
16: I'm sure there's a category. So there's bisexual, bi-curious. You know what I am?
15: What?
16: By myself. That's exactly where I'm going to end up. And here's the other one. Buy dinner. They all want you to buy them dinner.
15: I see that.
16: There's another perfect person from your life. You are so lucky to have a Gus in your life.
15: Isn't he?
16: He's the greatest.
15: Did you know when
16: I was bragging about him and
15: Luann
16: on the way over here?
15: People always used to think Gus and I were the same person.
16: I bet they did.
15: I would say to people, yeah, just go check me. I'm behind bar one.
16: Well, you both coached in Simi Valley football, but right?
15: And then he went over to Westlake.
16: You both have sort of a stocky thing going. 1 minute hanging out with Gus, they're going to know it's not you.
15: So when you're, when you do your act,
16: yeah,
15: do you just go up there and you do the act, or do you read the audience and your act adjusts according to the audience?
16: My act adjusts energetically to the audience. My act adjusts to circumstances, which is very instinctual now,
15: right?
16: Very much instinctual. Like my shows here, I've had really,
15: well, this is your hometown.
16: Exactly. This is really great here. So I was just telling Chris earlier, I have a photographic memory only for handwriting. I don't have it for print.
15: Really?
16: Yeah. So I'll handwrite. I still have my notes from here. I should show you from backstage the last time I was here. And it has giant writing here. It's kind of smaller here. Things I want to hit. Stonehouse.
15: Bill Maher left his behind.
16: Local stuff.
15: And I was amazed. All that stuff I thought was off the cuff, he had it all written down.
16: Yeah.
15: It was crazy.
16: There is a technique to it. You can lead people knowing you have a prepared bit that is ad-libbed in the moment, but it leads to, you know, the safety zone is there at the end of your, let's
15: see. Do you think you're a funny guy in just normal life? Do you think funny guys make comedians? Because I remember watching Gabriel Iglesias when we had our Tuesday night comedy.
16: Yeah.
15: And he was still in high school.
16: Yeah.
15: I remember him laying on stage, flopping around, going, beached whale, beached whale. And I laughed because I was like, oh my God, that kid is funny.
16: Yeah.
15: And then all of a sudden I got him to play us two times and then stadiums.
16: Yeah, I was his first autograph he came up to me after Comic Relief. I'll never forget it. I was one of the few comics. I've always been that way. One of the reasons I've done well, I connect with fans. I still have fans. One contacted me this morning that I met in 1988 opening for Kenny Loggins. They're still my West Coast family. They've had grandchildren in the meantime, the Valentine family, the Sullins family. I stay in touch with people.
15: And the Sterling family, you did my roast.
16: I know. Stayed in touch. The Sterlings are a little tougher, though, because you guys are on the road. You're constantly doing
15: something. And we're cheap.
16: No, that's not on the list. The thing on the list with you is too busy. You're too damn busy.
15: Well, I don't know, but you sound like, yeah, how many movies are you doing? 9 projects right now?
16: At least.
15: Yeah, so you don't get any excuse.
16: Again, I'm
15: for
16: projecting.
15: Me.
16: That's how life works. When people are mad at something about somebody, they're projecting their own stuff. If somebody says you're a racist, that means they're a racist.
15: Who do you
16: Every
15: think,
16: single time.
15: Who do you think is the funniest person
16: Chris
15: you've
16: Rock.
15: Ever met? Chris Rock?
16: Yeah.
15: Is now, he just a funny human
16: now,
15: being?
16: Now, person? Yeah. No, that's a different question. I think I know where you're going with it. It's like, who's naturally funny?
15: Right. And I don't know if they would make good comedians.
16: Well, yeah, my friend Steiny. People always say he was the funny one in high school. My Uncle Steve was funnier than me. Yeah, naturally funny. Steiny, because he's got idiosyncrasies, and he's just nuts.
15: But you were never that guy like Brad Garrett would come out, and I would warn people, do not sit in front when Brad Garrett.
16: Well, Brad Garrett's all about audience work. Yeah. He'll tell you that.
15: Oh, my God.
16: For some
15: God.
16: Reason, he's almost in denial of his talent. I think he's one of the most talented guys ever, but he's almost in denial of it. He doesn't want to, like, headline, and he's the audience guy. That's his comfort zone.
15: Well, he's the only other one like you where he'll call me and say, hey, can I play XYZ?
16: Yeah.
15: And of course, I don't get back to him, and that means I'm a bad person.
16: His son worked for you for
15: his
16: a day.
15: His son worked for me, too.
16: For a day.
15: Well, he worked for me.
16: I mean, like, really quick. It was really quick.
15: The difference is I've had so many of my friends' kids work for me, and I treat them like they need to be treated. I believe every kid should have to work at McDonald's.
16: I'm with you. My son not only worked for you,
15: right,
16: but your son tortured him, which was great.
15: And did I make him clean the bathrooms?
16: You know, yes.
15: Because that's usually what
16: happened. You know what he did, your son? He gave him a a pepper that was illegal. It was like, what do they call this? The CTUs or whatever they call it. It was the highest you could do. And he 9, gave it to my son.
15: Scoville.
16: They gave it to my son back here, and he almost died. Good. Good. Teach him a lesson a little.
15: Oh, my. And we got in so much trouble. My daughter, Brooke, you know Brooke,
16: mm-hmm.
15: is the human research director here.
16: Oh, gee.
15: And we got in trouble because we used to send the new busboys over to IHOP to go get elbow grease. And we thought it was the funniest thing in the world.
16: Oh, my, that's hilarious.
15: And they would be wandering around, or we'd say, go to the third floor and go get me stuff. And he'd be upstairs for like 20 minutes. Where's the third floor?
16: This is the stuff that makes you. Look, you and I survived those things. So why can't they survive these
15: things?
16: Right,
15: but they get so upset now. Like, I'm not allowed to do that anymore.
16: There's no such thing as HR growing up, by the way. There's no such thing as HR. We wouldn't exist. My son was there for a podcast one time.
15: Yeah.
16: He happened to be over here while I'm doing the podcast.
15: Right.
16: And I did something you would do. No filter. I have no filter.
15: Right.
16: And I said to the guy, hey, bro, this is one of the podcasters. I go, you ever look at your eyebrows? I said, you got 2 barbed wires sticking out here and here. My son's over there going, oh, my God, what is wrong with you? And the other guy goes, you have Asperger's. And then my son looks it up. He goes, he does. He's got 8 of the qualities. He was happy that I have Asperger's. And I said to the guy, it looks like ram's horns. You're going to poke me. Don't you see that? They're different than your other hairs. I'm telling him this because it's something that's not harmful. It could actually help the guy.
15: Right, but he's going to take it as you hurt my feelings.
16: Exactly. But he did go to the mirror. I said, you got to go. I said, before this podcast continues, you got to go to the
15: Either
16: mirror.
15: Comb that right. eyebrow down
16: no, pluck
15: or cut it.
16: It. Pluck it, but it wouldn't even take plucking. He'd need pliers. It was a thick one hair here and one hair here.
15: I get
16: and
15: one hair on the end of my nose.
16: I get one, too. I get one, too.
15: I have
16: too.
15: It back. There it is.
16: It's Mother yeah. of and you heaven can, and you earth. Can sort of see it in your vision.
15: Yeah.
16: You go, okay, got to get that one.
15: You know you're old.
16: And then there's one up here for me.
15: Really?
16: It's a thin.
15: I got nothing up here.
16: No. I'm talking on right
15: on
16: above
15: your
16: my
15: forehead?
16: Eyebrow. Yeah, in the middle of the skin, this wispy one comes up now and then. And I always wonder why nobody tells me it's
15: you
16: there.
15: You don't dye your hair or anything, do you?
16: Well, I don't have to.
15: Yeah.
16: I know
15: and
16: you
15: I
16: do.
15: Feel
16: I know
15: so
16: you.
15: Bad.
16: How do you do your beard too?
15: Thank you for coming to Where Music Meets the Soul. This is Craig Shoemaker, and come and see him at the Canyon Club.
16: Well, this is a pleasure, Lance. I never realized what mirrors we are for each other, but this was a lot of fun.

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11: KABC. Vineyard owners in Napa Valley's wine country are outraged that only one company has received a settlement after the 2025 picket fire, and it's connected to Governor Gavin Newsom. Dina Kodiak reports.
12: Plump Jack is the only business to settle after the wildfire caused $56 million in wine grape losses. Plump Jack was co-founded by Newsom in the 90s. Over 30 wineries are seeking $90 million from 100-acre winery where an independent contractor admitted to starting the fire. Plump Jack's settlement amount is undisclosed, and the company says Newsom was not involved in the deal, noting the governor put his stake into a blind trust where he and the governor's office have no oversight.
11: A suspect now faces charges in a near two-decade-old murder cold case in San Francisco. Jason Mosley was killed in 2008 after he was shot in an apartment complex parking lot the day before his wedding. The search for his killer ran cold for 18 years until San Francisco DA Brooke Jenkins said a suspect had been found and charged with Mosley's killing. Prosecutors haven't publicly identified the suspect, but say advances in DNA technology helped lead to the arrest. The suspect faces up to life in prison and will be arraigned next month. And Republican Steve Hilton believes his chances of being elected California's next governor are improving. That's what he tells the Clay Travis and Buck Sexton show.
13: Californians are sick and tired of what's going on. They're looking for a positive alternative. And, you know, it's not at all going to be an easy path the next 2 months, but we can win this race. I'm very certain of that.
11: He says the initial poll showed him trailing Democrat Javier Becerra by 25%. In the latest poll, the gap's down to less than 10%. Hilton says more voters are starting to sour on Becerra after he exposed his shortcomings, like his handling of a migrant children abuse scandal. Those are the headlines. I'm Matt Pasini.
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14: In Long Beach, on the 710, southbound past Willow Street, a crash blocking the left lane as you stop and go from Del Amo Boulevard, probably adding about 15 minutes to your drive. In Southgate, the 710 freeway, southbound at Firestone Boulevard, that fire in the riverbed, slowing things on the freeway from Eastern. And on the 15 freeway, northbound past Kenwood Avenue, getting up into Cajon Pass, the two right lanes are closed because of a fire. Not much of a fire, but it is fully contained, and traffic was heavy. Oh, back from the 210 freeway.
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6: Here is the news. KABC.
7: Governor Newsom's ties to the wine industry are questioned following a settlement involving his Plump Jack group. Sharon Reardon reports.
8: The company's the only Napa Valley winery group so far to reach a settlement over losses tied to the 2025 Picket Fire. It caused around $56 million in grape damage across the region. The California Post reports more than 30 winery and vineyard owners are seeking up to $90 million from 100-acre winery and its owner. Plump Jack was co-founded by Newsom, and his wine business has grown in part through connections to the Getty family. I'm Sharon Reardon.
7: A bill that would require data centers to report their yearly water use has passed the California legislature, heading to the governor's desk. And a corrupt Baldwin Park City Council member buried $62,000 in cash in his backyard. His name is Ricardo Pacheco. Those are your headlines. I'm Sean Dion.
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9: In South Los Angeles, the 110 freeway northbound before Manchester, crash in the fast track lanes, and the left lane is blocked of the fast track. It's stop and go from Century Boulevard. South Los Angeles, the 110 freeway southbound before 51st. A tree on fire off the right shoulder, getting some attention, helping to keep it slow from Martin Luther King Jr. Boulevard. In Cajon Pass, northbound 15 past Kenwood Avenue. Going up the hill in Cajon Pass, the two right lanes are shut down. You've got about a 90-minute delay.
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4: 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You can hit the bell so you get notified when we go live every day, and you can hit the like button, which means you're recommending this to YouTube to push to other people. We just heard evidence right here in the last hour, a woman who called in who discovered the show on YouTube. So thank you so much for helping spread the word about this show. We've been going 8 years strong, but now we finally have marketing.
7: 800-222-5222 is the telephone number, 1-800-222-5222. Well, if you want to ride the train in the state of California, you better buy a ticket to Disneyland, because the high-speed rail isn't happening anytime soon. And Randy, things just got worse.
4: The choo-choo is broke. For more on this, we go to ABC 10 in Sacramento.
8: California's controversial high-speed rail project is facing yet another funding challenge. Good evening. As always, thank you so much for joining us. On to the Point, I'm Alex Bell. A new report is raising questions on how the state will secure more money, as a shortened version of the project is now expected to run out of funding by December 2027.
4: It now has been limited in scope to where it doesn't really go to Merced and it doesn't really go to Bakersfield.
7: It goes to a suburb of Merced and a suburb of Bakersfield.
4: Well, I think it goes to Wasco, which is not Bakersfield. There is a prison there, though.
7: Oh, yeah. When I sat on jury duty, that's where I sent Grandpa.
8: ABC 10's Jeanine Nguyen breaks down a new report and the response from both sides of the aisle.
9: It's no secret Republicans have labeled this project a major failure, and now a new report from the Office of Inspector General is adding fuel to that fire. Even so, Democratic leaders remain optimistic about the project's future.
4: Really?
7: How can you remain optimistic about the future of the bullet train unless you're on drugs?
4: Well, maybe what you're optimistic about is that this is a colossal jobs program disguised as infrastructure.
7: I wonder, because they have to buy up a bunch of land so they could build the train, correct?
4: That was what took the first 15 years, was doing all of the eminent domain, because instead of building this thing along the 5 freeway where the state already owned the land, they needed to go through Fresno in the Central Valley and buy up a whole bunch of property they didn't have.
7: I wonder how much graft is going on with that.
4: Oh, probably, especially if you're suing.
10: I'm not surprised. It looks like we're going to run out of money by the end of 2027. They don't have a reliable funding source. And we keep putting more and more billions of dollars into a project that I believe everybody in this building knows will never be built as proposed to the people of California.
4: And one of the reasons that gas prices are so much higher here is cap and trade, or what they call cap and invest, where $1 billion a year is now going towards this project.
7: At what point do you think politicians in California are going to understand that this thing is never going to be built? Because whenever they get interviewed about it, they seem to believe that we're just right on the cusp of really having a breakthrough. We're just right, just knocking right on that door. Real soon, we're going to have this bullet train that's going to go from LA to San Francisco in like 2 hours, and it's going to be cheap. Well, guess what? I'm here to tell you that that is never going to happen. If you want to see a train go into a tunnel, just hang out at a pickup bar with Eric Swalwell.
4: All right, calm down, Johnny.

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10: The White House says history has been made concerning an oil deal. President Trump is announcing what he calls, quote, the biggest oil deal in world history with Venezuela. In a Friday night Truth Social post, Trump said the U.S. has, quote, secured majority U.S. control of more than 65 million barrels of proven oil reserves in Venezuela at no cost to the American taxpayer. Trump goes on to say the deal, quote, more than doubles American oil reserves, greatly increases our oil supply, and will substantially lower gas prices for all Americans. The Lindsey Clancy verdict watch will continue on Monday in Massachusetts. The judge dismissed the jury for the weekend after they began deliberations late Thursday. Clancy admits to strangling her three young children in 2023, but pleaded not guilty to three counts of first-degree murder by reason of insanity. Prosecutors allege the killings were premeditated, while the defense says Clancy suffered a postpartum psychotic break. A teleprompter operator for President Trump is being ordered to pay a large fine for using his knowledge of the president's speeches to make profitable bets. Scott Carr has more from Washington.
9: On Friday, the Commodity Futures Trading Commission announced Gabriel Perez must pay the more than $107,000 in profits he made by placing prediction market bets, along with a civil penalty of $65,000. The agency says Perez used material, non-public information to make trades on Kelsey. Perez had served as Trump's teleprompter operator since 2016. The White House put him on leave in July. I'm Scott Carr.
10: And Tennessee Governor Bill Lee has announced his intent to name the Nashville International Airport after the late Dolly Parton. Governor Lee spoke with Dolly's team about the proposal this week, with her team expressing appreciation for the support to honor Dolly. I'm Jim Forbes.
11: 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KABC.
12: The Sacramento County Office of Education is demanding that Sacramento City Unified School District return $20.6 million from its retiree health trust and revise a recently rescinded teacher's contract.
13: This follows the state's denial of SCUSD's appeal regarding a rescinded memorandum of understanding with the teachers' union. SCUSD projects a $221 million deficit for the current fiscal year, which is expected to worsen to $227 million in 2027-28, with unrestricted funds following into a negative balance of over $510 million.
12: That was Matt Pacini. California lawmakers are scrambling to ban law enforcement from using controversial electric shock gloves. They have till Monday. And direct spending from visitors in San Francisco is adding up to nearly $10 billion so far this year. Those are your headlines. I'm Sean Dion.
14: KABC Dependable Traffic. Now.
15: Crash in the Anaheim Hills on the 91 eastbound of Weir Canyon. All lanes blocked there due to a crash and an overturned vehicle. Traffic is slow from Imperial Highway. Through the Redlands area, stall on the 210 eastbound at the westbound 10. Look out there, that's blocking the right lane. Baldwin Park, 605 southbound of Valley Boulevard. Crash there, blocking the right lane.
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16: I hope teachers can get all the abortion vacations they want. On those national holidays, is Planned Parenthood even open?
17: Grok says California has some of the most expansive abortion access in the United States. You can pretty much get one anywhere but the airport.
18: Unless they want to convert one of those lactation lounges.
14: Shining a spotlight on the insane asylum that is modern day California. John and Randy, noon to 3 on KABC.
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1: A bill known as Gabriel's Law is heading to Governor Newsom's desk. Daniel Martindale has details.
2: It would strengthen protections for abused children in California. It's named for Gabriel Fernandez, an 8-year-old boy who died after being abused in Palmdale in 2013. The measure was introduced by Assemblyman Tom Lackey of Palmdale. It would require a social worker to ensure a child receives appropriate medical care when the child appears to need immediate emergency medical, surgical, or other remedial treatment. I'm Daniel Martindale.
1: A hiker suffering a serious foot injury was rescued from Needle Lake in the Sierra Nevada Mountains. And Southern California Edison customers will be receiving a $72 climate credit on their summer electricity bills. It's part of a California program that requires large facilities that produce greenhouse gas emissions to buy carbon pollution allowances. Those are your headlines. I'm Sean Dion.
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13: 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To every driver out there, we see you, we thank you, and we honor the miles behind you and the ones still ahead.

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2: As half the country has shifted towards an ever more progressive outlook on many issues, the co-authors sorted Americans by their opinions on actual issues rather than by party or ideological identity, which, of course, we did. We said, let's look at the issues.
3: Right, right.
2: They analyzed more than 35,000 responses to the American National Election Studies from 1988 to 2024, covering 14 core issues, from abortion to health insurance to racial discrimination. Pew Research's own value survey, running since 1994, point the same way on most cultural issues, showing Republicans holding flat or in some cases becoming more liberal. For example, between 1994 and 2017, the share of Republicans telling Pew that immigrants strengthen the country rose from 30% to 42%. Republicans' acceptance of homosexuality rose as well.
3: Just get a click here. We see here, I can't find what I was looking for here. I had it here. It expanded. Okay, I can't find the rest that I was looking for. Here he goes. But while, oh, there it is. The share of Republicans,
2: telling Pew that immigrants strengthen the country rose from 30 to 42%, a move towards a liberal position, in large part because of the propaganda the media and the leftists have been spewing for, okay, no, that was a response for decades. That was a response. No, I don't think so. Look, Trump even talks about legal immigrants. They use immigrants instead of illegal versus legal. And there's a difference.
3: It's very different discussions.
2: All right, let me get back to here. It said, but, in a second here, while the left's radicalization should not come as a surprise to anyone on X, it will to the vast majority of Democrat primary voters who believe, here we go now, Fauci is a hero of science, rationality, and compassion. Conservatives are censoring great books. ICE is as bad as the Gestapo. Anti-black racism is pervasive and crippling. Trump and the Republicans are fascist. MAGA almost overthrew the government. Transgenderism is a kind of homosexuality. Toxic masculinity is omnipresent and oppressive. And climate change is causing natural disasters, and much, much more. If you don't believe me, just watch a few minutes of MS Now, or just go and talk to the Democrat partisans. And while the evidence of the left's radicalization has been growing, what's new is the sheer accumulation of evidence on one side of the ledger. While progressives and the media will no doubt try to ignore this reality for as long as they can, the evidence will eventually catch up with them culturally, politically, or both. And we've said this when you look at it. The radical transgender movement. Identity politics. Think about how radical that is. You judge people by groups and not individuals.
3: Yeah.
2: Republicans don't do that.
3: Nope.
2: Democrats do that. They own that. They own the misogyny of the radical transgender movement.
3: Mm-hmm. Yep.
2: You know, they're the ones now that are talking about getting rid of the Senate, destroying the Constitution, getting rid of the three branches of government, getting rid of the separation of powers, getting rid of the Senate, the abolition of police, getting rid of the military.

0: military,
1: mm-hmm.
0: getting rid of the presidency, getting rid of the Supreme Court, because they would put it under the authority of one house of a legislature, which would control everything.
1: Right.
0: They're the absolute radicals, you know, and when you look at it here, you can break it down. Fauci is a hero of science, rationality, and compassion. We know that's not true. Conservatives are censoring great books. And you're going, where did that come from? As I've said, look at the ACLU ad that they're running for you to donate $19 a month. That's the first thing they bring up.
1: Yep.
0: Is that conservatives are banning books. They say banning books.
1: Yeah.
0: And you and I are going, what the hell are they talking about? What do you mean banning books? Oh, age-appropriate material for children.
1: Yeah.
0: That we've always done.
1: Always as a society, right. Until the radicals came along.
0: You know, because I can remember in the late 60s, early 70s when I was growing up, I mean, it was commonplace to say, let the kids read Hustler magazine.
1: Right. It was in all the school libraries.
0: Exactly.
1: You wouldn't get sent home for having one. You would be applauded.
0: And how do I know age-appropriate material was always something that it was even going on back then? A Catcher in the Rye.
1: Mm-hmm.
0: I can still remember there was a big to-do, and I must have been in 10th grade. I remember going to the library. I wonder if this book, what does it say?
1: Yeah.
0: You know, what's going on?
1: Yeah, right.
0: And I'll never forget, I read it. I go, really, that's it? But I don't think that it should go to a fifth grader.
1: Right.
0: So, but it's age-appropriate material. It's not conservatives are banning or censoring great books for adults.
1: Well,
0: and that's what they're attempting to portray. So they're lying about that.
1: We had permission slips that had to be signed by the parents when they started teaching biology.
0: Oh, sex education, yeah.
1: Mm-hmm.
0: Yeah.
1: The teacher said, listen, we're going to talk sex education. I raised my hand and said, sure, what do you want to know?
0: Yeah. And you told them. Yeah.
1: I taught the class.
0: Well, that's because you were you were already headed towards that heavy metal mentality.
1: That's right. Yeah, I already knew. I was schooled already.
0: Wait a minute. The old heavy metal mentality. Now it's reborn Christians. That's heavy metal guitars.
1: Right. Everyone was like, wow. You know, I'm really old. I think I should probably start praying if I want any chance of getting into heaven after all I've done. No.
0: But when you look at all this, ICE is as bad as a Gestapo. This is what they believe.
1: Yeah. Oh, yeah.
0: Anti-black racism is pervasive and crippling.
1: Mm-hmm.
0: It is in the Democratic Party. Mm-hmm. Republicans and Trump are fascists. There's no evidence of that at all. MAGA almost overthrew the government. No, they didn't. Mm-hmm. Transgenderism is a kind of homosexuality. That's what they believe. Toxic masculinity is omnipresent and oppressive. That's what they believe. Why? They practice it in the radical transgender movement and the misogyny of, when you think about it, the things that they believe Republicans do is what they're actually doing.
1: Yeah.
0: But it's delusional.
1: Yeah.
0: I mean, their opinions of Republicans are based on something that Republicans don't even believe.
1: Right.
0: They don't hold those thoughts.
1: Nope. Nope. And this is something that, again, you know, the radicals are, it's very clear. People know this. And I really wish I could get into the minds of some of the rank and file Democrats.
0: That's something I would love to do, to forget all Democrats who are willing to actually discuss it, but you can't find them.
1: Well, the thing is, it's never going to happen because they're not going to talk because, you know, the mob rules. The DSA will come out after you or whoever the mob of the moment has to be or is. And you cannot talk about how you believe if you want to in any way counter what your side is doing on the left. Then forget it. And I just think, it's not really a silent majority, you know, because they still vote for Democrats. And the DSA candidates are winning elections right now. A couple of them. That will continue until people decide enough is enough. But I don't see that coming. I don't have anything that tells me that's going to happen. I don't see anything in our future, for the foreseeable future, that's going to change anything.
0: No.
1: On any of these items, because the radicals on the left, they control the left. And if you're not on board, remember, silence is violence. So you can't really do anything about it.
0: And I think it's important. That's why we've always used the radical transgender movement as the benchmark, because that's been around the longest for about 10 years. Mm-hmm. That's even comes before to fund the police, to fund the military, get rid of the Senate. I mean, all that stuff. Mm-hmm. You know, it's that. And I really believe that part of that is if we can convince people of something that has no basis in science, that is impossible, if we, through peer pressure, can convince them that something which is so self-evident, and that's sex, and so scientifically clear, sex is not scientifically clear, then we can convince them of anything. If we can convince them that up is down.
1: Oh, yeah.
0: Yeah. And we're succeeding at it. Well, then we can convince, we can have a cult of rage, of emotion, of insanity based in no type of critical thinking or no logic at all. None.
1: Because that's really the game. People think, all right, why in the world are they so radical? Because if you can change the reality in people's minds, or at least have them to the point of what the issue my concern that I just issued a moment ago, and not have them say anything, have them remain silent about it and still support your side. That's the same kind of control. If you can control that and have some of them buy fully into up is down, as you mentioned, then you've got full control of a society. And without the Constitution, and without the government set up this way, the way it is, and with full control of the means of production and the capital, you have communism, and you have it for ages, not generations.
0: And if you can convince people that the truth is not the truth, and also convince them not to be open-minded and listen and understand the opposition's beliefs, because they don't understand the opposition's belief and have no care to.
1: Right.
0: It's simply, we believe this because we hate you, because we believe you're this label that we can't even define.
1: Right. Yeah, it's insane.
0: We are Red Eye Radio.
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2: 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Typically, the highest rates across major segments are paid for loads negotiated on Sundays, and the highest volume of loads for all segments is seen on Mondays, also the weekday that tends to be the best for flatbed negotiations, yielding the best rates. Owner-operators tend to have less negotiation strength on Tuesday, which shows the lowest weekday spread between brokers' offered rates and actual paid rates. Broker offers tend to rise by Wednesday, as the end of the week is in sight. This day also seems optimal for the 3 o'clock hustle, so-called for its reliance on that afternoon time of day, when brokers are getting nervous, to improve negotiation strength. 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

0: We are Red Eye Radio. He's Eric Carly, and I'm Gary McNamara. Coming up following the bottom of the hour, a poll out there that you're just, I mean, it's true. I believe this poll is true,
1: yeah.
0: But it's mind-boggling, and I don't know another case of another politician that's been polled like this that exists like it.
1: Yeah.
0: And right. We'll have that coming up following the bottom of the hour. All right. What was the U.S. military plane there? John Ratcliffe, CIA director, was in Moscow. They tried to keep it secret. It's not secret. Nobody will comment on it. Even somebody from Russia said, well, we don't know anything about it.
1: Well, they said it's just the two sides getting together. That's the only thing that came out of Russia is that it was just a meeting between the two sides. Over what?
0: Over what?
1: You know, they've been bombarding Ukraine. So that's the first thing that comes to mind, because they're using pretty sophisticated drones now to do that.
0: Reuters reported the Kremlin said it had no information about the latest flight.
1: Yeah. There was one spokesperson, yeah. I just read the quote a minute ago, I'll try and pull the story back up. And they just basically said, it's between the two sides. What? Yeah, we know that.

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1: KABC.
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15: 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To every driver out there, we see you, we thank you, and we honor the miles behind you and the ones still ahead.

0: is Eric Carly, and I'm Gary McNamara. Oh, one note to the president. Lake Ontario did not get its name from Ontario, Canada.
1: Right.
0: Lake Ontario.
1: Yeah.
0: I grew up right near there. Lake Ontario is from the Iroquois, and it means Shining Lake or Great Lake.
1: Yeah.
0: Yeah, Shining Lake. So, the Gulf of Mexico did get their name from Mexico, but it's not the same thing. And the other thing is, somebody just wrote, they go, well, it's too late now because the World Cup is over here and Europe has now seen the benefits of air conditioning. So it's too late.
1: Well, I mean, are we going to move to change Ontario, California? Are we going to, you know, we're going to be making all these changes and have any Canadian names whatsoever in the U.S.? I guess we'll start that.

0: We are Red Eye Radio. He is Eric Carley, and I'm Gary McNamara. You know, you just know. I remember when Robin Williams died. I was at a baseball game, a minor league baseball game in Buffalo, and they got a great stadium. There's probably 15,000 people in there. And I remember seeing it on my phone. I went, "Oh no! Wow, Robin Williams died." And everybody at that point were they all you could see it move through the stadium. Yeah. You could actually see like a roll. Everybody turning their head and talk. You could see that movement like within 30 seconds it happening. I thought the same thing on social media yesterday. It just exploded.
1: Well, I'll remember it. Yeah,
0: she was loved.
1: I just got in my car to run some errands, my truck, and I was sitting there, and I looked down at my phone. I just started my truck. I sat out there for probably 25 minutes before I left.
0: Yeah, she was loved. Is loved.

0: We are Red Eye Radio. He is Eric Harley, and I'm Gary McNamara. So, Darlene Graham winning in South Carolina. Interesting. You know, everyone knows, every Republican knows that the answer that she gave on Taiwan was horrible.
1: Yeah,
0: is it the fact, and I don't know, I mean, I don't live in South Carolina. If I lived, a lot of these races, as I said, you get a feel for it when you live in the state.
1: Yeah, sure.
0: You know, as to what's going on. Did she win? Because that was a horrible answer. Norman is a conservative, you know that, but are they looking just for the win? We need the name recognition. We'll get us the win, and we need the win.
1: Mm-hmm.
0: Remember, this is a primary where you have loyal Republican voters.
1: Right.
0: It is not the widespread voters out there. Is that what they were thinking? Because they know the weakness of that answer. That was horrible, and they let that pass.
1: Yeah, they did. Sometimes emotion wins in election cycles. Maybe that's what went on.
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7: President Trump says the U.S. has secured majority control over 65 million barrels of oil in Venezuela. In his announcement Friday, Trump said the deal more than doubles American oil reserves, greatly increases our oil supply, and will substantially lower gas prices for all Americans. Venezuela claims to have about 300 billion barrels of proven oil reserves, the largest in the world. Jury deliberations will continue Monday in the Lindsey Clancy murder trial. The Massachusetts jury has been deliberating since Thursday, but so far has been unable to reach a verdict. Emily Aketa with more.
8: Some insight into the jury room. Clancy's attorney seen walking a box of exhibits into the courthouse. He says the jury requested to see the knife she harmed herself with and two bags of pills.
7: Clancy admits to strangling her three young children, but pleaded not guilty to three counts of first-degree murder by reason of insanity. Prosecutors allege the killings were premeditated, while the defense says Clancy suffered a postpartum psychotic break. A British right-wing commentator has been locked up by ICE. Conservative activist Milo Yiannopoulos is currently being held at an immigration detention center in Louisiana, which is the nation's busiest hub for what is called enforcement and removal operations, and where many deportation flights are based. Yiannopoulos has been a longtime supporter of immigration enforcement in the U.S. In a post last year, Yiannopoulos called for the on-the-spot deportation for anyone who can't prove they are in the U.S. legally. A suspect is in custody for allegedly stabbing three other 14-year-olds at a Texas high school Friday morning. Tom Yamas has more.
9: This was a scene at America's high school. Teens there hiding under their desks, others scrambling to safety. The El Paso County Sheriff's Department says three kids were hurt, but that they're all in stable condition. Authorities say a 14-year-old suspect has been taken into custody.
7: The sheriff's office says they received a report of a teenager with a knife by the outdoor basketball court, and two of the students were stabbed trying to help the third student. I'm Lisa Taylor.
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11: K-A-B-C. As Los Angeles seeks solutions to homelessness, one resident made a suggestion at an LA City Council meeting this week.
12: I'd like to propose that Los Angeles consider a pilot program for free hygienic sexual relief clinics, primarily serving the homeless and unhoused.
11: It's unclear if he was joking, but since many people thought it was being considered by the council, council member Tracy Park took to social media.
13: No. We're not doing public sex huts.
11: She said she just wanted to clear things up. AI companies are warning against increased cyber attacks. Google, Anthropic, OpenAI, and over 100 other companies are all signing off on a letter that calls for more cooperation between the public and private sector. The letter says AI cyber attacks are likely to escalate over the next few months as models become more advanced. The Dodgers are in Detroit for game 2 of a 3-game series, up 1. The Giants host Arizona for game 3 of 4. That series is split. That's the latest. I'm Rich Cassone.
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14: Traveling through downtown LA on the 110 North before 3rd, an accident on the right shoulder, fire department's on the scene. Staying in downtown LA on the 110 North, the on-ramp from Olympic is partially blocked for a fire reported. Over in Industry on the 60 East at the 605, an accident on the right shoulder, fire department's on the way there. And in Boyle Heights on the 60 West, the connector to the 5 is blocked for a two-vehicle collision and traffic slowing down from Indiana.
3: Meanwhile, in California.
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3: 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Now, it's Red Eye Radio. Gary McNamara and Eric Harley talk about everything from politics to social issues and news of the day. 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
2: 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He is Eric Harley, and I'm Gary McNamara.
4: Hi.
2: You know, we had cloud cover yesterday. It was great. It was like the first time.
4: I thought we were having an eclipse or something. 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
2: We had cloud cover, and it was my lawn, because it Tuesdays. Mm-hmm. Is when Tuesdays and Fridays.
4: Yeah.
2: You know, we're always under water restrictions in the town that I live in.
4: Right.
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4: Right.
2: So it becomes something you can't miss.
4: What if you identify as somebody who's always lives in Tuesday and Fridays?
2: Well, the thing is, I I don't want to identify as odd. I want to be even. They said, no, you're odd, so you've got to identify.
4: Yeah, that's true.
2: That was the problem there. But my lawn is, except for one part in the back, mm-hmm. which really is the easement, which is like it's slanted down.
4: Mm-hmm.
2: And so water runs right off. There's just a small area there that's brown. The rest of it, yesterday I went, summer's over.
4: Yeah.
2: But I went out in the afternoon, just to, like 4 o'clock, just to swim a couple of laps in the pool. It felt cold.
4: Yeah.
2: It was 100 degrees. It felt cold.
4: Dry air evaporating that water very quickly. That's evaporative cooling right there.
2: Yeah, that's the whole concept of a swamp cooler, isn't
4: mm-hmm,
2: it?
4: Mm-hmm.
2: And so it was just a weird day, but I went, wow, the lawn's green. I watered the lawn. I'm like, well, there's no. Now, when I cut it probably Thursday, the top of it, just because it's, you know, because it's still. It's still going to be 100, 101 out, but it's not going to be 110.
4: Mm-hmm.
2: You know, there still may be some stress, you know, on the grass.
4: Yeah, if it's not shaded, if it's not a shaded area, if it gets sun, there are two spots in my lawn that get sun 100% of the day. I don't know how, but it's getting sun right now. And I don't know how it works, but no, there are two spots, and the problem with, and we've had actually a fairly nice breeze. The breeze has been great, actually. Not high winds, but a nice breeze.
2: Wonderful.
4: But that's like a low-level blow dryer on your lawn the whole time. That's basically what that is. And I kind of knew this, but I read recently again that the best time to cut your lawn, like when we're going through a stretch of what we do, now, listen, if you live out in Arizona or parts of Nevada, you don't have to cut your rocks, okay? So you just wait until the fall. You can cut your rocks then. They have stone lawns out there, which actually probably would be pretty, and parts of New Mexico, same thing. That would probably be pretty cool. But they say that if you cut it in the evening, which, by the way, is you've just peaked at the hottest part of the day. But as the sun, you know, if you've got enough time to cut it, as the sun starts to go down, there's less stress on the grass, and then you can cool it off by watering after you cut it. But really, there's nothing you can do if there's that sun exposure, because it won't matter. The top of the lawn is just gonna burn. That's the way it's gonna. When you run, I don't know how many days we've had at 100 or above, but it's been, you know, a month.

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2: And let's look at the economics of it. And we live in a day and age when if you're a Republican, there's a certain level of populist Republican, just like there is a socialist Democrat that believes that you can manipulate an economy to success.
3: Right.
2: By doing the things that you wish to do.
3: Mm-hmm.
2: And, you know, what we have seen in the whole tariff thing and what was promised did not come true.
3: Right.
2: I just saw the latest Federal Reserve analysis of the tariffs.
3: Mm-hmm.
2: Let me just see what was, if it was specifically. Well, I'll go look at that here in a little bit. We'll get to that in a little bit because I have to put my, it's on my phone, so I don't want to be doing that when I'm on the air. But when you look at, you know, one of the reasons we have to do this is because all this has to be done because we're failing.
3: Yeah.
2: Right.
3: Right.
2: The whole thing is we're failing. Things are not working correctly.
3: Mm-hmm.
2: The economy has failed us.
3: Mm-hmm.
2: Capitalism has failed us.
3: Mm-hmm.
2: Is that true?
3: No. No.
2: Is any of that true at all? What are the statistics? All right. We brought this to you the other day because the whole thing is if you're going to manipulate an economy, it has to be based on that the economy has failed the people, that people have fallen behind. Great article written, again, National Review. Michael Strain goes right into it. Critics argue that liberalism has not delivered broad-based prosperity. Both the president, the vice president, and Democrats are selling the same thing. Now, they're going about it differently, degrees of what they wish to do.
3: Mm-hmm.
2: But they're both selling it that it has failed, and that's why we need to change it. Critics argue that liberalism has not delivered broad-based prosperity. An attack can be convincingly defended against in the comfortable language of statistics and quantitative analysis. But their critique goes further, asserting that free markets and capitalism is morally corrosive. That's the second part of it. This critique, too, is off base. On the former, here we go. The free enterprise system has delivered employment opportunities and rising wages, living standards, and wealth. The rate at which people ages 25 to 54 participate in the workforce is, these are all from government statistics, workforce is currently higher than it was at the onset of the 2008 financial crisis or the COVID-19 pandemic before that happened. Adjusted for inflation, the average wages for non-supervisory workers, that's the working person, right?
3: Yep.
2: The one both parties are trying to hit.
3: Yep.
2: The average wages for non-supervisory workers has increased 41% over the last 3 decades.
3: Mm.
2: Real median household income grew by 39% from 1994 to 2024, the most recent year that's available. Real household income for the bottom 20% has increased by 80% from 1990 to 2022, the last year data is available, after just adjusting for inflation, taxes, and transfer payments.
3: Hmm.
2: Again, real household income for the bottom 20% has increased 80% from 1990 to 2022. After adjusting for inflation, taxes, and transfer payments, the inflation-adjusted wealth of families in the bottom 25% has tripled from 1989 to 2022, which again is the last year that data is available from the United States government. On a consumption basis, well over 20% of households were in poverty in the 1960s compared to 1% today.
3: Hmm.
2: Now, what has caused an increase in prices over the

0: last few years, as we mentioned on yesterday's show.
1: Well, how far back you want to go? It's a combination of tariffs and the inflation created by...
0: Well, no, I'm going back to 20, basically over the, you know, since COVID.
1: Mm-hmm.
0: When we have seen when inflation has hit,
1: that's government spending.
0: Inflation.
1: That's government
0: spending caused it.
1: Mm-hmm.
0: When you look at the 2008-2009 economic crisis, government caused it.
1: Yep.
0: Government getting it. Socialism caused it. Pseudo government private agencies, where government again controlling more of the capital in the housing market and attempting to manipulate the housing market, is what caused everything that happened. 2008-2009 would not have happened without government intervention and Fannie Mae and Freddie Mac. Private banks would have never taken the risk if they didn't have to, in order to compete with those pseudo-government agencies of Fannie Mae and Freddie Mac that still exist today, that should not exist. They should not exist at all. And if you look at what has happened when it comes to since COVID, massive government spending, massive government infusion to buy its own debt, printing money, buying our own debt. All of these things that we're doing to manipulate an economy to success instead of just leaving the damn thing alone.
2: Well, if we leave it alone, things could happen.
0: Look at what's happening now. And when you look at, for example, tariffs, you can see the line on tariffs when they peaked last year at basically 12% rate,
1: mm-hmm, mm-hmm.
0: And now we're down to 7%. You can look at the graph. It is incredible how the increase in manufacturing, as soon as it started coming down, the increase in manufacturing started going up and job creation started going up. When it was going up, it went down.
1: Yeah.
0: When right. the tariff rate went down, the manufacturing went up. We pay right now. Let me see here. Americans now pay 75% more for aluminum than the rest of the world and 64% more for steel, which means what? You can't export.
1: Right.
0: You can't produce things in the United States to export to the rest of the world if your base price is 75% higher for aluminum and 64% for steel. These are with the new ones that the president has put in again. But that's the reality of what happens when you put in tariffs. Our thing is not whether a tariff is justified or not, because you can make the case that tariffs are justified at times. But when you enact tariffs as part of your economic plan that you can control, I'm going to tariff them over here, tariff them over here. I don't like what you said over here. There's going to be a tariff over there. Remember that one?
1: Mm-hmm.
0: Who was it? Who was it? I don't like what she said. I don't like her attitude. We're going to throw another 10% tariff on.
1: Mm-hmm.
0: The president does believe that he can manipulate an economy to success through tariffs.
1: Yeah.
0: On one hand. On the other hand, that he has taken off regulations.
1: Yeah.
0: He doesn't want to micromanage in those cases.
1: Well, he also puts exemptions in on tariffs. Temporary ground beef exemption, the 200-plus food products that they put exemptions on in December. And so, and they stated in December, and they stated with the ground beef, it will save families money.
0: I had a guy who wrote me that very upset at me
1: for
0: my attitude and my loudness, which is the frustration of the president when it comes to the what he did with the beef stuff, because
1: right.
0: that was just mind-boggling. I mean, it was just I don't think I got loud about that. It was more laughing.
1: Mm-hmm.
0: Because he basically said, okay, we want foreign manufacturers to dump their beef at below market prices in the United States. And it's the complete opposite of what he has been promoting. Mm-hmm. He's all over the place here. Mm-hmm. The guy said he was very upset at me for my tone, even though in the end we are right. He actually wrote that. Even though in the end you are right on all of this, He didn't like my tone.
1: Yeah.
0: And I was like, my God. I mean, it's like, what's wrong with people?
1: Well, it's a very simple equation. My question is, why aren't more people outraged about it?
0: Yeah.
1: Or is it a quiet outrage? Are they not willing to vocalize, which, by the way, if you're not willing to vocalize and you have the opportunity to do that, you're not forced to. That's your choice. But the more people who do that, who sit silent when they know something is wrong, then the more we should expect those wrong things to be the rule of the day. We should expect that those types of policies are going to be the policies we live under for generations.
0: And I infuriate, we infuriate people when we say, look, the president lied on tariffs when he said that foreign manufacturers paid them, and Bessent was out there saying, no, they don't.
1: Right.
0: We all know the American public pays for it now.
1: Yeah.
0: We all know.
1: Yeah.
0: Why did the president lie?
1: Well, because he wanted people to think that.
0: Why did he want people to think that? Why would you why not just tell the American public the truth? He was out there last week saying, well, you're all willing to pay extra for gasoline as long as we can take down Iran.
1: Well, no, he said that about tariffs. People are willing to pay extra.
0: Yeah.
1: People want to pay extra. And it's great because we have all this money coming in. Well, conservatives don't look at this as a positive when the federal government is saying we're doing things to create more revenue.
0: And when Bessent was saying the American public already had the money, the Treasury Department had it, so we had it. And it's like, stop it. Because Bessent has been telling the truth on tariffs.
1: Right.
0: Then he decided not to tell the truth.
1: Right.
0: If it's in your wallet, it's different than being in the Treasury Department.
1: Right.
0: Don't do that. We are Red Eye Radio.
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4: The extreme heat of the past month over much of the nation's southern tier reflected in consecutive days of triple-digit heat in some areas. Now this week in several parts of the region, according to USDA meteorologist Brad Rippey,
5: we are seeing temperatures backing down just ever so slightly early this week.
4: However, the high-pressure ridge is expected to re-strengthen by this weekend.
5: And temperatures across the south-central United States will start climbing back into the 100 to even 105 to locally 110-degree range.
4: That means continued impact, such as heat stress on cattle and reduced soil moisture affecting crops.
5: The further east you move, though, we have seen some tempering of that heat by afternoon thunderstorms, and the coverage of the thunderstorms has actually expanded a bit this week, but unfortunately, just only so much you can do when those temperatures are climbing into the high 90s to low 100s. Afternoon thunderstorms are providing limited relief, but overall we continue to lose ground.
4: I'm Rod Bain reporting for the U.S. Department of Agriculture in Washington, D.C.
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0: We are on iRadio. He is Eric Cronin. I'm Gary McNamara. Yeah, looking at the actual chart from the Federal Reserve, the 2026 manufacturing surge arrived as the effective tariff rates fell. And they go, the initial rate was 12.1%, and then he started putting in all the, remember, the exception here, and then you can see when it, he's putting in the exceptions, as it starts lowering, the manufacturing starts going up, the industrial production. Then when the Supreme Court finds it unconstitutional, it skyrockets as the effective tariff rate goes down to 7%. Industrial production, it just, it's completely the opposite. It goes right up.
1: Yeah.
0: You can see it in the graph.
1: Yeah.
0: Why? Economics.
1: Yep. And you can't change that.
0: Can't change economics.

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1: KABC. It's the last day of a heat wave that's broiled Southern California for much of the week. Temps will again hit triple digits in inland areas of Los Angeles and San Diego counties. A National Weather Service heat advisory ends tonight at 8 p.m. The son of Rob and Michelle Reiner is opening up about their deaths.
2: In an interview with KABC-TV, Jake Reiner recalled the moment his sister Romy called him to tell him the news. He said, "My parents had unconditional love for all three of us," and noted the toll of his brother Nick Reiner's imprisonment for allegedly murdering them. Nick was indicted by a grand jury earlier this month for their deaths. I'm Mark Mayfield.
1: A Honduran national living in Los Angeles has been arrested for illegally registering to vote. U.S. attorneys say Darwin Jonathan Rivera Flores of Winnetka filed a fraudulent voter registration and claimed to be a U.S. citizen. There's no evidence that he voted in any election. If convicted, Rivera would face up to 5 years in federal prison on each charge, according to prosecutors. That's the latest. I'm Rich Cassone.
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1: And he is Eric Carley, and I'm Gary McNamara. 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
1: You know, the entire thing on economics, when we talk about, you know, where we are as a country and socialism, you know, now creeping into the Republican Party, the populist socialism that they're trying to portray as being conservative, just free markets regulated correctly. You know, to me, I go back to the one guy who communicated with us and said, yeah, you guys are right, but I just don't like, you know, the way, you know, you're so frustrated and loud about it. Mm. Well, we should be frustrated or loud.
2: Mm.
1: When the Republican Party that has been the party of free markets.
2: Yeah.
1: When the Republican Party and the people that vote in it, mm-hmm. start being delusional,
2: mm-hmm.
1: and start believing that, yes, our party can control the economy better than their party can control the economy, you are delving into a economic philosophy that has absolutely destroyed other nations.
2: Yeah, yeah.
1: And we should be here on Red Eye Radio and other people that really are conservative in free markets and understand economic history and understand economics, which isn't hard. Economics isn't hard. Everyone can understand economics. It's how people respond to incentive. Put that to everything out there, and you don't fall for the BS.
2: Yeah, yeah. I mean, you know, it goes back to what we have said since you and I started working together. The people come and go. The ideas remain.
1: Yeah.
2: The ideas, and as you pointed out, I don't know how many times over the years, I wish I had a penny for every time you said it. You can't change economics. People cannot change economics. The government can't change economics. They can manipulate. I look at it this way. I've always looked at it as a track coach can't necessarily make you run faster, but they can put their foot out and trip you. I look at that as, you know, the government basically getting in the way through regulation. By the way, Trump knows all this. And Trump knows this with tariffs. Otherwise, we wouldn't have seen one exemption along the way. Not one. We wouldn't see the ground beef dump. We wouldn't see the 200-plus food tariffs. The argument is over. He ended it, not me. If you have a question about it, ask him. I'm not the one who wavers from what I believe and contradicts what I say from day to day, back and forth and back and forth. And I may change my opinion if I learn something new. But when it comes to economics, there is nothing new when it comes to the very basic principles of the economy. The free market works as the free market is going to work. And when it becomes less free through government intervention, whether it's regulation or tariffs or anything else that the government is going to do, then We pay for it. The consumer pays for it. And when those people are out of office, we keep paying for it. These are the things with that the 9+% in inflation during the Democrat reign there a few years ago is still hurting us today. And because of how inflation works and the economy works, we're still going to be paying the same price. Prices aren't going to come down, with few exceptions. There will be no true deflation unless we get into the Great Depression again. That's the only time we've actually seen true deflation, is in a time when people had no money and could barely feed and house themselves. And so we don't want that to happen. So it's hopefully, and I don't see that happening, will never happen again. But the fact is, what the other side of that equation is, prices will continue to go up from here. Even if we hit the target rate of just 2% inflation, that means prices are still going up. Prices coming down, bringing prices down, should never have been a political promise in 24. It should have been, we're going to expand the economy and give you greater buying power. That's what we want to do. The inflation happened, and there's not much we can do on bringing the prices down to pre-2019 levels. But what we can do is get out of the way with deregulation and give you greater buying power through a stronger economy, and leave it at that. You don't have to. These are promises that were made that were completely unnecessary politically when you've got the reality working for you already. This is the frustration. The frustration is that reality does work for you. Reality works for you because you didn't start this. But when you jump in and then you become leadership, when you are in power, at that point you own it, when you touch it, when you decide you're going to try and change it in any way, that government manipulation is always going to cost you, unless it's deregulation. It's always going to cost the consumer.
1: And part of the frustration is, you know, once, I don't hear it much, but once in a while, you guys think you're so smart. No, just the opposite.
2: Right. Yeah.
1: Just the opposite. You've got a significant number of Republicans that just are burying their heads in the sand. Look, Newt Gingrich wrote on this yesterday, just a couple hours ago. Republicans cannot win the affordability argument by telling Americans everything is fine.
2: Yeah, right.
1: What we can do is show them what is changing. Prescription drug prices are falling. Tax relief is putting more money in Americans' pockets. We are working to lower the cost of health care, housing, energy, and unnecessary regulation. There is a real strategy underway to lower cost and rebuild economic growth. Our job is to explain it clearly, honestly, and with the facts people can see in their own lives. It's too late now with the midterms 2 months away.
2: Yeah, right.
1: And that's been our entire point. It's not the political point when you sit there and point, yeah, but, you know, that's an unfair trading practice because we need to put tariffs there. Our point was being honest on economics. You aren't going to become and build yourself a rich nation by tariffing, by putting tariffs on. Right. Because when you make things more expensive, you produce less of it.
2: Yeah.
1: That's like gravity.
2: Yep.
1: That has the economic certainty of gravity. And for Republicans to pretend that doesn't exist or ignore it or say, I'm going to just not comment on it because I practice political idolatry towards this particular person, that's on you. And we should be angry about it. And we should be frustrated that Republicans are now more and more every day saying to hell with free markets.
2: Yeah.
1: And ignoring the reality of free markets versus socialism, which is the worst economic system ever devised, which destroys nations.
2: Yeah.
1: and destroys economic output and destroys people's quality of life, and you pretend it doesn't exist.
2: Right.
1: To sit there and take a hard look at what the Republican Party is doing and how socialism is creeping in and then promoting it as economic justice, that's actually a bigger problem than what the Democrats are doing, because it gives the Democrats the excuse to say, look at what you people are doing.
2: Yeah.
1: You agree with us.
2: Right. It's, you know, this is the door you kick open time and time again that I've seen, you and I have seen, the Republican Party do far too often. It's akin to Newt Gingrich sitting with Nancy Pelosi.
1: Yeah.
2: You need to get with your elected representatives on climate change.
1: I know.
2: once you do this, I mean, class of 94 Newt Gingrich.
1: Yeah, I know. And then what, then?
2: Because it works for you politically? Well, that's basically what he was saying at the one breakfast when he said, hey, Republicans need to kind of get with it.
1: Even if you don't agree with it, we can't fight it.
2: It's the trend, basically, is what he was saying.
1: Yeah. Never forget.
2: I don't give two soups about trends. Almost said the other word.
1: I know. I came close a couple times this week.
2: I don't care about trends. Trends are what send you off the deep end, too. And as a nation, we can't afford it. Look at where the trends got us. Look at what's going on. Take every level of the cost of government out of it. Now, there's necessary roles. And conservatives believe in them. Beyond necessary roles, look at government intervention. And it didn't start with Donald Trump and tariffs.
1: No.
2: In fact, he didn't start tariffs.
1: No.
2: But when you look at the cost of government intervention, add that into the cost of everything. It's absolutely stupid that we're paying what we pay. We shouldn't be paying what we pay for it, because we're the king of the free economy. This is what it should be, except more and more control. There's the problem. If you have any thought that government revenue coming in as a result of the people paying more, your own citizens paying more, if that is your thought, whether it's taxes, tariffs, or anything else, because a tariff is a tax, if you have any thought in that direction, that is not a conservative thought. That is not what the founding fathers intended. And it's not what we should be as a nation.
1: And when you start lying about economics as a political party to promote the populist socialism, which is increasing in popularity in the Republican Party, that, with the long history of Republicans and free markets in the United States, is absolutely immoral.
2: Yeah, it is. The people come and go, but when the parties, when the two major parties start blending more and more and more and more, we've heard this over the years. Well, they just all blend together, and that was kind of a populist complaint. It is more and more true.
1: It's getting closer, especially on economics.
2: Oh, easily, yeah.
1: We are Red Eye Radio.
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8: President Trump says the U.S. has secured majority control over 65 million barrels of oil in Venezuela. In his announcement Friday, Trump said the deal more than doubles American oil reserves, greatly increases our oil supply, and will substantially lower gas prices for all Americans. Venezuela claims to have about 300 billion barrels of proven oil reserves, the largest in the world. Jury deliberations will continue Monday in the Lindsey Clancy murder trial. The Massachusetts jury has been deliberating since Thursday, but so far has been unable to reach a verdict. Emily Aketa with more.
9: Some insight into the jury room. Clancy's attorney seen walking a box of exhibits into the courthouse. He says the jury requested to see the knife she harmed herself with and two bags of pills.
8: Clancy admits to strangling her three young children, but pleaded not guilty to three counts of first-degree murder by reason of insanity. Prosecutors allege the killings were premeditated, while the defense says Clancy suffered a postpartum psychotic break. A British right-wing commentator has been locked up by ICE. Conservative activist Milo Yiannopoulos is currently being held at an immigration detention center in Louisiana, which is the nation's busiest hub for what is called enforcement and removal operations, and where many deportation flights are based. Yiannopoulos has been a longtime supporter of immigration enforcement in the U.S. In a post last year, Yiannopoulos called for the on-the-spot deportation for anyone who can't prove they are in the U.S. legally. A suspect is in custody for allegedly stabbing three other 14-year-olds at a Texas high school Friday morning. Tom Yamas has more.
10: This was a scene at America's High School. Teens there hiding under their desks, others scrambling to safety. The El Paso County Sheriff's Department says three kids were hurt, but that they're all in stable condition. Authorities say a 14-year-old suspect has been taken into custody.
8: The sheriff's office says they received a report of a teenager with a knife by the outdoor basketball court, and two of the students were stabbed trying to help the third student. I'm Lisa Taylor.
11: And now local news. KABC.
12: Los Angeles is celebrating the installation of nearly 5 miles of an earthquake-resistant water pipeline. The milestone comes amid several recent failures of old water mains in Los Angeles County, including a massive break last month that flooded parts of West Hollywood. L.A. Mayor Karen Bass acknowledged the milestone Thursday.
13: This is actually the largest and longest earthquake-resistant iron pipe installation in the nation.
12: LADWP says the project, which is expected to be completed by 2030, will improve water reliability for years to come. A ban on all disposable nicotine vapes has been approved by California lawmakers. The bill would make it illegal to import or manufacture disposable vapes starting January 1st. The bill is awaiting Governor Newsom's signature. California legislators are considering a bill that would add two Islamic holidays to a list of state holidays. If passed, the bill would allow state workers to use holiday credits to take off work. That's the latest. I'm Rich Cassone.
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14: Traveling through industry on the 60 East at the 605. An accident on the right shoulder. Fire department's on the scene. Going to Baldwin Park on the 605 North before Valley. A car crash on the right shoulder. And in Santa Clarita on the 14th South at Sierra. A stall. The carpool lane's blocked. And in Anaheim on the 91 West at the 55. A disabled vehicle. Right lane's blocked. And the 405 South from Van Nuys through the Sepulveda Pass until West LA is going to be a 9-minute ride.
6: Meanwhile, in California.
15: I hope teachers can get all the abortion vacations they want. On those national holidays, is Planned Parenthood even open?
16: Grok says California has some of the most expansive abortion access in the United States. You can pretty much get one anywhere but the airport.
15: Unless they want to convert one of those lactation lounges.
6: Shining a spotlight on the insane asylum that is modern day California. John and Randy, noon to 3 on KABC.
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1: Welcome back to the Financial Bottom Line. My name's Phil Giangrande, and I'm with, as always, wealth planner and strategist, founder of Retirement Through Design and the Forte Formula, and best-selling author with Steve Forbes, Blair Aronson. And boy, what a difference one word makes, Blair.
2: Ain't that the truth? Ain't that the truth?
1: We're going to be talking about that today because a very well-known, highly respected financial advisor really separates themselves from what Blair does with only one word. So let's get into it. Why don't we start off hot? What are we talking about here?
2: So certainly one of the top two largest financial retirement planning firms in the country. So, of course, I get an email just yesterday, and I noticed, I'm going, oh, my God, in the flesh, it's confirmed, right, for the thousandth time. But as I looked at it, I went, I wonder if the individuals who have been listening to this show for a week, a month, a year, God forbid, many years, I'm going to read you the verbiage. And this is, let's face it, they're not stupid. They're very, very clear and conscious of what they're putting in their advertisements because it's going to millions of people, okay? Meet with a planner and get a complimentary financial plan tailored to your goals. Your offer includes customized roadmap for your optimal retirement, personalized investment recommendations, an estimated retirement income summary. Estimated. That's the word. That's the word. Bingo.
1: It sounded really good on the first and second one. And then when you said that third line, right?
2: Of course, yeah. It's generic. Because guess what? What do we preach here ad nauseum? Estimated, really? With the volatility we've seen even in this last week, are you really willing to trade off comfort, peace of mind, predictability, permission to spend fearlessly for the experience to maybe make an extra few dollars? What people do not understand is that you can never, it's literally going to the hardware store for milk. Phil, to use an all investment or market related portfolio for retirement, in my view, my vantage point, is insanity. Why? Because we've said this multiple times and we confirmed it. And if you don't believe it, Google it, ChatGPT it, or ask your advisor. Mr. or Mrs. Advisor, I'm just clear. I'm trying to learn. Is there any stock, bond, mutual fund, ETF, REIT, real estate investment trust, alternative investment that can guarantee me a paycheck as long as my heart is beating? And then shut up and see what they say. Because guess what? The answer from, I'm going to say this, it has to be 100%, otherwise they're just, you know, lying, is no, there actually is not. And we confirm that using ChatGPT. Only insurance companies have what are called longevity credits. The same reason, if you ask your advisor or your CPA or your golfing buddy, hey, out of curiosity, is there any place, let's say a 40-year-old, is there any place I can put $100 a month, and in case I get run over by a car, my wife and kids will get $1 million tax-free? I hope they don't take too long to think about that, because the answer is there certainly is not. That's called life insurance. Okay. Is there any place you can send a few $1,000s in case your house burns down, like we saw in, you know, California, that would rebuild you a house? No, there is not.

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7: And they were all 10%+. One said, Blair, I know it's been about 13%. And I went, hang on. It reminded me of that you know, that line, you know, put the gun down and back away from the car. It was so inconsistent with reality. So, of course, I pulled it up real time. Actually, 6.2%. That's it.
8: Wow.
7: But when you pull the microscope back, everybody has the needle in their arm. The market's been on fire for the last 10 years. Okay. But when it turns, here's the conversation you're going to have with your advisor. Listen, this market's pulled back. Of course, you get the complimentary, obligatory, hang in there, Harry or Mary. Market's coming back here for the long haul. Okay. Are you going to spend with the same confidence you're spending now? Of course not. Are you going to engage or indulge in those dreams you were planning for the last 30 years? Of course not. What are you going to do? Tighten down the hatches and go into what I've called for many years, just in case. Listen, I know we were going to buy the boat. We were going to travel. We were going to help the grandkids. We were going to buy a second home. I was going to buy that sports car. I don't care whatever the bucket list was. Just in case, let's wait till things get better. That's what lies ahead. Suppose you can have it all. And the answer is you can. Anybody who has done a good job of saving, you're halfway there to a blissful retirement. But the mistake you're making is thinking like a gambler and not understanding how money actually works. That 10,000 number that I've shown the sequence of returns calculator to, no one ever, ever, ever has gotten it right. That is quite concerning. And I'm talking hundreds of advisors, engineers, CPAs, individuals, actuaries, pension administrators, as well as just a lot of normal people. Nobody understands how money works. That will crush many, many individuals. And all unnecessarily, all unnecessarily.
8: We have to take a break, but man... 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That's an amazing percentage. 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
5: Prophetic passages. They knew Isaiah 42. They knew that one of the characteristics of the Messiah when he came was that he would open the eyes of the blind. He would release captives. He would set people free from dungeons. And this has happened right in front of them. Jesus, in setting the man to see physically, has revealed the fact that he is the only one who can bring spiritual sight. That he has provided, as John says, one of the signs, evidence, so that people might believe that Jesus is the Christ, i.e. that they might believe that Jesus is the Messiah, that they might believe that all of the messianic prophecies have been fulfilled in this man, and that by believing they might have life in his name. And this has happened in front of them. The man has said to them, your unbelief is more remarkable than my cure. Because we know that only God can do this. There is no record of anybody doing this, he says. God does this. And before their very eyes, Jesus has done what God alone can do. If they'd been without any understanding of spiritual things, then of course, there wouldn't have been blameworthy. But because they have a knowledge of this stuff, they're culpable because they are unwilling to see beyond the horizon, as it were, of the Old Testament. And their condemnation lay in the fact that although they knew what they knew and claimed to see as well as they did, they failed to recognize God's Son when he came. Fulfilling what we read in the prologue, he came to his own, and his own received him not. But to as many as received him, who believed in his name, to them he gave the power to become the sons of God. Now, what makes this so staggeringly telling, loved ones, is this: that their sin remains because until they admit to their true blindness and come into the light, there is no hope for comfort or forgiveness. And what is true of them is true of each of us this morning. Let me say two things as we move to a close on this. There is absolutely no hope for those of us who are wise in our own eyes. There is no hope for those of us who are wise in our own eyes. Solomon puts it in Proverbs 26:12. Do you see a man wise in his own eyes? There is more hope for a fool than for him. That's why the prophet says, let not the wise man boast in his wisdom. Well, I'm a PhD. I did nuclear physics as an undergraduate and da-da-da-da-da. Good. Bring that gargantuan brain and all that gray matter, and bow it down before the Lord of the universe. No, I refuse to. Okay. Let not the wise man boast in his wisdom, or the strong man boast in his strength. You know, I'm X years old, and I can still do X number of push-ups and sit-ups and run 47 times around the block and everything else. Well, that's terrific. Bring your body as a living sacrifice to the God who made you and offer yourself in service to him. No, I don't want to do that. Okay. Let not the strong man boast in his strength. And let not the rich man

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8: Hey, let's be honest here. I mean, you can't get this benefit from a regular malty out there. It just doesn't exist. Characterize why adding the omega-3s to Purity Super Pill really leverages the science of these omega-3s from krill to reduce joint pain from exercise and activity in just 7 days.
9: This is a great study. This is double-blind, placebo-controlled out of the Journal of the American College of Nutrition. And Steve, this was done on only 300 milligrams of krill oil. It was a high-end krill oil, but it's 300 milligrams. Mm-hmm. We use 500 milligrams of krill oil, and we use something called phospho-boost krill oil. So what have they done here? They've taken out more of the sea salts, and by doing that, they concentrate up the omega-3s and the phospholipids. And this is a really, really good krill oil. So you're going to get this benefit and then some. So in this study, in just 7 days, the folks that had knee discomfort, and I think these folks, if I remember correctly, were in their 50s. In just 7 days, Steve, they were 28% more comfortable.
8: Wow.
9: And they didn't do anything different. They weren't exercising or using PT or taking NSAIDs. It was they added krill oil.
8: Right.
9: In 30 days, they were 38% more comfortable. Now, researchers didn't stop there. They checked their joint flexibility, their joint functionality, all improved. On top of that, they measured something called C-reactive protein, which is a marker of inflammation. And we want to see that go down. And in this study, the folks on krill oil, C-reactive protein moved nicely in the right direction, showing that not only were people more comfortable, more functional, but their blood levels of this substance, C-reactive protein, were improved. So all around, tremendous benefit. This happened in 7 days. So I can say unequivocally that if you have joint discomfort, especially knee joint discomfort, because that's what this study was on, just krill oil tea seems to work just wonderful for making people more comfortable. So if you get this Purity Super Pill and you have the common aches and pains that come along with aging or overuse or being a weekend warrior, once you start to use this for about 7 days, you should feel more comfortable.
8: Well, this is a win-win because if you take something and it's going to make you feel better, going to make your joints feel better, you're going to want to exercise and have more activity on top of that. So
9: that's universal. Yeah. When I'm a chiropractor, so I see that all the time. They come in here, they're complaining, I can't exercise. I can't play golf. I can't play tennis. Hiking's not comfortable anymore. I can't play with the grandkids. Everything hurts. And I start adjusting them. And once they feel better, they get back to doing the things they want to do. So yes, any therapy, any intervention that's going to help folks feel more comfortable tends to make them happier. And when you're happier and you're more comfortable, what do? You want to get back to your life, whether it's tennis or golf or hiking or playing with the grandkids or shopping or just doing more things.
8: And I think, Dr. Levin, this is a perfect time to remind our listeners about the great news here in this special offer. 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
5: 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My name is Phil Giangrande. I'm with, as always, wealth planner and strategist, founder of Retirement Through Design and the Forte Formula, and best-selling author with Steve Forbes, Blair Aronson. Blair, let's talk about Robert C. Merton. He is a Nobel Prize winner and someone who speaks about your strategies, essentially.
6: He certainly does. We've been talking about Dr. Merton for years. He was actually the author of that Harvard Business Review article that stated about the retirement train wreck that's facing everybody. And he says, we have it all wrong. The focus should be on income, not net worth. So that is totally, 180 degrees from what Wall Street has been stating for the last, 30 plus years. But in a recent article, he stated, and I'll just read a few quotes for him. He says, when most people think about retirement planning, they think about savings goals, investment returns, or net worth. Thank you. I hear that 7 days a week. You want to see my portfolio, Blair? You want to see my net return? Not really. But according to Nobel laureate Robert C. Merton, that's the wrong place to start. I wonder if I could get him in the office one day to sit with some prospects. The most important question in retirement isn't, and I'm so glad he said it, because when I say people go, I think this is, I think you're trying to twist my arm. No, I'm really not. Just trying to save you a lot of heartache. So let's see what he said. The most important question in retirement isn't, quote, how much have you saved? It's how much income will you need and how will you generate it? I got to read that again. The most important question in retirement is not how much have you saved? It's how much income will you need and how will you generate it? Now, Merton said, quote, overwhelmingly, not casually or subtly, right? Overwhelmingly, I'm trying to make the case that the thing that matters for retirement is the amount of income you get and not how big your pot is. Those are very different. Okay.
5: And let's be clear on why they're very different. It's because money acts differently in distribution.
6: Completely. But even to dovetail with that, the focus has to be on income planning because it has to meet your actual spending needs, right? People

0: are not prepared, because I know what happens. I mean, I've been through the worst of the worst in the last 40 plus years. When the market pulls back like it did in 2000 for several years, or October 07 to March 09, that was just, you know, hell on earth. What do you think people did? They cut back. They did not. Nobody in their right mind, or they did, if they were thinking about retiring, what did they do? Continue to work, right? If you need, and he just uses some numbers, when they talk about income, if you need $70,000 to live, pension covers two-thirds of the salary, Social Security pay me $2,300 a month. Social Security doesn't give you a lump sum. What is Social Security? Sorry, folks, it's an annuity. So when your advisor or your CPA says, I hate annuities, say, you hate pensions? You hate Social Security? That is the most absurd statement to make about the number one goal for everybody. He has a really good story. I want to read this to you. What it takes to live in a nice little town. Mern said, quote, if I could visit you in your hometown and I said, hey, this is a nice town, I'd like to move here. Then I looked at how you're living and I said, well, I like the way you're living. What would it take for me to live in your town like you? I doubt you'd say to me, well, you need $3,637,550 in the bank. He continued, I think you'd say, well, if you want to live like me here, you have to be earning about so much a year, right? That's how people would say, you got to earn about that amount and you can live like me.
1: And let me be clear before we go to break, because we are butting up against the break. Blair believes in only a certain amount of allocation goes to these income buckets. And the rest is money for you to continue to play on the market and chase returns and do whatever you want to do. So he's not against the market. Like,
0: of
1: that
0: course not.
1: Again, yeah. Let's be clear. Because yeah. He has people, he will address that part of your portfolio that you want to keep in the market. Absolutely. What he's saying is, please make sure you have a predictable income when you're ready to retire. So what does that mean practically? It means if you're like 10 years out from retirement, or you're approaching retirement, or you're about to retire, or you're just in the first few years of retirement, you really need to take that a lump of that money and protect it and create the income with it. That's all this is all about, this show. And it is crucial, because then when you sit down with him, you get to see all the other things that he does and all the other incredible strategies that he puts together in conjunction with this income stream. That is a no-brainer as far as I'm concerned.
0: Yeah. Let me chime in real quick. So the golden rule is to keep in mind, while we stated that we never want to, quote, sell investments for income, you never go to the income vehicle, which would be the annuity, for investment like returns.
1: That's exactly right. We got to take a break.
0: Right?
1: 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My name is Phil Giangrande. I'm with, as always, wealth planner and strategist, founder of Retirement Through Design and the Forte Formula, and best-selling author with Steve Forbes, Blair Aronson. 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Let's talk about rates. What do you have for us?
0: 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All right. So I just ran, by the way, also be conscious of these rates we give on the show. They are factual at the time of the show. Please don't call them 3 months, 6 months, or 9 months ago. Okay, I'm ready for that rate I heard, you know, whatever, because they will be different. Okay, right now we are in a decreasing rate environment moving forward. Now, 62-year-old, I just ran, 62-year-old, who lets the money cook for 5 years till age 67, five-year deferral. You ready? This really does require a drum roll, I think. Guaranteed cash flow rate on every dollar is 11.6%.
1: Oh, my gosh.
0: Now, check this out, Phil. This is where I say, listen, I don't care if you like the term that we use. Email your advisor and say, I heard this guy on the radio talking about 11% cash flow for life in 5 years. So let's just say you got $1 million in an IRA and you're going to say, I'm just going to take my 40%, which I promise you is a dead asset because it's in a bond fund, to avoid losing too much, right? That's that 40% you're using. We call it lazy money, right? Balance fund. It's this fund, but it's doing nothing. It's moving sideways. Okay, $400,000, okay, would spit out 11.609%, $46,436 at full retirement age for Social Security. $400,000 will spit out $46,436 at age 67. So here's the question. Here's the challenge, rather. Blair, that sounds good, but my portfolio is on fire. I'm killing it. I own every AI stock that I got. I'm 50% in gold. Whatever your, you know, your monthly, you know, roll of the dice is. For you to spend $46,436, okay, you need to grow that $400 to $1,106,009, because that'll be 4%. You get it? So does it make sense to take 40% now off the table, have that 46,000 waiting, or you think you can turn your 400 into 1,160,000 and not lose any money in the next 5 years? If you can, you're beyond genius. I seriously doubt it. Or ask your advisor if he can do it. Just say, listen, I know the 4% rule. Just say that $400,000 you're managing, I need an email from you that you can turn that into $1.1 million by the time I hit 67, and then maybe give us a ring.
1: I love it. All right, we are at the end of the show, but if you've saved $500,000 or more for retirement and need help looking at your portfolio, making some of these decisions, be one of the first 15 callers at 800-499-1658. 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But during this appointment, Blair will address the six cornerstones of the Forte formula, which include income planning, tax planning, long-term care planning, social security planning, estate planning, and even legacy planning. You can also visit Blair at his website, Retirement Through, that's THRUdesign.com, for more information. 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My name's Phil Giangrande. I'm with, as always, wealth planner and strategist, founder of Retirement Through Design and the Forte Formula, and best-selling author with Steve Forbes, Blair Aronson. 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We'll see you next time.
0: Thank you, Phil. Thank you, Phil.
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7: The Plaskett Fire in Monterey County has exploded over 5,900 acres just 30 miles south of the already enormous timber fire. Evacuation orders and warnings have been issued for areas near Plaskett as the fire moves toward Highway 1. The timber fire has burned over 24,000 acres at 21% containment, according to an update this morning from CAL FIRE. Orange County crowds are going cuckoo over a rare bird which has been making a home in a marsh in Irvine.
8: Oh my God, I've been wanting to see that. You get really, like, a little adrenaline going on.
7: The purple gallinule is typically found near the Gulf of Mexico and the Caribbean. Crowds have been gathering at the San Joaquin Marsh to see the bird, a first ever in Orange County. A Honduran national living in Los Angeles has been arrested for illegally registering to vote. U.S. attorneys say Darwin Jonathan Rivera Flores of Winnetka filed a fraudulent voter registration and claimed to be a U.S. citizen. There's no evidence that he voted in any election. That's the latest. I'm Rich Cassone.
9: 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Poorly. Still, we've been riding shotgun from the start.
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1: Welcome back to the Financial Bottom Line. My name's Phil Giangrande, and I'm with, as always, wealth planner and strategist, founder of Retirement Through Design and the Forte Formula, and best-selling author with Steve Forbes, Blair Aronson. And boy, what a difference one word makes, Blair.
0: Ain't that the truth? Ain't that the truth?
1: We're going to be talking about that today because a very well-known, highly respected financial advisor really separates himself from what Blair does with only one word. And so let's get into it. Why don't we start off hot? What are we talking about here?
0: So certainly one of the top two largest financial retirement planning firms in the country. So, of course, I get an email just yesterday. And I noticed, I'm going, oh my God, in the flesh, it's confirmed, right, for the thousandth time. But as I looked at it, I went, I wonder if the individuals who have been listening to this show for a week, a month, a year, God forbid, many years, I'm going to read you the verbiage. And this is, let's face it, they're not stupid. They're very, very clear and conscious of what they're putting in their advertisements because it's going to millions of people, okay? Meet with a planner and get a complimentary financial plan tailored to your goals. Your offer includes customized roadmap for your optimal retirement, personalized investment recommendations, an estimated retirement income summary. Estimated. That's the word. That's the word. Bingo.
1: It sounded really good on the first and second one. And then when you said that third line, right?
0: Of course, yeah. It's generic. Because guess what? What do we preach here ad nauseum? Estimated, really? With the volatility we've seen even in this last week, are you really willing to trade off comfort, peace of mind, predictability, permission to spend fearlessly for the experience to maybe make an extra few dollars? What people do not understand is that you can never, it's literally going to the hardware store for milk. Phil, to use an all investment or market related portfolio for retirement, in my view, my vantage point, is insanity. Why? Because we've said this multiple times and we confirmed it. And if you don't believe it, Google it, ChatGPT it, or ask your advisor. 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I'm trying to learn. Is there any stock, bond, mutual fund, ETF, REIT, real estate investment trust, alternative investment that can guarantee me a paycheck as long as my heart is beating, and then shut up and see what they say? Because guess what? The answer from, I'm going to say this, it has to be 100%, otherwise they're just, you know, lying, is no, there actually is not. And we confirm that using ChatGPT. Only insurance companies have what are called longevity credits. The same reason, if you ask your advisor or your CPA or your golfing buddy, hey, out of curiosity, is there any place, let's say a 40-year-old, Is there any place I can put $100 a month, and in case I get run over by a car, my wife and kids will get $1 million tax-free? I hope they don't take too long to think about that, because the answer is there certainly is not. That's called life insurance. Okay. Is there any place you can send a few $1,000s in case your house burns down, like we saw in, you know, California, that would rebuild you a house? No, there is not. That's called homeowners. Or your car. Hey, is there any place you can send $700 or $1,000 a month that'll get you a heart transplant in case you need it? No, there is not. That's health insurance. So I am eternally perplexed why people insure all the major aspects of their life, literally every area. When it comes to income planning, everybody's a gambler. Best quote I've read in some time was actually this recent week. Warren Buffett said, it's hard to find value when everybody's enjoying gambling.
1: Ooh, that's a great quote.
0: Why? It's like looking for, you know, religious enlightenment in the casino. It is a non sequitur. You will never, and I'm going on record saying this, you will never, can never, will never have predictable cash flow in any portfolio that does not have some sort of guaranteed income. It's impossible. Why? Because stocks actually go up and down. What was once safe, remember something, if we have gotten the time machine and we jump back in 1985 when I became an advisor, CDs were 14%. If somebody said, don't get too excited about that 14% because in 41 years, CDs are going to be at 3, you would have said, clearly, you must be insane. People lack the ability, and rightfully understood, to actually foresee what is coming. Very much the same with this market we're currently in. We love it. It's euphoric. We've all made some good returns. But guess what? You can never count on those returns moving forward. I actually had several calls this week that it sort of scared me almost, because I was talking to clearly bright, educated, market-conscious individuals. And I asked them that question. I said, what do you think the market has averaged since January 2000? And they were all 10%+. One said, Blair, I know it's been about 13%. And I went, hang on. It reminded me of that line, put the gun down and back away from the car. It was so inconsistent with reality. So, of course, I pulled it up real time. Actually, 6.2%. That's it.
1: Wow.
0: But when you pull the microscope back, everybody has the needle in their arm. The market's been on fire for the last 10 years. Okay. But when it turns, here's the conversation you're going to have with your advisor. Listen, this market's pulled back. Of course, you get the complimentary, obligatory, hang in there, Harry or Mary. Market's coming back here for the long haul. Okay. Are you going to spend with the same confidence you're spending now? Of course not. Are you going to engage or indulge in those dreams you were planning for the last 30 years? Of course not. What are you going to do? Tighten down the hatches and go into what I've called for many years, just in case. Listen, I know we were going to buy the boat. We were going to travel. We were going to help the grandkids. We were going to buy a second home. I was going to buy that sports car. I don't care whatever the bucket list was. Just in case, let's wait till things get better. That's what lies ahead. Suppose you can have it all. And the answer is you can. Anybody who has done a good job of saving, you're halfway there to a blissful retirement. But the mistake you're making is thinking like a gambler and not understanding how money actually works. That 10,000 number that I've shown the sequence of returns calculator to, no one ever, ever, ever has gotten it right. That is quite concerning. And I'm talking hundreds of advisors, engineers, CPAs, individuals, actuaries, pension administrators, as well as just a lot of normal people. Nobody understands how money works. That will crush many, many individuals. And all unnecessarily, all unnecessarily.
1: 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In this appointment, Blair will address the six cornerstones of the Forte formula, which include income planning, tax planning, long-term care planning, social security planning, estate planning, and even legacy planning. Now, this appointment can be done virtually or it can be done in Blair's Woodland Hills office, but be one of the first 15 callers to get your opportunity. 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You can also go to Blair's website, Retirement Through, that's THRUdesign.com for more information. 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My name is Phil Giangrande. I'm with, as always, wealth planner and strategist, founder of Retirement Through Design and the Forte Formula, and bestselling author with Steve Forbes, Blair Aronson. 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My name's Phil Giangrande. I'm with, as always, wealth planner and strategist, founder of Retirement Through Design and the Forte Formula, and bestselling author with Steve Forbes, Blair Aronson. And Blair, there is a pretty substantial bonus that we need to talk about in this segment. Can you tell everybody what I'm talking about?
0: Sure, Phil. It's an opportunity. Look, everybody, or actually, I take that back. Not everybody. A lot of people have a portion of their portfolio that is more risk averse. Some people call it the bond allocation. You know, that dinosaur 60-40. Blair, I'm 60% stock, 40% in bonds. I'm sorry to hear that, because we know that 40% is lazy, or in reality, it's dead money. We know it's earning 3-4%. Okay. But why do people use that? So you don't lose too much money when the market pulls back. If the strategy was so brilliant, why wouldn't you be 80 or 100% in equities? That's how people get wiped out. So all the traditional advisors are trying to dial down your, quote, exposure. Okay. The problem is, when that modern portfolio theory, which is how it was titled, was created, that fixed portion was yielding about 8%. Fantastic, right? Until several years ago, where were we? Basically at zero. All right. So now, the strategy we're using is for individuals who go, look, I want to have the money safe. I want to have it growing, right? I want to be able to access some of it. We're using a 24% cash bonus. So think about this. $1 million portfolio, okay, that would have $400,000. That's your 40% earning. Right. And by the way, if we say 3.5%, it's about $14,000 a year. That's in a interest rate environment, the clear we will be coming down, because that's the administration's objective. We know rates are coming down in the future. If that $400,000 got a cash infusion of $96,000 day one, what does that really equate to? 24% divided by 3.5% is actually 6.8 years of interest day one. 6.8 years. Call. It's still in play today. It won't be there forever. But if you are trying to get back maybe to where you were at a former time before the market started to get a little, you know, glitchy, would 24% help your portfolio get back on track and still grow it at a reasonable rate of return? Give a call and let's do some strategic planning. Because a lot of you, look, anybody who happens to hear this show who's 40 years old, change the channel, go listen to some, you know, classic rock. But if you are in that 5 to 10 year zone, you clearly need to invest, I don't care if it's 15 minutes on a call, and let me just show you the math. It's not opinion. It's not sales pitch. It's math. That's why people go, why doesn't everybody do this? When we show them these FDIC insured strategies where you can get, which we just did yesterday for the majority of the clients, 60% upside of the S&P 500 and your money is FDIC insured. 5 year, 60% upside guaranteed return on your money. Same insurance as you have in your bank. Why didn't everybody tell you about that? I don't know. But when we see our high net worth traders, they come in, they go, Blair, this is too good to be true. Because let me tell you what the wealthy don't do. For those of you who think you're, you know, on the sophisticated train, the wealthy do not go to the big box firms, drop $20 million in 10 different mutual funds and go, I hope it goes up. They do not do that. They want to play in a very special pool, which is where we like to play. Not everybody can go to Goldman Sachs, but we like to use strategies that high-level firms employ. So take the just on a whim, just reach out. Let's have a phone call. We may not be a fit to work together. That's fine. But let me just give you some data to determine if the individual or team you're working with is the right firm to take you where you're going. Because accumulation is a lot different than distribution. Just like ascent on the mountain is a lot different than the descent. Very few people die on the upswing of Everest, but they do die coming down.
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0: 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Okay, just important for you to know. But here's something that's pretty shocking. For those of you who actually still believe and have adopted that mantra, hang in there, market's coming back, here's a bit of data that I actually lived through. March 2000, the NASDAQ was at 5,048. Got it?
1: Yep.
0: You know the next time it hit 5,048?
1: A couple years.
0: December 24th, 2015.
1: Wow.
0: 15 years. Hang in there, Harry. You're calling your advisor. What are you doing? Just like most people did, selling. None of the gains you have, here's my fleeting thought of the show. None of the gains you have are real. It's just a moment in time. And we know you gave back some this week. The income on that portfolio is marginal at best. You will never, ever have retirement and confidence in that current, as I call it, antiquated strategy, 60-40. It's hope and dream.
1: Yeah. All right. We have literally a minute left. So let's do the rates. I really want to hear what you got.
0: All right. So here's the case we just did yesterday. 67-year-old, getting ready to retire at 70, maxing out his Social Security. Every dollar he puts in, the highest rate in the country today is 10.6%, which is pretty ridiculous.
1: Wow. Right?
0: So watch this. If he had just $500,000 at 67 years old, let's say he's got a $1 million portfolio, he goes, okay, I'm going to dedicate 50% of my portfolio to income planning, right? If you take $500,000 at 10.619, it's a guaranteed cash flow of $53,000. But follow this. He says, I don't know, Blair, that annuity, it's pretty boring. My advisor, he thinks we can do pretty well. 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For you to spend $53,000 using your strategy at a 4% rate, you just have to grow that $500,000 to $1,325,000 in 3 years. That's why it's impossible to beat. Challenge us.
1: 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Give him the challenge. 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I'm with, as always, wealth planner and strategist, founder of Retirement Through Design and the Forte Formula, and bestselling author with Steve Forbes, Blair Aronson. 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
29: President Trump will appear at the Pentagon to mark the 25th anniversary of the attacks on September 11th, 2001, instead of visiting New York City. He's also threatening to sue the New York Times for its story claiming he's skipping the 25th anniversary 9/11 event at Ground Zero because he would not be permitted to speak. In a Truth Social post, Trump said he's been to the ceremony many times and no one speaks because he recognizes it's a solemn ceremony. Trump adds that he loves not to speak because he does it all the time and, quote, this is a day to remember the victims and their beautiful family members. Jury deliberations will continue Monday in the Lindsey Clancy murder trial. The Massachusetts jury has been deliberating since Thursday and has so far been unable to reach a verdict. Clancy admits to strangling her three young children in 2023, but pleaded not guilty to three counts of first-degree murder by reason of insanity. Emily Ikeda has insight to the jury room.
30: Clancy's attorney seen walking a box of exhibits into the courthouse. He says the jury requested to see the knife she harmed herself with and two bags of pills.
29: Prosecutors allege the killings were premeditated, while the defense says Clancy suffered a postpartum psychotic break. More than 6 weeks after the most recent diagnosis of Legionnaire's disease on Manhattan's Upper East Side, two more deaths connected to the outbreak are being reported. Larry Kofsky has the latest from New York.
31: City Health Commissioner Dr. Alistair Martin says that brings the total to 94 cases and 11 deaths. Writing on X, he adds that there are now no patients hospitalized with Legionnaires as part of the cluster and that the last remaining patient has recovered and returned home. The 11 deaths topped the total recorded in a similar outbreak in Harlem in 2025, in which seven people died.
29: And two new movies are off to decent starts at the box office. Coyote vs. Acme made $1.7 million from Thursday previews, while The Dog Stars brought in $850,000. I'm Lisa Carton.
32: 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KABC.
33: Portions of Highway 1 near Big Sur remain closed due to the three-week-old timber fire. The timber fire has burned over 24,000 acres and is 21% contained, according to an update this morning from CAL FIRE. The National Weather Service wants to make sure people are prepared for the very strong El Nino event this winter. Todd Hall, a senior meteorologist with the NWS, says the El Nino event will likely lead to more storms, but the impact is not guaranteed.
34: The actual probability of any single neighborhood or any specific location experiencing severe weather impacts or weather impacts is currently far from guaranteed at this point.
33: El Nino only refers to the elevated ocean temperatures in the Pacific, not any storms. Two bills headed to Governor Newsom's desk would increase water usage reporting requirements for data centers. Supporters of both pieces of legislation argue the state needs better information to plan for water use, while opponents believe current laws are enough and new rules would burden the industry. That's the latest. I'm Rich Cassone.
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27: All right, we are up and running now, and we're helping people make good, smart car buying decisions. All you got to do is pick up the phone and call this number, 800-926-7777, 800-926-7777, and tell me what you're thinking about doing. Let's talk about it on this last weekend of the month. And this is always a great time to get yourself a bargain. The dealers get extremely anxious to hit their projections and hit their forecast, and sometimes there's big money tied to it. They have to, factories will throw numbers out to a dealer and say, hey, if you get, you know, if you sell this many cars, we'll give you X amount of dollars back to the very first car you sold this month. And it's substantial. I mean, it is very substantial. And as dealers get close to the end of the month and they start looking to see where they're going to hit their bonus levels, they start thinking pure volume. Well, when dealers are thinking volume, that's when the bargains come out. And that's where we are right this minute. The month ends Monday night. The incentives end Monday night. Although, I will say, some could get extended because we've got Labor Day next weekend. And we will be here live, by the way. So, it's a good time. Used car market is sky high. Trades are bringing big bucks at the auction, but they're starting to fall, and that happens this time every single year. I saw the auction Wednesday, and man, one thing that just jumped out at me was luxury cars at the auctions, and your Mercedes and those sort of vehicles. Holy cow! They had been off, and now they're jumping through the roof. So, you know, if you've been thinking about trading a Mercedes or a Lexus or one of those, hey, now's a good time for you to look, I promise you. Pickups and SUVs, always good. But, you know, I don't know where the used car market goes from here. We'll see a seasonal adjustment in prices, which we see every year. But, you know, overall, the market has just been up, and it has been up for now several years. And that's really unusual that happens.
0: Yeah.
27: All right. Coming up this hour at 12, at 35 minutes after the hour, we're going to play my new song, which I wrote this week in honor of Dolly Parton, who touched me many, many times. This song was in our newsletter yesterday. I had tremendous feedback from people who say they loved it. It was very heartfelt. I don't know. This one just hit me hard. And I've talked about the songs that I write because I write the lyrics and then I let artificial intelligence do the music because I can't. I don't have any way of doing it.
0: No.
27: I sure couldn't turn a song in a matter of hours. It would take weeks, if not months. And so when I get an idea for a song, I've learned to sit down and write it and then tweak it and then let AI do its thing. And this one came out really nice, I think.
0: I thought so too.
27: Thank you.
0: Yeah.
27: I appreciate that.
0: Yeah.
27: If you're not a newsletter subscriber and you would like to get the link to the song, you can subscribe today, and you'll get yesterday's in your inbox immediately, and you'll have the song, and do with it as you wish. Share it with people that you think might love it. Use it on your own social media accounts. I'm fine with that. I don't care what people do with it. I write them and produce them, and they're there just to put a smile on your face.
0: And you're certainly not trying to sell it or make money off of it, sure.
27: Good God, no.
0: Not
27: even in my thoughts.
0: Mm-hmm.
27: I hope you enjoy it. But it's coming up here in about 20 minutes or so.
0: No,
27: so don't go anywhere. Todd Chambliss is the other voice that you hear.
0: Yes, sir. And yeah, with that whole passing of Dolly and everything this week, it's been just crazy. I mean, it's one of those things where it kind of touched everybody. And you said so on the earlier part of the show, maybe it was the Dallas show, where it's rare that somebody who passes away has nobody who is a naysayer and has terrible things to say about this person. It's pretty rare that we have somebody like that, and that was Dolly Parton, for sure.
27: Universally loved.
0: Yeah.
27: And such a talent.
0: Oh, my gosh, yeah.
27: Holy cow. I never heard anybody say anything bad about Betty White either, I don't think.
0: I don't think so either. No, she may be second one, although I don't think she plays seven or eight instruments like Dolly could, but
27: no,
0: we each have her talents, right?
27: And I don't know that she could sing.
0: Yeah, probably. I don't think so either, not that I'm aware.
27: Let's go to Steve in Beaverton, Oregon. You're first this hour of the Car Pro Show. Hey, Steve.
1: Hey, Jerry, thanks for taking my call.
27: My pleasure, buddy.
1: I am looking for some advice. I've got an X5 hybrid 2023 with 46,000 miles on it. And I'm thinking about trying to get a 26 X6 used with about 15,000 miles. And I just wonder what your thoughts are. I use it in business, so it's important that it's got the proper weight so I can ride it off.
27: Yeah, tax code 179. I'm glad you brought that up. I'm going to endeavor to have the new tax code 179 rules in the newsletter this coming Friday. Working on that as we speak.
1: Good.
27: So yeah, good. I'm glad you can take advantage of that.

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19: 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The Car Pro, the newsletter comes out every Friday, except on a week like next week, actually, with a holiday coming up. We've got Labor Day weekend next weekend, so that'll come out a little bit earlier than that. But typically, it's Friday, and one of the

0: The phone number is 800-926-7777, 800-926-7777. A little bit of a rare occurrence. I've got a line open right now. Grab it. Let's talk. We'll talk about cars, and that's kind of like the only thing I know. So,
1: you know more than that.
0: Not a lot more.
1: You know a whole lot about cars, though, I can tell you that.
0: We're 9 minutes away from my new song in tribute to Dolly Parton. The title of it is "And God Said, Well, Hello, Dolly."
1: How about that?
0: Yeah. Let's talk to Shane in Pearland, Texas. Shane, welcome to the show.
2: Hey, thank you so much. I have a 2015 BMW M5, twin-turbo V8, and I have the engine. It's got less than 40,000 miles on it, but I don't know what to do with just an engine, and I don't know how to sell it.
0: You mean the engine is out of the car? And
2: the engine is out of the car in a box. It was in the car for a long time, and then when that flood happened a while back, I got the carpet thing, and someone wanted to buy just the body, and so I sold the body. The engine got pulled out. And now I've had this engine in a crate.
0: Interesting. It wasn't damaged in the flood?
2: Nope, not at all.
0: All
2: the
0: right.
2: The only thing that got wet was the carpet at the bottom. And someone offered me crazy money for just the part, because he had an engine. 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So I let him do it. And then, but now I have an engine, and I've had it for so long, I'm just like, how do you sell just an engine? I have no idea.
0: Well, I'll tell you where to put it. 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
0: Yes, sir. 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

0: apparently there is a brand new record for the most expensive American car ever sold. It is that 64, is it, the Shelby Cobra?
1: Yeah.
0: Is that the one in the movie that the same, I mean, not the same one, but I mean the same type car that they used to, that Matt Damon movie? Did you see that movie?
1: No, you're talking Ford versus Ferrari?
0: Yeah.
1: Yeah.
0: Yeah, okay. Yes. Great movie, by the way.
1: Oh, it is.
0: $42.905 million at the Gooding Christie's Pebble Beach auction. 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Now, have you talked to Dr. Pack? Did he? Is he the one who bought that car?
1: No, it wasn't Sam Pack.
0: Okay. Just want to make sure. 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
1: 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Tony, welcome to the show.
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5: Showing that cyclists improved their trial time by 2 minutes in a 20-kilometer bike race. I mean, that's a meaningful improvement in a race like this. And the researchers said that they also burned fat more efficiently, which makes sense. Based on this research, Purity can actually make the claim that ASTA-FX will promote and improve power output in your muscles. I mean, I tell people, ASTA-FX in, strength and power out. It's transformative if you like energy. And this was found in other studies too, like one that looked at hand grip strength.
6: Oh, so much great information. Now, Sherry, I want to share a couple more testimonials that caught my attention out of so many right there on the Purity website. Again, these are unsolicited. These are from real people. Here's one from Rick. He's a male, aged 55 to 64, lives in Naples, Florida. He writes this: "What a great product ASTA-FX has been for me. After starting taking ASTA-FX, my workout and strength has increased as if I were in my 20s again. And I've only been on ASTA-FX for 2 months now. Can't wait to see the long-term effect. I look forward to taking ASTA-FX every morning for my afternoon workouts. I'll be taking this product for a long time." Here's Dee Dee. She's a female, age 45 to 54. She lives in Laurel Park, North Carolina. She writes this, quote, "I've been using ASTA-FX for a month now. I can see the difference in my energy level. I now have more energy, feel better since taking this product. I can actually see a difference in my skin as well. I'm a smoker who has smoking lines around my mouth, but the lines have diminished about 50%. Overall, I am so thrilled with my energy level. I love this product." Just a couple of samples from the real people who have responded on Purity's website. And Sherry, I'm looking at the list of patents again on this astaxanthin compound. This is where the science, the research backs up what we're talking about. This is just flat out amazing. And now, Sherry, a lot of people out there are going to think what I'm going to say here sounds a little bit odd. But you said before the show, this supplement may even help people drive a car better or use the computer more comfortably. I mean, come on, how does this happen?
5: It does sound funny, but ASTA-FX may actually help in these areas too. And here's why. One of the interesting things about astaxanthin is that it's a relative of vitamin A. And we know that vitamin A is good for our eyes, good for vision. Astaxanthin is too. Astaxanthin has actually been shown to fight oxidation in eye tissue. Scientists did a study where they found a 46% improvement in a measurement called depth perception. Now, depth perception, that's our ability to determine distances between objects, or basically to see in three dimensions. And researchers, they studied a handball team, specifically looking at how quickly they could change focus. Mm-hmm. And guess what? The handball team that was supplementing with astaxanthin, they were able to improve their accuracy and improve their performance in the depth perception test. Other research has also shown that astaxanthin helps reduce eye fatigue. And, you know, when you're on a computer, that's a big deal. Everyone's on computers these days and for long periods of time, and it's hard on our eyes. And we know that if you're driving a car and it's late at night and your reaction time is slow, that's not good. Astaxanthin actually helps the eyes focus and refocus. Dr. Hecht, PhD, one of the leading researchers at AstaReal, says that the product actually helps your eyes be more resilient. You see better with it. Your eyes are healthier. I mean, who doesn't love those benefits?
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9: President Trump expects gas prices to drop because of a new oil deal with Venezuela. Trump announced Friday the U.S. has secured majority control over 65 billion barrels of oil in Venezuela, which more than doubles American oil reserves, with the president saying it greatly increases our oil supply and will substantially lower gas prices for all Americans. Venezuela reportedly has about 300 billion barrels of proven oil reserves, the largest in the world. Leaders of the Seneca Nation are calling for President Trump to rescind his executive order to rename Lake Ontario as Lake America. President J. Conrad Seneca said Friday the name change violated the terms of a 1794 treaty between Native Americans and the U.S. government. He called the move irresponsible in a statement, noting the original treaty was signed by President George Washington to establish a commitment to peace. Canadian Prime Minister Mark Carney and New York Governor Kathy Hochul also condemned the renaming effort. Jury deliberations will continue Monday in the Lindsey Clancy murder trial. The Massachusetts jury has been deliberating since Thursday and has so far been unable to reach a verdict. Clancy admits to strangling her three young children in 2023, but pleaded not guilty to three counts of first-degree murder by reason of insanity. Emily Ikeda has insight to the jury room.
10: Clancy's attorney seen walking a box of exhibits into the courthouse. He says the jury requested to see the knife she harmed herself with and two bags of pills.
9: Prosecutors allege the killings were premeditated, while the defense says Clancy suffered a postpartum psychotic break. The Grand Ole Opry is paying special tribute to Dolly Parton tonight. Organizers say the event in Nashville will highlight some of her greatest hits and celebrate her life, music, and lasting impact on country music. Dolly was 80 years old, and tonight's tribute will be live streamed online so country music fans worldwide can enjoy the show. I'm Lisa Carton.
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12: The California Senate has passed a bill to protect immigrants in private detention centers. The Civil Detainees Bill of Rights Act would apply the same rules used in state-run centers to private for-profit detention centers. More from Dina Kodiak.
13: The legislation aims to ensure people in these facilities get proper medical and mental health care, safe food and water, clean living spaces, freedom of religion, and the ability to send and receive mail. The bill now goes to Governor Newsom. If signed, it would be the first U.S. law to give these protections in private immigration detention centers. Right now, a record number of people are being held in immigration detention centers across the U.S., with about 10% in California. Almost all of them are in privately owned facilities. I'm Dina Kodiak.
12: That's the latest. I'm Steve Cumming.
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14: And Vasquez rocks on the 14 heading northbound at Escondido Canyon. Look out for the two right lanes being blocked due to a brush fire. It's causing major, major traffic. Moving to Irwindale on the 210 heading westbound at Irwindale Ave. That crash that was in lanes has been moved to the shoulder, but traffic is still backed up. It's going to be completely stopped from Citrus Ave. And in East LA on the 5 heading northbound at Dittman Ave, that right lane's blocked due to a crash and is causing major buildup from the 710.
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23: 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My name is Phil Giangrande. I'm with, as always, wealth planner and strategist, founder of Retirement Through Design and the Forte Formula, and best-selling author with Steve Forbes, Blair Aronson. 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
24: You know, I've decided after 14 years of me saying pretty much the identical thing, you know, great to be here, blah, blah, blah. I got to come up with something new. You have to send me some ideas. I think it's got to be something a little more, you know, not that I want to change it up every week, but I think just saying, great to be here. Thanks, Phil. You know.
23: Yeah. I'll just stop asking.
24: Love
23: Maybe
24: the
23: I
24: message.
23: Don't care anymore.
24: Okay.
23: I don't know.
24: We can play.
23: We've been doing this too long.
24: We can play that card. Okay.
23: All right. So today, I want to talk about, you know, in the third segment, we always do rates, and it's always my favorite part of the show because I love seeing numbers. They're usually pretty great, and it's always impactful for me. So I'm a big fan of seeing rates, but, and so are, I think, a lot of other people, but I really think that if you're thinking rates, maybe you're putting the cart before the horse. Do you know what I'm saying? Like, I think your rates are amazing and you always come up with good stuff, but really it's the strategy that's the important part.
24: It's a profound, so is this the direction we're going for the show?
23: Yeah.
24: Okay.
23: I think I want to talk
24: All
23: about
24: right.
23: it. At least
24: so
23: segment,
24: be it.
23: At least
24: and this,
23: now.
24: This is affirmation, actually confirmation that this show in all these years has never been scripted. I've had probably 100 advisors over the years going, oh, I thought about doing radio. I just can't imagine how much time it is. I said, I don't want to, you know, spoil the party, but there is no preparation. Why? because we could talk about this for days and days and days. Okay. A scripted show is a little too, to me, it's a little pretentious, right? We know the message. I'm very clear on what our mission and what our passion is. But let me address this question because it's a great one. Rate shoppers, join hands. We meet hundreds of them over the years. I love rate shoppers because everybody is a rate shopper in some aspect of their life, Phil. Let's be honest, right?
0: Mm-hmm.
24: I don't care if you're shopping for a home loan, a CD rate, a money market rate. How about a rate for a gardener? Everybody is, especially with all the services now that you can go online. You know, one of my favorites is Nerd Wallet, right? Which is a great destination for many different types of rates. But here's the problem. Tell me if you can track along with this. So somebody calls up, hi, Blair, I've been listening to the show, blah, blah, blah, blah, blah. What's the best rate? I'm X number, you know, I'm 65, you know, $1 million. What's my rate in, I'm starting and I'm retiring in 6 months or a year or two. Okay. Now, I don't want to predict, but I will tell you this. Anyone who called and asked that question to a individual who is who resides in the sales world, is that you just ignited a sales presentation. Okay. I hate that idea. Here's the problem. 90%, maybe more, of those people who are shopping rates have no reality check if an annuity is even a good idea for them.
23: That's a great point, actually.
24: They are playing. It's no different than having then going, oh, my shoulder hurts, and you go on WebMD and go, oh, I think it's a tumor, right? So ChatGPT and Google, you know, fine, enjoy them, but please don't try to write your own prescription. Is an annuity a powerful tool? Of course it is. They've been around, as we've said, 4,000 years. Okay. But is an annuity right for everybody? Of course not. Right? And this should help quell that question we get, you know, somewhat ad nauseum. Is Retirement Through Design an annuity-only firm? Does Blair love annuities? Do I have to buy an annuity? I mean, they're intelligent questions, but all of them are no. No. And by the way, no. Okay. Once again, for the newbies, this show focuses on income planning, and there's no way to get better, predictable, higher rate of cash flow planning than an annuity. You can challenge it all you want. Go Google that and ChatGPT that, and you'll go, wow, he was right on that one.
23: Yeah. But ultimately, that's a small part of the complete retirement package.
24: Very
23: right?
24: Small part. Yeah. I'm the first one I tell people, they go, suppose we put all the money. I go, stop. I would never do it. It's crazy. It's, you know, basically it'd be illegal, right? When the annuity is used properly, because we take people through what I call a decision tree, right? We look at the plan, we look at the model, we look at their beliefs. I had a couple in the office the other day, which, of course, I still love sitting, you know, as they say, toe-to-toe. And I asked a few, somewhat, I guess they thought were pivotal questions. And I said, don't look at each other when you give me a number. Like on a scale of 1 to 10, I looked at them both. I said, do not look at each other. I said, how important is lifetime income? They were in their mid-60s retiring in 3 years, right? I said, how important is lifetime income? I said, on the count of three, tell me your numbers, right? I got a 10 and a 6. Wait a second. We got to have a conversation, right? Because both parties, male, female, spouse, partner, I don't care what it is, have to be on the same page. Why? Because when the market's down, who's going to be feeling really good? The one with the annuity. When the market's up, who's going to be going, I told you. I told you so. The confusion is this. People are so indoctrinated into two words. Ready?
23: Mm-hmm.
24: Performance and pricing.
23: Yeah. And you know what's interesting about this conversation, and then we have to go to break, but when I think about it, like, it does not surprise me that people have that Wall Street mentality where they want to know what the market's doing. They love to see their accounts go up. And when you do, it's addictive. It's addictive for me. And I've been doing this show with you for 14 years. I still get in the mindset every once in a while of like, oh my God, the market's up. Like, let me look at my account. You know, because that's what you do. We're human. Yeah, we're just saying.
24: It's a shot of dopamine. It feels good. But the reminder is that that loss hurts six times more than the gains.
23: That's right.
24: And everybody's got the needle all the way in, Phil.
23: Mm-hmm.
24: And they just, do they believe the market will pull back? Yeah, in an abstract way. Yeah, of course, markets don't go up forever, but they really don't believe it. They really don't.
23: Well,
24: but they will.
23: And it's not just the abstract way. It's that when you don't realize how devastating those numbers are, in the long term, like that, I think that's what it is. And we should talk about some of that math in the next segment.
24: Sure.
23: 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And the reason it's that black and white is really simple. You can have a lot of money one day and lose a lot the next, and there goes your income. Why? Because your retirement is based on an

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4: Actually, it's quite average because it's 7.2%, okay, which is a rule of 72. But here's what's even more interesting. Do you realize, had you just bought an indexed annuity, just vanilla, with a 50% participation rate, 50% participation rate of the S&P, you would have had $4,024,000. You would have actually had more money. Why?
5: Wow.
4: Because in 2000, 2001, and 2002, when the market was down 10, 13, and 23, and then it just as it recovered in 2008, when it was down 38%, you would have gotten four big zeros. Now,
5: man, that's unbelievable.
4: But here's where it's really impressive. That's the accumulation trick. Right up the front side of the mountain, where we always have said, you know, ad nauseum, the sequence of returns or the order will not hurt you when you're growing the money. Okay, we know that. But watch this. If we come down the hill, which means we're going to turn on distribution, I'm going to use a 5% distribution. So we're only going to spend $50,000 a year from that equity-based account. Okay?
5: Mm-hmm.
4: Your equity-based account, meaning in the S&P 500, no risk, no taxes, would have been worth $152,452. You'll be broke pretty soon. But here's what's really chilling. That evil indexed annuity that everybody hates would have been worth, cash value, $1,102,942.43.
5: Are you kidding?
4: No, it's factual. Why? Because guess what? We never went backwards.
5: That difference is shocking.
4: It's astonishing. Like, of course it is. And if you change the sequence, which I'm doing live as we're talking, right? Because remember something, that 5% rule, you can be broke many of the times, right? Like just by using a random shuffle. Probably won't do it because I'm talking on the phone and telling you about it. But if you're if you're unlucky in stock equity world, right? You could have easily been penniless. There you go. It just happened. Okay. From 1999 to 2015, with the sequence being just randomized, you're penniless. Penniless, penniless, penniless. What do you have in the annuity? $848,000, and you spend it basically all the years. So don't ever think that the, quote, index annuity is for widows and orphans and losers, okay? Understand how money works. That will change. Whether we work together or not, who cares? What's more important is you get out of the bubble you're in and what you've been spoon-fed of, hang in there, Harry or Margaret. Market's coming back. You're in for the long haul. Guess what? Client of mine said to me in the late 80s, bless his heart, he goes, you know, Blair, in the long run, we're all dead too. So do not think that you can just spend fearlessly and you will just maintain those spending habits while the market pulls back. Because be prepared. If your advisor is schooled at all in distribution,

0: they may, hopefully, I pray, they at least say to you, listen, you got to dial down the spending or you're going to have to work a few years longer instead of just going, oh, hang in there, market's coming back. Because as we've shown hundreds of times, if you are unlucky enough, the market pulls back in the early years, there is no recovering. There is no coming back.
1: And I'm just going to say, you know, what I've said this before, but it's the truth. The reason I found you is because of 2007, 2008, when I saw a lot of people have to go back to work or, all right, we need to take a break. 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He's going to sit down with you. The appointment can be done virtually or it can be done in his Woodland Hills office. But when he does work with you, he's going to go over the six cornerstones of the Forte formula, which include income planning, tax planning, long-term care planning, social security planning, estate planning, and even legacy planning. You can also visit Blair at his website at retirementthru, that's THRUdesign.com for more information. But I'm saying this now, it is a great education. There is a ton of transparency. You will see everything laid out. And it is, as I just said, incredibly holistic. Typically, we only really talk about the income planning side of things here. But he goes over everything. And the reason is because he wants to make sure, whether you're working with him or someone else, that you are properly informed and are ready to have the retirement that you want. So again, give a call today, 800-499-1658. 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I'm with, as always, wealth planner and strategist, founder of Retirement Through Design and the Forte Formula, and best-selling author with Steve Forbes, Blair Aronson. Blair, it is my favorite time of the show. We are going to talk to rates. We always get to this point, and I'm always smiling. What have you got for us this week?
0: Put into force yesterday. 65-year-old male, multiple conversations, little plan design, turning on income, cash flow at 68. 3-year deferral. Okay?
2: Uh-huh.
0: He is 100% in equities right now, 401, large 401. The guaranteed cash flow rate in 3 years, as long as he has a pulse, is 10.4%.
1: Wow.
0: Now,
1: 10.4%.
0: Let's put this in, because a lot of people go, 10.4, I think that's good, but it doesn't blow their mind. This will blow your mind. You ready?
1: Yep.
0: Let's suppose the individual had $1 million. And he says, I looked at my portfolio, Blair, and you were right. I got a bunch of bond funds. I got that balance fund because my advisor doesn't want to lose too much money when the market pulls back. I got some money markets and I got some 2 and 3%. That's that 40% you told me about, right? Because I'm in that 60-40 portfolio. Okay. So let's take that $400,000 today, We put it in the annuity. In 3 years, that 40%, the math is fifth grade simple, $400,000 times 10.4%, that will be a lifetime pension-like paycheck of $41,600, and he still has whatever that other, quote, 600 did over that next 3 years and basically for the next 20 years. But watch. In order for him to spend $41,000 from that same 40%, here's what he has to have happen. If you take $41,600, which is our target we will have guaranteed, divided by 4%, which is the, quote, safe rule, he only has to grow that $400,000 to $1,040,000 in 3 years. Get it?
1: Yeah, I totally get it.
0: $1,040,000 in 3 years. That's the power of income planning.
1: Okay. I mean, that is unbelievable. We are at the end of the show, but please, here's the number, 800-499-1658. That's 800-499-1658. Now, that's a case that you just did.
0: We just did.
1: Correct?
0: It's real. That's absolutely.
1: Okay. Please give that number a call. Schedule a free CPR. That's a custom portfolio with Blair now. This appointment can be done virtually or it can be done in Blair's Woodland Hills office. But during this appointment, Blair is going to go over the rates that we just talked about. He's going to go over actually the six cornerstones of the Forte formula, which include income planning, tax planning, long-term care planning, social security planning, estate planning, and even legacy planning. You can also visit Blair at his website, RetirementThrough, that's THRUdesign.com, for more information. 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There is literally no reason not to call this number, 800-499-1658. 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
10: The National Weather Service wants to make sure people are prepared for a very strong El Nino event this year, but they're also trying to manage expectations since the impact is still unknown. Todd Hall with the National Weather Service says they're worried about warning fatigue, so they are trying to limit expectations about El Nino until alerts are necessary.
11: While the odds are relatively higher of high-impact scenarios, such as freshwater flooding, coastal flooding, damaging surf, severe weather events, coming to fruition given the very strong El Nino, they are not currently high enough to reliably offer explicit prediction without introducing serious concerns for warning fatigue.
10: The Weather Service is saying El Nino only refers to the elevated ocean temperatures in the Pacific, not any storms. And while the warmer water can lead to extreme weather events, it needs to be coupled with atmospheric conditions, which cannot be predicted so far. That's the latest. I'm Steve Cumming.
12: 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POGs of talk in LA and OC. 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
1: 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My name's Phil Giangrande. I'm with, as always, wealth planner and strategist, founder of Retirement Through Design and the Forte Formula, and bestselling author with Steve Forbes, Blair Aronson. Blair, welcome back.
0: You know, I could actually probably put this on some sort of autopilot to say it's always a pleasure being here.
1: I know. I don't even need you for this part of the show.
0: Okay.
1: Today's going to be fun because we're going to get to the root of really what is the purpose of retirement planning? What is the goal? Why would anybody come to you and say, here are my finances, here's my portfolio? Like, what are we trying to do here?
0: I like how you phrase that, because sometimes we have to do what I call dumbing it down, right? There is so much high-level noise about retirement planning and strategies and asset allocation. Sorry, folks. That's just a lot of buzzwords to all complement the concept of I hope so plan. That is 100% I hope so. Is there any certainty? Of course not. I don't think anybody would debate the fact there is no stock, there is no bond, there's no ETF, there's no mutual fund, there's no REIT, real estate investment trust, there's no alternative investment that can guarantee you or you and a loved one, spouse, etc., a lifetime paycheck. Are we clear on that basic fact? Agreed, Phil? All right. I challenge you. Google it. ChatGPT it. I don't care what you do. It does not exist. And we did this live months ago, ChatGPT. And ChatGPT clearly stated there are several things that try to mimic it, but nothing can do it. Why? Because insurance companies, and only insurance companies, have what are called longevity credits. For the same simple fact that there's no place else, let's say a 30-year-old or 40-year-old, can drop a few hundred hours a month and be guaranteed if they get hit by a bus or die of some tragic condition, their loved ones can get $1 million tax-free. That's called life insurance, okay? Here's the problem, okay? We're clearly in our 14th year. The show is the same. I'm always flattered, but I tell people very candidly, Blair, I've been listening to the show for years, My first response is, sorry to hear that, okay? There's plenty of other shows you can listen to, right? Jazz, some classical music, podcasts. The message is the same, but here it is one more time for those of you who are still on the fence. Retirement is about one thing and one thing only, cash flow. Quality of life. Three words. Quality of life. What does that actually mean? Well, the hit list we use is real simple. Living at your personal standards for the rest of your life. Spending, and this is the big one, without guilt or worry. This is the sad one. When this market really does take a breath, which we know is inevitable, right? It's just to remind people, my favorite Chinese proverb is trees don't grow to the sky. So you don't have to flatter yourself by telling me, Blair, I've averaged 30% last 3 years, 5 years. Who cares? None of those gains are protected, locked in. And we know that portfolio that's up 30, 80, we got positions that are up 500% in the last 2 years. Who cares? Because none of them pay income. The only way you build wealth on the side of income is long-term investing. I don't care how big your position is in Apple. Apple has been down 30 and 50% throughout the year. I can show you the chart. If you had sold Apple after 15 years, and if you held Apple for another 10 years, it's not even close. It is exponentially different. But people don't, they can't see the future because they have the needle in their arm watching this number every month. Call your advisor when you get your statement or look at last month's statement and go, just want to check, what's my guaranteed income? I don't care if it's the end of this year you're going to retire or 3 years or 5 years, and check what they say. By the way, I apologize. It's not a phone call. It's an email. Do not try to have this conversation because you will get a lot of lip service. Well, Harry, based on recent, you know, historic performance, who cares? Nobody's driving down the highway looking in the rearview mirror. I'm giving you X number of dollars that you've been managing. I'm paying you a fee. What's my income? If you're married, what's my income for me and my wife or my partner for as long as we have a pulse? And just wait for that email. And you will have a come to Jesus moment because guess what? There's nothing guaranteed. That's the sad part. You're using the wrong tool for the job. Look, we're fee-based money managers. I can show you performance from some of our iconic money managers. Most of you don't even have enough money to get in the door. Because we have large amounts of money with them, we get to use them for pennies on the dollar. But I promise you, it will impress you. But that's not where we go for income. Remember, the Forte formula, which I'm still stating is impossible to beat. I challenge everybody or have your advisor send me an email. You can't beat the concept of buying income, investing the difference.
1: Yeah. And I just want to say before we go to break that the one thing, I mean, there's a lot of what you said that hits me. But, you know, I've been hearing you talk for a lot of years, but the one thing I've heard you say today that I haven't, we've never put it in these words, is that, you know, you never want to use an investment for income. That is such a clear and obvious strategy that it makes it almost amazing to me that people have been doing that, that that's the standard, that people use investments for income. And that just blows me away because we've never articulated it that way. And I'm really glad you did, because I think people can hear that. And we have to go to break, but let's continue this conversation in sure. The next segment. Do you have an income stream set up that will last as long as you live? Or do you need help building a plan designed to make sure your money lasts throughout your retirement? If you've saved $500,000 or more for retirement and need help making some of these big decisions, be one of the first 15 callers at 800-499-1658. 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My name is Phil Giungrande. I'm with, as always, wealth planner and strategist, founder of Retirement Through Design and the Forte Formula, and best-selling author with Steve Forbes, Blair Aronson. 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My name is Phil Giungrande. I'm with, as always, wealth planner and strategist, founder of Retirement Through Design and the Forte Formula, and best-selling author with Steve Forbes, Blair Aronson. Blair, let's talk about Robert C. Merton. He is a Nobel Prize winner and someone who speaks about your strategies, essentially.
0: He certainly does. We've been talking about Dr. Merton for years. He was actually the author of that Harvard Business Review article that stated about the retirement train wreck that's facing everybody. And he says, we have it all wrong. The focus should be on income, not net worth. So that is totally, 180 degrees from what Wall Street has been stating for the last, 30 plus years. But in a recent article, he stated, and I'll just read a few quotes for him. He says, when most people think about retirement planning, they think about savings goals, investment returns, or net worth. Thank you. I hear that 7 days a week. You want to see my portfolio, Blair? You want to see my net return? Not really. But according to Nobel laureate Robert C. Merton, that's the wrong place to start. I wonder if I could get him in the office one day to sit with some prospects. The most important question in retirement isn't, and I'm so glad he said it, because when I say people go, I think this is, I think you're trying to twist my arm. No, I'm really not. Just trying to save you a lot of heartache. So let's see what he said. The most important question in retirement isn't, quote, how much have you saved? It's how much income will you need and how will you generate it? I got to read that again. The most important question in retirement is not how much have you saved? It's how much income will you need and how will you generate it? Now, Merton said, quote, overwhelmingly, not casually or subtly, right? overwhelmingly, I'm trying to make the case that the thing that matters for retirement is the amount of income you get and not how big your pot is. Those are very different.
2: Okay.
1: And let's be clear on why they're very different. It's because money acts differently in distribution.
0: Completely. And but even to dovetail with that, the focus has to be on income planning because it has to meet your actual spending needs, right? People are not prepared because I know what happens. I mean, I've been through the worst of the worst in the last 40 plus years. When the market pulls back like it did in 2000 for several years, or October 07 to March 09, that was just, you know, hell on earth. What do you think people did? They cut back. They did not. Nobody in their right mind, or they did, if they were thinking about retiring, what did they do? Continue to work, right? If you need, and he just uses some numbers, when they talk about income, if you need $70,000 to live, pension covers two-thirds of the salary, Social Security pay me $2,300 a month. Social Security doesn't give you a lump sum. What is Social Security? Sorry, folks, it's an annuity. So when your advisor or your CPA says, I hate annuities, say, you hate pensions? You hate Social Security? That is the most absurd statement to make about the number one goal for everybody. He has a really good story. I want to read this to you. What it takes to live in a nice little town. Mern said, quote, if I could visit you in your hometown and I said, hey, this is a nice town, I'd like to move here. Then I looked at how you're living and I said, well, I like the way you're living. What would it take for me to live in your town like you? I doubt you'd say to me, well, you need $3,637,550 in the bank. He continued, I think you'd say, well, if you want to live like me here, you have to be earning about so much a year, right? That's how people would say you got to earn about that amount and you can live like me.
1: And let me be clear before we go to break, because we are butting up against the break. Blair believes in only a certain amount of allocation goes to these income buckets. And the rest is money for you to continue to play on the market and chase returns and do whatever you want to do. So he's not against the market. Like, that
0: works not.
1: Again, yeah. Let's be clear. Because he has people, he will address that part of your portfolio that you want to keep in the market. Absolutely. What he's saying is, please make sure you have a predictable income when you're ready to retire. So what does that mean practically? It means if you're like 10 years out from retirement, or you're approaching retirement, or you're about to retire, or you're just in the first few years of retirement, you really need to take that a lump of that money and protect it and create the income with it. That's all this is all about, this show. And it is crucial, because then when you sit down with him, you get to see all the other things that he does and all the other incredible strategies that he puts together in conjunction with this income stream. That is a no-brainer as far as I'm concerned.
0: Yeah. Let me chime in real quick. So the something the golden rule is to keep in mind, while we stated that we never want to, quote, sell investments for income, you never go to the income vehicle, which would be the annuity, for investment like returns.
1: That's exactly right. We got to take a break.
0: Right?
1: But if you've
0: okay.
1: 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Now, this appointment can be done virtually, or it can be done in Blair's Woodland Hills office. But during this appointment, Blair will address the six cornerstones of the Forte formula, which include income planning, tax planning, long-term care planning, Social Security planning, estate planning, and even legacy planning. You can also visit Blair at his website, RetirementThrough, that's THRU, design.com for more information. 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My name is Phil John Grande. I'm with, as always, wealth planner and strategist, founder of Retirement Through Design and the Forte Formula, and best-selling author with Steve Forbes, Blair Aronson. And Blair, my favorite time of the show, and this has been a good one, but I've always excited. Let's talk about rates. What do you have for us?
0: All right. The disclaimer, since we're talking about annuities on the show and give rates, folks, no insurance company is backed by FDIC. Important. 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The full faith and claims paying ability of the underlying carrier is the technical definition for who guarantees any insurance product you buy. Okay. That's for the regulators. All right. So I just ran, by the way, also be conscious of these rates we give on the show. They are factual at the time of the show. Please don't call in 3 months, 6 months, or 9 months and go, okay, I'm ready for that rate I heard, you know, whatever, because they will be different. Okay. Right now we are in a decreasing rate environment moving forward. Now, 62-year-old, I just ran, 62-year-old who lets the money cook for 5 years till age 67, 5 year deferral. You ready? This really does require a drum roll, I think. Guaranteed cash flow rate on every dollar is 11.6%.
1: Oh, my gosh.
0: Now, check this out, Phil. This is where I say, listen, I don't care if you like the term that we use. Email your advisor and say, I heard this guy on the radio talking about 11% cash flow for life in 5 years. So let's just say you got $1 million in an IRA and you're going to say, I'm just going to take my 40%, which I promise you is a dead asset because it's in a bond fund, to avoid losing too much, right? That's that 40% you're using. We call it lazy money, right? Balance fund. It's this fund, but it's doing nothing. It's moving sideways. Okay. $400,000, okay, would spit out 11.609%, $46,436 at full retirement age for Social Security. $400,000 will spit out $46,436 at age 67. So here's the question. Here's the challenge, rather. Blair, that sounds good, but my portfolio is on fire. I'm killing it. I own every AI stock that I got. I'm 50% in gold. Whatever your monthly, roll of the dice is. For you to spend $46,436, okay, you need to grow that $400 to $1,106,009, because that'll be 4%. You get it? So does it make sense to take 40% now off the table, have that 46,000 waiting, or you think you can turn your 400 into 1,160,000 and not lose any money in the next 5 years? If you can, you're beyond genius. I seriously doubt it. Or ask your advisor if he can do it. Just say, listen, I know the 4% rule. Just say that 400,000 you're managing, I need an email from you that you can turn that into 1.1 million by the time I hit 67, and then maybe give us a ring.
1: I love it. 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
29: Rescue efforts are resuming in Nepal today as the death toll from this week's flooding has risen to over 600. Officials in the Himalayan country say over 2,500 people, including dozens of Americans and other foreigners, remain missing, and that the residents of an entire village seems to have been washed away are in dire need of support. Rebecca Bunden reports from Kathmandu.
30: We're hearing from people here that it's such a challenging situation for those rescue teams. They're also talking about, you know, limitations in the number of helicopters that hampers this process, including distributing supplies.
29: The flood happened Wednesday when the collapse of a glacier sent a wall of water rushing through a mountain town near the Chinese border. A federal judge is blocking a postal service regulation that would affect mail-in ballots. Mark Mayfield explains.
31: The measure would implement a provision of President Trump's executive order regarding mail-in voting. The order allows the Postal Service to exert control over mail-in ballots in the lead-up to the midterms. The judge ruled the regulation is likely unlawful, as the federal government cannot interfere in elections without the permission of Congress. This comes a day after the same judge lifted a nationwide block on Trump's order.
29: In Southern California, community groups in the city of Boyle Heights say they intend to sue Lineage Logistics, the operator of the warehouse that burned more than 2 months months ago, leaving them to deal with smoke and weeks of rotting food. Rich Cassone has details.
8: We're all getting sick.
9: Community members spoke out at a press conference Friday where they announced the filing of the intent to sue.
8: These are the faces of the people who the city, the county, the state have left behind.
9: A report from St. John's Community Health says that 36% of more than 1,000 patients they treated after the fire had serious acute health conditions connected to exposure to the smoke.
8: We've had to become experts in our own poisoning.
29: In a statement, the groups intending to sue say they aren't asking for money. They want a judge to make Lineage say on the record what it has put into the air. I'm Lisa Carton.
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11: KABC. Community groups in Boyle Heights say they intend to sue Lineage Logistics, the operator of the warehouse that burned more than 2 months ago, leaving them to deal with smoke and weeks of rotting food.
8: We're all getting sick, week after week.
9: Community members spoke out at a press conference Friday where they announced the filing of the intent to sue.
8: These are the faces of the people who the city, the county, the state have left behind.
9: A report from St. John's Community Health says that 36% of more than 1,000 patients they treated after the fire had serious acute health conditions connected to exposure to the smoke.
8: We've had to become experts in our own poisoning.
9: In a statement, the groups intending to sue said they aren't asking for money. They want a judge to make Lineage say on the record what it has put into the air. I'm Rich Cassone.
11: That's the latest. I'm Steve Cumming.
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12: In South L.A., on the 110 heading northbound before Gage Avenue, that left lane is blocked due to a crash, and it's causing stop-and-go traffic from Imperial Highway. Still on the 110, this time heading southbound, the off-ramp to Slauson Avenue is partially blocked due to a crash, and it's causing major traffic all the way from Vernon Avenue. And in Irwindale, on the 210 heading westbound at Irwindale Avenue, that right shoulder is still occupied by a crash, causing stop-and-go traffic from Citrus.
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20: 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My name's Phil John Grande, and I'm with, as always, wealth planner and strategist, founder of Retirement Through Design and the Forte Formula, and best-selling author with Steve Forbes, Blair Aronson. And boy, what a difference one word makes, Blair.
0: Ain't that the truth? Ain't that the truth?
20: We're going to be talking about that today, because a very well-known, highly respected financial advisor really separates themselves from what Blair does with only one word. And so let's get into it. Why don't we start off hot? What are we talking about here?
0: So certainly one of the top two largest financial retirement planning firms in the country. So, of course, I get an email just yesterday, and I noticed, I'm going, oh, my God, in the flesh, it's confirmed, right, for the thousandth time. But as I looked at it, I went, I wonder if the individuals who have been listening to this show for a week, a month, a year, God forbid, many years, I'm going to read you the verbiage. And this is, let's face it, they're not stupid. They're very, very clear and conscious of what they're putting in their advertisements because it's going to millions of people, okay? Meet with a planner and get a complimentary financial plan tailored to your goals. Your offer includes customized roadmap for your optimal retirement, personalized investment recommendations, an estimated retirement income summary. Estimated. That's the word. That's the word. Bingo.
20: It sounded really good on the first and second one. And then when you said that third line, right?
0: Of course, yeah. It's generic. Because guess what? What do we preach here ad nauseum? Estimated, really? With the volatility we've seen even in this last week, are you really willing to trade off comfort, peace of mind, predictability, permission to spend fearlessly for the experience to maybe make an extra few dollars? What people do not understand is that you can never, it's literally going to the hardware store for milk. Phil, to use an all investment or market related portfolio for retirement, in my view, my vantage point, is insanity. Why? Because we've said this multiple times and we confirmed it. And if you don't believe it, Google it, ChatGPT it, or ask your advisor. 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I'm trying to learn, is there any stock, bond, mutual fund, ETF, REIT, real estate investment trust, alternative investment that can guarantee me a paycheck as long as my heart is beating, and then shut up and see what they say? Because guess what? The answer from, I'm going to say this, it has to be 100%, otherwise they're just, you know, lying. Is no, there actually is not. And we confirm that using ChatGPT. Only insurance companies have what are called longevity credits. The same reason, if you ask your advisor or your CPA or your golfing buddy, hey, out of curiosity, is there any place, let's say a 40-year-old, is there any place I can put $100 a month, and in case I get run over by a car, my wife and kids will get $1 million tax-free. I hope they don't take too long to think about that, because the answer is there certainly is not. That's called life insurance. Okay. Is there any place you can send a few $1,000s in case your house burns down, like we saw in, you know, California, that would rebuild you a house? No, there is not. That's called homeowners. Or your car. Hey, is there any place you can send $700 or $1,000 a month that'll get you a heart transplant in case you need it? No, there is not. That's health insurance. So I am eternally perplexed why people insure all the major aspects of their life, literally every area. When it comes to income planning, everybody's a gambler. Best quote I've read in some time was actually this recent week. Warren Buffett said, it's hard to find value when everybody's enjoying gambling.
20: Ooh, that's a great quote.
0: Why? It's like looking for religious enlightenment in the casino. It is a non sequitur. You will never, and I'm going on record saying this, you will never, can never, will never have predictable cash flow in any portfolio that does not have some sort of guaranteed income. It's impossible. Why? Because stocks actually go up and down. What was once safe, remember something, if we have gotten the time machine and we jump back in 1985 when I became an advisor, CDs were 14%. If somebody said, don't get too excited about that 14% because in 41 years, CDs are going to be at 3, you would have said, clearly, you must be insane. People lack the ability, and rightfully understood, to actually foresee what is coming. Very much the same with this market we're currently in. We love it. It's euphoric. We've all made some good returns. But guess what? You can never count on those returns moving forward. I actually had several calls this week that it sort of scared me almost because I was talking to clearly bright, educated, market-conscious individuals. And I asked them that question. I said, what do you think the market has averaged since January 2000? And they were all 10%+. One said, Blair, I know it's been about 13%. And I went, hang on. It reminded me of that you know, that line, you know, put the gun down and back away from the car. It was so inconsistent with reality. So, of course, I pulled it up real time. Actually, 6.2%. That's it.
1: Wow.
0: But when you pull the microscope back, everybody has the needle in their arm. The market's been on fire for the last 10 years. Okay. But when it turns, here's the conversation you're going to have with your advisor. Listen, this market's pulled back. Of course, you get the complimentary, obligatory, hang in there, Harry or Mary. Market's coming back here for the long haul. Okay. Are you going to spend with the same confidence you're spending now? Of course not. Are you going to engage or indulge in those dreams you were planning for the last 30 years? Of course not. What are you going to do? Tighten down the hatches and go into what I've called for many years, just in case. Listen, I know we were going to buy the boat. We were going to travel. We were going to help the grandkids. We were going to buy a second home. I was going to buy that sports car. I don't care whatever the bucket list was. Just in case, let's wait till things get better. That's what lies ahead. Suppose you can have it all. And the answer is you can. Anybody who has done a good job of saving, you're halfway there to a blissful retirement. But the mistake you're making is thinking like a gambler and not understanding how money actually works. That 10,000 number that I've shown the sequence of returns calculator to, no one ever, ever, ever has gotten it right. That is quite concerning. And I'm talking hundreds of advisors, engineers, CPAs, individuals, actuaries, pension administrators, as well as just a lot of normal people. Nobody understands how money works. That will crush many, many individuals. And all unnecessarily.
1: 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In this appointment, Blair will address the six cornerstones of the Forte formula, which include income planning, tax planning, long-term care planning, social security planning, estate planning, and even legacy planning. Now, this appointment can be done virtually or it can be done in Blair's Woodland Hills office, but be one of the first 15 callers to get your opportunity. 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My name is Phil John Grande. I'm with, as always, wealth planner and strategist, founder of Retirement Through Design and the Forte Formula, and best-selling author with Steve Forbes, Blair Aronson. 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We'll see you right after the break. If you're approaching retirement, you must choose between assets,

0: with is the right firm to take you where you're going. Because accumulation is a lot different than distribution. Just like ascent on the mountain is a lot different than the descent. Very few people die on the upswing of Everest, but they do die coming down.
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0: 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Okay, just important for you to know. But here's something that's pretty shocking. For those of you who actually still believe and have adopted that mantra, hang in there, market's coming back, here's a bit of data that I actually lived through. March 2000, the NASDAQ was at 5,048. Got it?
1: Yep.
0: You know the next time it hit 5,048?
1: A couple years.
0: December 24th, 2015.
1: Wow.
0: 15 years. Hang in there, Harry. You're calling your advisor. What are you doing? Just like most people did, selling. None of the gains you have, here's my fleeting thought of the show. None of the gains you have are real. It's just a moment in time. And we know you gave back some this week. The income on that portfolio is marginal at best. You will never, ever have retirement and confidence in that current, as I call it, antiquated strategy, 60-40. It's hope and dream.
1: Yeah. All right. We have literally a minute left. So let's do the rates. I really want to hear what you got.
0: All right. So here's the case we just did yesterday. 67-year-old, getting ready to retire at 70, maxing out his Social Security. Every dollar he puts in, the highest rate in the country today is 10.6%, which is pretty ridiculous.
1: Wow. Right?
0: So watch this. If he had just $500,000 at 67 years old, let's say he's got a $1 million portfolio, he goes, okay, I'm going to dedicate 50% of my portfolio to income planning, right? If you take $500,000 at 10.619, it's a guaranteed cash flow of $53,000. But follow this, follow this. He says, I don't know, Blair, that annuity, it's pretty boring. My advisor, he thinks we can do pretty well. Okay, no problem. For you to spend $53,000 using your strategy at a 4% rate, you just have to grow that $500,000 to $1,325,000 in 3 years. That's why it's impossible to beat. Challenge us.
1: So if you've saved $500,000 or more for retirement, be one of the first 15 callers, 800-499-1658. 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Let's see what your advisor says when you reach out to him with asking those very crucial questions. 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
11: KABC. Los Angeles is celebrating the installation of nearly 5 miles of an earthquake-resistant water pipeline.
12: The new pipeline replaces an almost century-old pipeline with new technology that's better able to withstand ground movement. The milestone comes amid several recent failures of old water mains in Los Angeles County, including a massive break last month that flooded parts of West Hollywood. L.A. Mayor Karen Bass acknowledged the milestone Thursday.
13: This is actually the largest and longest earthquake-resistant iron pipe installation in the nation.
12: LADWP says the project, which is expected to be completed by 2030, will improve water reliability for years to come. I'm Rich Cazone.
11: The average price of a gallon of self-serve regular gasoline in Los Angeles County is $5.73 today. In Sacramento County, it's $5.53, and in San Diego County, it's $5.78. That's the latest. I'm Steve Cumming.
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0: You know, I've decided after 14 years of me saying pretty much the identical thing, you know, great to be here, blah, blah, blah, I got to come up with something new. You have to send me some ideas. I think it's got to be something a little more, you know, not that I want to change it up every week, but I think just saying, great to be here. Thanks, Phil. You know.
1: Yeah. I'll just stop asking.
0: Love
1: Maybe
0: the
1: I
0: message.
1: Don't care anymore.
0: Okay.
1: I don't know. We can play. We've been doing this too long.
0: We can play that card. Okay.
1: All right. So today, I want to talk about, you know, in the third segment, we always do rates. And it's always my favorite part of the show because I love seeing numbers. They're usually pretty great. And it's always impactful for me. So I'm a big fan of seeing rates. But, and so are, I think, a lot of other people. But I really think that if you're thinking rates, maybe you're putting the cart before the horse. Do you know what I'm saying? Like, I think your rates are amazing and you always come up with good stuff, but really it's the strategy that's the important part.
0: It's a profound, so is this the direction we're going for the show?
1: Yeah.
0: Okay.
1: I think I want to talk
0: right.
1: about it. At least
0: so
1: the segment,
0: be it.
1: At least
0: and this,
1: now.
0: This is affirmation, actually confirmation that this show in all these years has never been scripted. I've had, I don't know, probably 100 advisors over the years going, oh, I thought about doing radio. I just can't imagine how much time it is. I said, I don't want to, you know, spoil the party, but there is no preparation. Why? Because we could talk about this for days and days and days. Okay. A scripted show is a little too, to me, it's a little pretentious, right? We know the message. I'm very clear on what our mission and what our passion is. But let me address this question because it's a great one. Rate shoppers, join hands. We meet hundreds of them over the years. I love rate shoppers because everybody is a rate shopper in some aspect of their life, Phil. Let's be honest, right?
1: Mm-hmm.
0: I don't care if you're shopping for a home loan, a CD rate, a money market rate. How about a rate for a gardener? Everybody is, especially with all the services now that you can go online. You know, one of my favorites is Nerd Wallet, right? Which is a great destination for many different types of rates. But here's the problem. Tell me if you can track along with this. So somebody calls up, hi, Blair, I've been listening to the show, blah, blah, blah, blah, blah. What's the best rate? I'm X number, you know, I'm $65 million. What's my rate in, I'm starting and I'm retiring in 6 months or a year or two. Okay. Now, I don't want to predict, but I will tell you this. Anyone who called and asked that question to a individual who is, who resides in the sales world, is that you just ignited a sales presentation. Okay. I hate that idea. Here's the problem. 90%, maybe more, of those people who are shopping rates have no reality check if an annuity is even a good idea for them.
1: That's a great point, actually.
0: They are playing. It's no different than having than going, oh, my shoulder hurts, and you go on WebMD and go, oh, I think it's a tumor, right? So ChatGPT and Google, you know, fine, enjoy them, but please don't try to write your own prescription. Is an annuity a powerful tool? Of course it is. They've been around, as we've said, 4,000 years. Okay. But is an annuity right for everybody? Of course not. Right? And this should help quell that question we get, you know, somewhat ad nauseum. Is Retirement Through Design an annuity-only firm? Does Blair love annuities? Do I have to buy an annuity? I mean, they're intelligent questions, but all of them are no, no, and by the way, no. Okay? Once again, for the newbies, this show focuses on income planning, and there's no way to get better, predictable, higher rate of cash flow planning than an annuity. You can challenge it all you want. Go Google that and ChatGPT that, and you'll go, wow, he was right on that one.
1: Yeah, but ultimately, that's a small part of the complete retirement package.
0: Very
1: right?
0: Small part.
1: Way more.
0: Very small part. Yeah. I'm the first one I tell people, they go, suppose we put all the money. I go, stop. I would never do it. It's crazy. It's, you know, basically it'd be illegal, right? When the annuity is used properly, because we take people through what I call a decision tree, right? We look at the plan. We look at the model. We look at their beliefs. I had a couple in the office the other day, which, of course, I still love sitting, you know, as they say, toe-to-toe. And I asked a few, somewhat, I guess they thought were pivotal questions. And I said, don't look at each other when you give me a number. Like on a scale of 1 to 10, I looked at them both. I said, do not look at each other. I said, how important is lifetime income? They were in their mid-60s retiring at 3 years, right? I said, how important is lifetime income? I said, on the count of three, tell me your numbers, right? I got a 10 and a 6. Well, wait a second. We got to have a conversation, right? Because both parties, male, female, spouse, partner, I don't care what it is, have to be on the same page. Why? Because when the market's down, who's going to be feeling really good? The one with the annuity. When the market's up, who's going to be going, I told you so. The confusion is this. People are so indoctrinated into two words. Ready?
2: Mm-hmm.
0: Performance and pricing.
1: Yeah. And you know what's interesting about this conversation, and then we have to go to break, but when I think about it, like, it does not surprise me that people have that Wall Street mentality where they want to know what the market's doing. They love to see their accounts go up. And when you do, it's addictive. It's addictive for me. And I've been doing this show with you for 14 years. I still get in the mindset every once in a while of like, oh my God, the market's up. Like, let me look at my account. You know, because that's what you do. We're human.
0: Yeah,
1: We're just saying.
0: It's a shot of dopamine. It feels good. But the reminder is,
1: that's it.
0: That loss hurts 6 times more than the gains.
2: That's right.
0: And everybody's got the needle all the way in, Phil.
2: Mm-hmm.
0: And they just, do they believe the market will pull back? Yeah, in a abstract way. Yeah, of course, markets don't go up forever, but they really don't believe it. They really don't.
1: Well,
0: but they will.
1: It's not just the It's right. And it's not just the abstract way. It's that when you don't realize how devastating those numbers are, if it, you know, in the long term, like that, I think that's what it is. And we should talk about some of that math in the next segment.
0: Sure.
1: 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My name is Phil Giangrande. I'm with, as always, wealth planner and strategist, founder of Retirement Through Design and the Forte Formula, and best-selling author with Steve Forbes, Blair Aronson. 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My name is Phil Giangrande, and I'm with, as always, wealth planner and strategist, founder of Retirement Through Design and the Forte Formula, and best-selling author with Steve Forbes, Blair Aronson. And Blair, let's talk about the other side of annuities for a second, because you mentioned it in the last segment. I don't know that we've ever actually talked about using annuities for anything other than income.
0: You know, it's possible. So, it's possible. I probably have mentioned it, but we have not focused on it because income planning is so front and center. But here's something that will really irritate your advisor. You ready?
1: Okay.
0: $1 million in the S&P 500 in 1999. Okay. I just ran this, so it's real time. Through 2023, you would have your $1 million would have basically quadrupled to $3,944,332. Okay. So the question is, so let me get that straight. From 1999 to 2023, every dollar quadrupled itself. Is that good, average, or fantastic return? A lot of people go, I don't know, sounds pretty darn good to me. Actually, it's quite average because it's 7.2%, okay, which is a rule of 72. But here's what's even more interesting. Do you realize, had you just bought an indexed annuity, just vanilla, with a 50% participation rate, 50% participation rate of the S&P, you would have had $4,024,000. You would have actually had more money. Why?
1: Wow.
0: Because in 2000, 2001, and 2002, when the market was down 10, 13, and 23, and then it just as it recovered in 2008, when it was down 38%, you would have gotten four big zeros. Now,
1: man, that's unbelievable.
0: But here's where it's really impressive. That's the accumulation trick, right up the front side of the mountain, where we always have said, you know, ad nauseum, The sequence of returns or the order will not hurt you when you're growing the money. Okay, we know that. But watch this. If we come down the hill, which means we're going to turn on distribution, I'm going to use a 5% distribution. So we're only going to spend $50,000 a year from that equity-based account. Okay?
2: Mm-hmm.
0: Your equity-based account, meaning in the S&P 500, no risk, no taxes, would have been worth $152,452. You'll be broke pretty soon. But here's what's really chilling. That evil indexed annuity that everybody hates would have been worth cash value $1,102,942.43.
1: Are you kidding?
0: No, it's factual. Why? Because guess what? We never went backwards.
1: That difference is shocking.
0: It's astonishing. Like, of course it is. And if you change the sequence, which I'm doing live as we're talking, right? Because remember something, that 5% rule, you can be broke many of the times, right? Like just by using a random shuffle, probably won't do it because I'm talking on the phone and telling you about it. But if you're if you're unlucky in stock equity world, right? You could have easily been penniless. There you go. It just happened. Okay. From 1999 to 2015, with the sequence being just randomized, you're penniless. Penniless, penniless, penniless. What do you have in the annuity? $848,000, and you spend it basically all the years. So don't ever think that the quote index annuity is for widows and orphans and losers. Okay. Understand how money works. That will change whether we work together or not. Who cares? What's more important is you get out of the bubble you're in and what you've been spoon fed of, hang in there, Harry or Margaret. Market's coming back. You're in for the long haul. Guess what? Client of mine said to me in the late 80s, bless his heart. He goes, you know, Blair, in the long run, we're all dead too. So do not think that you can just spend fearlessly and you will just maintain those spending habits while the market pulls back. Because be prepared. If your advisor is schooled at all in distribution, they may, hopefully, I pray, that we say to you, listen, you got to dial down the spending or you're going to have to work a few years longer instead of just going, oh, hang in there. Market's coming back. Because as we've shown hundreds of times, if you are unlucky enough, the market pulls back in the early years, there is no recovering. There is no coming back.
1: And I'm just going to say, you know, what I've said this before, but it's the truth. The reason I found you is because of 2007, 2008, when I saw a lot of people have to go back to work all right, we need to take a break. But if you've saved $500,000 or more for retirement and need help with some of these decisions, or you just want to sit down and get really clear on what your money does in retirement, then be one of the first 15 callers at 800-499-1658. That's 800-499-1658. This is a no-brainer. It's a free custom portfolio review with Blair. He's going to sit down with you. The appointment can be done virtually or it can be done in his Woodland Hills office. But when he does work with you, he's going to go over the six cornerstones of the Forte formula, which include income planning, tax planning, long-term care planning, social security planning, estate planning, and even legacy planning. You can also visit Blair at his website at retirementthrough, that's THRUdesign.com for more information. But I'm saying this now, it is a great education. There is a ton of transparency. You will see everything laid out. And it is, as I just said, incredibly holistic. Typically, we only really talk about the income planning side of things here. But he goes over everything. And the reason is because he wants to make sure, whether you're working with him or someone else, that you are properly informed. and are ready to have the retirement that you want. So again, give a call today, 800-499-1658. 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My name is Phil Giangrande. I'm with, as always, wealth planner and strategist, founder of Retirement Through Design and the Forte Formula, and best-selling author with Steve Forbes, Blair Aronson. Blair, it is my favorite time of the show. We are going to talk to rates. We always get to this point, and I'm always smiling. What have you got for us this week?
0: Put into force yesterday. 65-year-old male, multiple conversations, a little plan design, turning on income, cash flow at 68. 3-year deferral. Okay?
1: Uh-huh.
0: He is 100% in equities right now, 401, large 401. The guaranteed cash flow rate in 3 years, as long as he has a pulse, is 10.4%.
1: Wow.
0: Now,
1: 10.4%.
0: Let's put this in, because a lot of people go, 10.4, I think that's good, but it doesn't blow their mind. This will blow your mind. You ready?
1: Yep.
0: Let's use, suppose the individual had $1 million. And he says, I looked at my portfolio, Blair, and you were right. I got a bunch of bond funds. I got that balanced fund because my advisor doesn't want to lose too much money when the market pulls back. I got some money markets, and I got some 2 and 3%. That's that 40% you told me about, right? Because I'm in that 60-40 portfolio, okay? So let's take that $400,000 today. We put it in the annuity. In 3 years, that 40%, the math is fifth grade simple, $400,000 times 10.4%, that will be a lifetime pension-like paycheck of $41,600, and he still has whatever that other, quote, 600 did over that next 3 years and basically for the next 20 years. But watch. In order for him to spend $41,000 from that same 40%, here's what he has to have happen. If you take $41,600, which is our target we will have guaranteed, divided by 4%, which is the, quote, safe rule, he only has to grow that $400,000 to $1,040,000 in 3 years. Get it?
1: Yeah, I totally get it.
0: $1,040,000 in 3 years. That's the power of income planning.
1: Okay. I mean, that is unbelievable. We are at the end of the show, but please, here's the number, 800-499-1658. That's 800-499-1658. Now, that's a case that you just did.
0: We just did. It's real. Absolutely.
1: Okay. Please give that number a call. Schedule a free CPR. That's a custom portfolio with Blair now. 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
35: President Trump says the United States has secured majority control of over 65 billion barrels of oil in Venezuela and claims that's good news for drivers. In making the announcement, Trump said Friday, the deal more than doubles American oil reserves, greatly increases our oil supply, and will substantially lower gas prices for all Americans. Venezuela claims to have about 300 billion barrels of proven oil reserves, the largest in the world. Labor Day travelers are being told to get ready for high cost and heavy traffic. AAA says round-trip airfare will cost about $750 on average, up 2% from last year. Hotel bookings have also gone up 9% in the United States, 12% elsewhere. Labor Day is a week from Monday, and AAA says the best time to head to your destination will be this Thursday morning. The worst days for travel will be next Friday, Saturday, and Monday. Leaders of the Seneca Nation are calling for President Trump to rescind his executive order to rename Lake Ontario as Lake America. Lisa Carton reports.
36: President J. Conrad Seneca said Friday the name change violated the terms of a 1794 treaty between Native Americans and the U.S. government. He called the move irresponsible in a statement, noting the original treaty was signed by President George Washington to establish a commitment to peace. Canadian Prime Minister Mark Carney and New York Governor Kathy Hochul also condemned the renaming effort. I'm Lisa Carton.
35: Quiet quitting has found its way from the workplace to some marriages. In relationships, it refers to spouses who stay together despite lack of emotional effort or communication in the relationship. Relationship experts say couples may continue managing day-to-day responsibilities like household tasks and parenting, even as one partner becomes emotionally and physically disengaged. The term is trending on social media as users share videos and posts about staying in a marriage while feeling...
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6: Community groups in the Boyle Heights section of Los Angeles intend to sue Lineage Logistics, the operator of the warehouse that burned more than 2 months ago, leaving them to deal with smoke and weeks of rotting food. Here's Rich Cassone.
10: We're all getting sick. 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
11: Community members spoke out at a press conference Friday where they announced the filing of the intent to sue. A report from St. John's Community Health says that 36% of more than 1,000 patients they treated after the fire had serious acute health conditions connected to exposure to the smoke. In a statement, the groups intending to sue said they aren't asking for money. They want a judge to make Lineage say on the record what it has put into the air.
6: Lineage Logistics has completed removal of bulk food waste from the facility, air quality regulators said today. And Olivia Rodrigo's headlining the first ever Daisy Chain Fields Music Festival in Irvine. Those are the headlines. I'm Bill Herendon.
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0: You know, I could actually probably put this on some sort of autopilot to say it's always a pleasure being here.
1: I know. I don't even need you for this part of the show.
0: Okay.
1: Today's going to be fun because we're going to get to the root of really what is the purpose of retirement planning? What is the goal? Why would anybody come to you and say, here are my finances, here's my portfolio? Like, what are we trying to do here?
0: I like how you phrase that, because sometimes we have to do what I call dumbing it down, right? There is so much high-level noise about retirement planning and strategies and asset allocation. Sorry, folks. That's just a lot of buzzwords to all complement the concept of I hope so plan. That is 100% I hope so. Is there any certainty? Of course not. I don't think anybody would debate the fact there is no stock, there is no bond, there's no ETF, there's no mutual fund, there's no REIT, real estate investment trust, there's no alternative investment that can guarantee you or you and a loved one, spouse, etc., a lifetime paycheck. Are we clear on that basic fact? Agreed, Phil? All right. I challenge you. Google it. ChatGPT it. I don't care what you do. It does not exist. And we did this live months ago, ChatGPT. And ChatGPT clearly stated there are several things that try to mimic it, but nothing can do it. Why? Because insurance companies, and only insurance companies, have what are called longevity credits. For the same simple fact that there's no place else, let's say a 30-year-old or 40-year-old, can drop a few hundred hours a month and be guaranteed if they get hit by a bus or die of some tragic condition, their loved ones can get $1 million tax-free. That's called life insurance. Okay, here's the problem. Okay, we're clearly in our 14th year. The show is the same. I'm always flattered, but I tell people very candidly, Blair, I've been listening to the show for years. Blah, blah, blah, blah. My first response is, sorry to hear that. Okay, there's plenty of other shows you can listen to, right? Jazz, some classical music, podcasts. The message is the same. But here it is one more time for those of you who are still on the fence. Retirement is about one thing and one thing only: cash flow. Quality of life. Three words. Quality of life. What does that actually mean? Well, the hit list we use is real simple. Living at your personal standards for the rest of your life. Spending, and this is the big one, without guilt or worry. This is the sad one. When this market really does take a breath, which we know is inevitable, right? It's just to remind people, my favorite Chinese proverb is trees don't grow to the sky. So you don't have to flatter yourself by telling me, Blair, I've averaged 30% the last 3 years, 5 years. Who cares? None of those gains are protected, locked in, and we know that portfolio that's up 30, 80, we got positions that are up 500% in the last 2 years. Who cares? Because none of them pay income. The only way you build wealth on the side of income is long-term investing. I don't care how big your position is in Apple. Apple has been down 30 and 50% throughout the year. I can show you the chart. If you had sold Apple after 15 years, and if you held Apple for another 10 years, it's not even close. It is exponentially different. But people don't, they can't see the future because they have the needle in their arm watching this number every month. Call your advisor when you get your statement or look at last month's statement and go, just want to check. What's my guaranteed income? I don't care if it's the end of this year you're going to retire, or 3 years or 5 years, and check what they say. By the way, I apologize. It's not a phone call. It's an email. Do not try to have this conversation because you will get a lot of lip service. Well, Harry, based on recent, you know, historic performance, who cares? Nobody's driving down the highway looking in the rearview mirror. I'm giving you X number of dollars that you've been managing. I'm paying you a fee. What's my income? If you're married, what's my income for me and my wife or my partner for as long as we have a pulse? And just wait for that email. and you will have a come to Jesus moment, because guess what? There's nothing guaranteed. That's the sad part. You're using the wrong tool for the job. Look, we're fee-based money managers. I can show you performance from some of our iconic money managers. Most of you don't even have enough money to get in the door. Because we have large amounts of money with them, we get to use them for pennies on the dollar. But I promise you, it will impress you. But that's not where we go for income. Remember, the Forte formula, which I'm still stating is impossible to beat. I challenge everybody, or have your advisor send me an email. You can't beat the concept of buying income, investing the difference.
1: Yeah, and I just want to say before we go to break that the one thing, I mean, there's a lot of what you said that hits me, but, you know, I've been hearing you talk for a lot of years, but the one thing I've heard you say today that I haven't, we've never put it in these words, is that, you know, you never want to use an investment for income. That is such a clear and obvious strategy that it makes it almost amazing to me that people have been doing that, that that's the standard, that people use investments for income. And that just blows me away, because we've never articulated it that way. And I'm really glad you did, because I think people can hear that. And we have to go to break, but let's continue this conversation in sure. The next segment. Do you have an income stream set up that will last as long as you live? Or do you need help building a plan designed to make sure your money lasts throughout your retirement? If you've saved $500,000 or more for retirement and need help making some of these big decisions, be one of the first 15 callers at 800-499-1658. 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My name is Phil Giungrande. I'm with, as always, wealth planner and strategist, founder of Retirement Through Design and the Forte Formula, and best-selling author with Steve Forbes, Blair Aronson. 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My name is Phil Giungrande. I'm with, as always, wealth planner and strategist, founder of Retirement Through Design and the Forte Formula, and best-selling author with Steve Forbes, Blair Aronson. Blair, let's talk about Robert C. Merton. He is a Nobel Prize winner and someone who speaks about your strategies, essentially.
0: He certainly does. We've been talking about Dr. Merton for years. He was actually the author of that Harvard Business Review article that stated about the retirement train wreck that's facing everybody, and he says, we have it all wrong. The focus should be on income, not net worth. So that is totally, you know, 180 degrees from what Wall Street has been stating for the last, I don't know, you know, 30 plus years. But in a recent article, he stated, and I'll just read a few quotes for him. He says, when most people think about retirement planning, they think about savings goals, investment returns, or net worth. Thank you. I hear that 7 days a week. You want to see my portfolio, Blair? You want to see my net return? Not really. But according to Nobel laureate Robert C. Merton, that's the wrong place to start. I wonder if I could get him in the office one day to

0: 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My name is Phil Giangrande. I'm with, as always, wealth planner and strategist, founder of Retirement Through Design and the Forte Formula, and best-selling author with Steve Forbes, Blair Aronson. And Blair, my favorite time of the show, and this has been a good one, but I'm always excited. Let's talk about rates. What do you have for us?
1: All right. The disclaimer, since we're talking about annuities on the show and give rates. 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The full faith and claims paying ability of the underlying carrier is the technical definition for who guarantees any insurance product you buy. Okay, that's for the regulators. All right. So I just ran, by the way, also be conscious of these rates we give on the show. They are factual at the time of the show. Please don't call them 3 months, 6 months, or 9 months and go, okay, I'm ready for that rate I heard, you know, whatever, because they will be different. Okay. Right now we are in a decreasing rate environment moving forward. Now, 62 year old, who lets the money cook for 5 years till age 67, 5 year deferral. You ready? This really does require a drum roll, I think. Guaranteed cash flow rate on every dollar is 11.6%.
0: Oh my gosh.
1: Now check this out, Phil. This is where I say, listen, I don't care if you like the term that we use. Email your advisor and say, I heard this guy on the radio talking about 11% cash flow for life in 5 years. So let's just say you got $1 million in an IRA and you're going to say, I'm just going to take my 40%, which I promise you is a dead asset because it's in a bond fund, to avoid losing too much, right? That's that 40% you're using. We call it lazy money, right? Balance fund. It's this fund, but it's doing nothing. It's moving sideways. Okay. $400,000, okay, would spit out 11.609%, $46,436 at full retirement age for Social Security. $400,000 will spit out $46,436 at age 67. So here's the question. Here's the challenge, rather. Blair, that sounds good, but my portfolio is on fire. I'm killing it. I own every AI stock that I got. I'm 50% in gold. Whatever your monthly roll of the dice is. For you to spend $46,436, okay, you need to grow that $400 to $1,106,009, because that'll be 4%. You get it? So does it make sense to take 40% now off the table, have that 46,000 waiting, or you think you can turn your 400 into 1,160,000 and not lose any money in the next 5 years? If you can, you're beyond genius. I seriously doubt it. Or ask your advisor if he can do it. Just say, listen, I know the 4% rule. Just say that $400,000 you're managing, I need an email from you that you can turn that into $1.1 million by the time I hit 67, and then maybe give us a ring.
0: I love it. 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
7: KABC. Republican Steve Hilton believes his chances of being elected California's next governor are improving. That's what he tells the Clay Travis and Buck Sexton show.
8: Californians are sick and tired of what's going on. They're looking for a positive alternative. And, you know, it's not at all going to be an easy path the next 2 months, but we can win this race. I'm very certain of that.
7: Darwin Jonathan Rivera Flores, a Honduran national living in Los Angeles, has been arrested for illegally registering to vote. U.S. attorneys say the Winnetka resident filed a fraudulent voter registration claiming to be a U.S. citizen. There is no evidence that he voted in any election. Rivera was arrested yesterday and faces two felonies. According to prosecutors, Rivera could face up to 5 years in federal prison on each charge. And Shohei Ohtani's mound return for the Dodgers is uncertain after his latest bullpen session. Those are the headlines. I'm Bill Herndon.
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6: 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The Bongino Report PM, starting Monday at 3 on KABC.
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0: Now it's time for the Financial Bottom Line. Welcome back to the Financial Bottom Line. My name's Phil Giangrande, and I'm with, as always, wealth planner and strategist, founder of Retirement Through Design and the Forte Formula, and best-selling author with Steve Forbes, Blair Aronson. And boy, what a difference one word makes, Blair.
1: Ain't that the truth? Ain't that the truth?
0: We're going to be talking about that today because a very well-known, highly respected financial advisor really separates themselves from what Blair does with only one word. So let's get into it. Why don't we start off hot? What are we talking about here?
1: So certainly one of the top two largest financial retirement planning firms in the country. So, of course, I get an email just yesterday. And I noticed, I'm going, oh my God, in the flesh, it's confirmed, right, for the thousandth time. But as I looked at it, I went, I wonder if the individuals who have been listening to this show for a week, a month, a year, God forbid, many years, I'm going to read you the verbiage. And this is, let's face it, they're not stupid. They're very, very clear and conscious of what they're putting in their advertisements because it's going to millions of people, okay? Meet with a planner and get a complimentary financial plan tailored to your goals. Your offer includes customized roadmap for your optimal retirement, personalized investment recommendations, an estimated retirement income summary. Estimated. That's the word. That's the word. Bingo.
0: It sounded really good on the first and second one. And then when you said that third line, right?
1: Of course, yeah. It's generic. Because guess what? What do we preach here ad nauseum? Estimated, really? With the volatility we've seen even in this last week, are you really willing to trade off comfort, peace of mind, predictability, permission to spend fearlessly for the experience to maybe make an extra few dollars? What people do not understand is that you can never, it's literally going to the hardware store for milk. Phil, to use an all investment or market related portfolio for retirement, in my view, my vantage point, is insanity. Why? Because we've said this multiple times and we confirmed it. And if you don't believe it, Google it, ChatGPT it, or ask your advisor. 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I'm trying to learn. Is there any stock, bond, mutual fund, ETF, REIT, real estate investment trust, alternative investment that can guarantee me a paycheck as long as my heart is beating, and then shut up and see what they say? Because guess what? The answer from, I'm going to say this, it has to be 100%, otherwise they're just, lying, is no, there actually is not. And we confirm that using ChatGPT. Only insurance companies have what are called longevity credits. The same reason if you asked your advisor or your CPA or your golfing buddy, hey, out of curiosity, is there any place, let's say a 40-year-old, is there any place I can put $100 a month, and in case I get run over by a car, my wife and kids will get $1 million tax-free? I hope they don't take too long to think about that, because the answer is there certainly is not. That's called life insurance, okay? Is there any place you can send a few $1,000 in case your house burns down, like we saw in, you know, California, that would rebuild you a house? No, there is not. That's called homeowners. Or your car. Hey, is there any place you can send $700 or $1,000 a month that'll get you a heart transplant in case you need it? No, there is not. That's health insurance. So I am eternally perplexed why people insure all the major aspects of their life, literally every area. When it comes to income planning, everybody's a gambler. Best quote I've read in some time was actually this recent week. Warren Buffett said, it's hard to find value when everybody's enjoying gambling.
0: Ooh, that's a great quote.
1: Why? It's like looking for religious enlightenment in the casino. It is a non sequitur. You will never, and I'm going on record saying this, you will never, can never, will never have predictable cash flow in any portfolio that does not have some sort of guaranteed income. It's impossible. Why? Because stocks actually go up and down. What was once safe, remember something, if we have gotten the time machine and we jump back in 1985 when I became an advisor, CDs were 14%. If somebody said, don't get too excited about that 14% because in 41 years, CDs are going to be at 3, you would have said, clearly, you must be insane. People lack the ability, and rightfully understood, to actually foresee what is coming. Very much the same with this market we're currently in. We love it. It's euphoric. We've all made some good returns. But guess what? You can never count on those returns moving forward. I actually had several calls this week that it sort of scared me almost, because I was talking to clearly bright, educated, market-conscious individuals. And I asked them that question. I said, what do you think the market has averaged since January 2000? And they were all 10%+. One said, Blair, I know it's been about 13%. And I went, hang on. It reminded me of that line, put the gun down and back away from the car. It was so inconsistent with reality. So, of course, I pulled it up real time. Actually, 6.2%. That's it.
0: Wow.
1: But when you pull the microscope back, everybody has the needle in their arm. The market's been on fire for the last 10 years. Okay. But when it turns, here's the conversation you're going to have with your advisor. Listen, this market's pulled back. Of course, you get the complimentary, obligatory, hang in there, Harry or Mary. Market's coming back here for the long haul. Okay. Are you going to spend with the same confidence you're spending now? Of course not. Are you going to engage or indulge in those dreams you were planning for the last 30 years? Of course not. What are you going to do? Tighten down the hatches and go into what I've called for many years, just in case. Listen, I know we were going to buy the boat. We were going to travel. We were going to help the grandkids. We were going to buy a second home. I was going to buy that sports car. I don't care whatever the bucket list was. Just in case, let's wait till things get better. That's what lies ahead. Suppose you can have it all. And the answer is you can. Anybody who has done a good job of saving, you're halfway there to a blissful retirement. But the mistake you're making is thinking like a gambler and not understanding how money actually works. That 10,000 number that I've shown the sequence of returns calculator to, No one ever, ever, ever has gotten it right. That is quite concerning. And I'm talking hundreds of advisors, engineers, CPAs, individuals, actuaries, pension administrators, as well as just a lot of normal people. Nobody understands how money works. That will crush many, many individuals. And all unnecessarily, all unnecessarily.
0: We have to take a break, but man, you know, when you said 6%, that kind of blew me away. 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In this appointment, Blair will address the six cornerstones of the Forte formula, which include income planning, tax planning, long-term care planning, Social Security planning, estate planning, and even legacy planning. Now, this appointment can be done virtually or it can be done in Blair's Woodland Hills office. But be one of the first 15 callers to get your opportunity. This is an education well worth your time. 800-499-1658. You can also go to Blair's website, Retirement Through, that's THRUdesign.com for more information. 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My name is Phil Giangrande. I'm with, as always, wealth planner and strategist, founder of Retirement Through Design and the Forte Formula, and bestselling author with Steve Forbes, Blair Aronson. 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My name's Phil Giangrande. I'm with, as always, wealth planner and strategist, founder of Retirement Through Design and the Forte Formula, and bestselling author with Steve Forbes, Blair Aronson. And Blair, there is a pretty substantial bonus that we need to talk about in this segment. Can you tell everybody what I'm talking about?
1: Sure, Phil. It's an opportunity. Look, everybody, or actually, I take that back. Not everybody, a lot of people have a portion of their portfolio that is more risk averse. Some people call it the bond allocation. You know, that dinosaur 60-40. Blair, I'm 60% stock, 40% in bonds. Like, I'm sorry to hear that, because we know that 40% is lazy, or in reality, it's dead money. We know it's earning 3-4%. Okay, but why do people use that? So you don't lose too much money when the market pulls back. If the strategy was so brilliant, why wouldn't you be 80 or 100% in equities? That's how people get wiped out. So all the traditional advisors are trying to dial down your, quote, exposure. Okay, the problem is when that modern portfolio theory, which is how it was titled, was created, that fixed portion was yielding about 8%. Fantastic. Right? Until several years ago, where were we? Basically at zero. All right. So now, the strategy we're using is for individuals who go, look, I want to have the money safe. I want it to have it growing. right? I want to be able to access some of it. We're using a 24% cash bonus. So think about this. $1 million portfolio, okay, that would have $400,000. That's your 40% earning, right? And by the way, if we say 3.5%, it's about $14,000 a year. That's in a interest rate environment that clearly will be coming down, because that's the administration's objective. We know rates are coming down in the future. If that $400,000 got a cash infusion of $96,000 day one, what does that really equate to? 24% divided by 3.5% is actually 6.8 years of interest day one. 6.8 years. Call. It's still in play today. It won't be there forever. But if you are trying to get back maybe to where you were at a former time before the market started to get a little, you know, glitchy, would 24% help your portfolio get back on track and still grow it at a reasonable rate of return? Give a call and let's do some strategic planning. Because a lot of you, look, anybody who happens to hear this show who's 40 years old, change the channel, go listen to some, you know, classic rock. But if you are in that 5 to 10 year zone, you clearly need to invest, I don't care if it's 15 minutes on a call, and let me just show you the math. It's not opinion. It's not sales pitch. It's math. That's why people go, why doesn't everybody do this? When we show them these FDIC insured strategies where you can get, which we just did yesterday for the majority of the clients, 60% upside of the S&P 500 and your money is FDIC insured. 5 year, 60% upside, guaranteed return on your money. 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Why didn't everybody tell you about that? I don't know. But when we see our high net worth traders, they come in, they go, Blair, this is too good to be true. Because let me tell you what the wealthy don't do. For those of you who think you're, you know, on the sophisticated train, the wealthy do not go to the big box firms, drop $20 million in 10 different mutual funds and go, I hope it goes up. They do not do that. They want to play in a very special pool, which is where we like to play. Not everybody can go to Goldman Sachs, but we like to use strategies that high-level firms employ. So take the just on a whim, just reach out. Let's have a phone call. We may not be a fit to work together. That's fine. But let me just give you some data to determine if the individual or team you're working with is the right firm to take you where you're going. Because accumulation is a lot different than distribution. Just like ascent on the mountain is a lot different than the descent. Very few people die on the upswing of Everest, but they do die coming down.
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1: 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But here's something that's pretty shocking. For those of you who actually still believe and have adopted that mantra, hang in there, market's coming back, here's a bit of data that I actually lived through. March 2000, the NASDAQ was at 5,048. Got it?
2: Yep.
1: You know the next time it hit 5,048?
2: A couple years.
1: December 24th, 2015.
2: Wow.
1: 15 years. Hang in there, Harry. You're calling your advisor. What are you doing? Just like most people did, selling. None of the gains you have, here's my fleeting thought of the show. None of the gains you have are real. It's just a moment in time. And we know you gave back some this week. The income on that portfolio is marginal at best. You will never, ever have retirement and confidence in that current, as I call it, antiquated strategy, 60-40. It's just, as I say, it's, you know, hope and dream.
2: Yeah. All right. We have literally a minute left. So let's do the rates. I really want to hear what you got.
1: All right. So here's the case we just did yesterday. 67-year-old, getting ready to retire at 70, maxing out his Social Security. Every dollar he puts in, the highest rate in the country today is 10.6%, which is pretty ridiculous.
2: Wow. Right?
1: So watch this. If he had just $500,000 at 67 years old, let's say he's got a $1 million portfolio, he goes, okay, I'm going to dedicate 50% of my portfolio to income planning, right? If you take $500,000 at 10.619, it's a guaranteed cash flow of $53,000. But follow this. 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
27: President Trump expects gas prices to drop because of a new oil deal with Venezuela. Trump announced Friday the United States has secured majority control of over 65 million barrels of oil in Venezuela, which more than doubles American oil reserves, greatly increases our oil supply, and will substantially lower gas prices for all Americans. Venezuela reportedly has about 300 billion barrels of proven oil reserves, the largest in the world. Walmart is paying $50 million to settle federal claims that it filled phony painkiller prescriptions. The Justice Department announced the agreement on Friday, saying Walmart allowed illegal drug orders slip through the store counters for years. Federal prosecutors say local pharmacists raised red flags about suspicious prescribers running pill mills, but company managers failed to step in and cut off the supply. Under the deal, Walmart must put strict new checks on pharmacy counters across the country. The company admits no wrongdoing as part of the settlement. Community groups in Boyle Heights, California, say they intend to sue Lineage Logistics, the operator of the warehouse that burned more than 2 months ago, leaving them to deal with smoke and weeks of rotting food. Rich Cassone has details.
28: We're all getting sick. Week after week.
29: Community members spoke out at a press conference Friday where they announced the filing of the intent to sue. A report from St. John's Community Health says that 36% of more than 1,000 patients they treated after the fire had serious acute health conditions connected to exposure to the smoke.
28: We've had to become experts in our own poisoning.
29: In a statement, the groups intending to sue said they aren't asking for money. They want a judge to make Lineage say on the record what it has put into the air.
27: The Grand Ole Opry is paying special tribute to Dolly Parton this evening. Organizers say the event in Nashville will highlight some of her greatest hits and celebrate her life, music, and lasting impact on country music. Tonight's tribute will be live streamed online so country music fans worldwide can enjoy the show. I'm Rob Martier.
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31: A federal judge is ruling the Trump administration's efforts to deport non-citizens over political speech violate the Constitution. U.S. District Judge Noah Wise sided with the Stanford Daily in its lawsuit against Secretary of State Marco Rubio over his use of the Immigration and Nationality Act. Wise found the policy violated First and Fifth Amendment protections and discouraged foreign students from expressing political views. The ruling follows efforts to revoke visas and deport foreign students involved in pro-Palestinian activism. The State Department defended its policy, saying visas are a privilege and the government remains committed to national security and public safety.
3: Olivia Rodrigo's headlining the first ever Daisy Chain Fields Music Festival this weekend in Irvine. And Shohei Ohtani's Dodgers mound return is uncertain after his latest bullpen session. Those are the headlines. I'm Bill Herenda.
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7: In Elysian Park on the 110 heading northbound, the connector to the 5 is partially blocked due to a crash and it's causing a little bit of slowing. Moving to East LA on the 710 heading southbound at the 5, that center divider is occupied due to a crash and it's causing slow traffic from Whittier Boulevard. And in Castaic on the 5 heading southbound at Parker Road, a stall is in that left lane causing a little bit of slowing.
6: Who talked first? KFSI? KNX Communicado? KEI believe they're still around? LA's first talk station. 790 KABC. 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
8: Over the years in California, there's been a ton of investment in affordable housing. But today, we find out that some of this housing might be sitting empty. Our guest today is Tia Patterson and Jim Brickheimer, who are going to explain what's happening with affordable housing in California and why some are sitting empty right now, as there's a shortage of housing.
9: I looked deeper in the data. The vacancy rate on my homeless designated units is really high. And those are newer units. There's no reason why a development that is less than 6 years old should be sitting empty.
10: The state has now said that housing is a statewide issue, and we're going to take away all the power from the local governments. You get this backlash from the neighborhood saying you're about to put in a 9-story building or a 6-story building next to single family houses with half the parking that they should have. People are going to still have cars. They're going to be in your neighborhood. And it just kind of goes crazy.
8: I'm Siamak. Welcome to California Insider. Jim, Tia, it's great to have you on. Welcome.
9: Thank you.
10: Great to be here.
9: Great to be
8: you
9: back.
8: You guys have both a lot of experience in housing in California. And today we want to talk to you about affordable housing. Tia, you have a big portfolio of the affordable housing loans in your company that you're managing, you're watching, and it came to your attention that some of this affordable housing is sitting empty, which is contradictory to what we are hearing. You know, in California, everywhere we're trying to build housing at the beach in different cities, and there's a lot of drama and there's a lot of battle around where should we build this housing and why they cost so much. Can you tell us what you're seeing in your portfolio right now?
9: Right. So I have a $1.5 billion portfolio that I service. We're very representative of the state of California. Everything that we lend to is affordable housing. Less than 80% of the area median income, which would be in Los Angeles County, about $80,000 a year for a family of four. Primarily, I'm probably closer to around 50% AMI when you look at my overall portfolio, which would be about $50,000.
8: Like,
9: yes, area median like income in Los Angeles.
8: Of that
9: would be right. A family of four that makes about $50,000 a year. So those are the folks that I am serving or living in the developments that we finance. So when I look at that overall portfolio, 10% of those loans are what we would call on our watch list. That means they're having some kind of economic instability. They're having expenses that are exceeding their revenue, but something's wrong with that 10%. So that 10% or 40 of the 400 of developments, I have 42,000 units in my portfolio. So I want to say there's probably about 200 of those that are high vacancy. And when I say high vacancy, I'm saying higher than 5%.
10: Mm-hmm.
9: Because that would be, I would think, the industry standard. That's what you usually underwrite to. You have turnover, et cetera. But when you start getting vacancy up 13, 14, 16% vacancy, you know there's a problem. And so when I looked at those 200 units, they were split into largely two groups. A group of 20 properties that are all less than 5 years old. So we're talking newer properties who should not be experiencing problems leasing up. And then there was a group of properties that are older properties that I'm wondering what's going on with those properties. So I compared those two properties. Group one primarily serves homeless units. Group two is older family developments. And so taking a deeper dive and understanding why are these units experiencing higher vacancies. And so I've come to some conclusions as to why I think, and love to hear some discussion about what that is. But why would newer units that are serving our homeless have a higher vacancy rate?
8: Shouldn't there be a line? Usually I thought there should be a waiting list for something like this. People are waiting in line to get
0: in. I mean, part of the problem here is that how we define the housing problem that we have, and when we go ahead and say part of our housing problem is the homeless, and you'd get a lot of people would disagree that it's not a housing problem. It's a drug, alcohol, medical, psychological, other issues that is causing people to become homeless. You'll have a person who loses his job, loses their apartment, things fall apart, but you get them stabilized again, you get them back in a job, and they're okay. A person who's homeless is homeless for other reasons. I mean, when I'm talking about homeless, I'm talking about, you haven't lived indoors for, months at a time, and you may go into a program here and there. What you find after a while is people don't want to stay because they can't get off of drugs or whatever their issue is, or their psychological issue, or their family, or whatever it is. It's not a roof problem. It has more to do with who they are and all the issues that they have.
9: Let me add to what Jim is saying and clarify some of the things. When he says affordable housing is the most expensive housing that we build, permanent supportive housing, which is targeting our homeless population, is the most expensive housing to build.
0: Probably, yeah.
9: And our policymakers have prioritized resources to a certain type of housing, permanent supportive housing, which has higher operational costs and lower rents.
0: Well, I mean, when you're saying higher, it's massively
9: higher.
0: Massive. What will happen is they call it wraparound services. So when they say $24 billion got spent for affordable or for homeless housing or whatever housing over so many years, because we used to think about it as how many units did we get? That's how we solved it. Now it's solving the whole problem that person has with their life.
9: And I think
0: it's very expensive.
9: The issue is all homeless is not alike.
0: Correct.
9: But we've tried to solve the homeless problem with
8: as
9: a one size.
8: One.
9: Like if there's only one issue. In the early 2000, 2006, 2008, the federal government and the state stopped funding transitional housing. So if that was a shelter to help you get stabilized, if that was
0: it was a time-limited thing. You had to move forward.
9: So we stopped funding that. But the problem is you can have homeless because you're couch surfing and you're just vanilla homeless and you just need affordable housing. The model that Jim talked about where they purchased affordability, that worked.
0: Right.
9: It actually worked with very shallow subsidy because they weren't having to capitalize operating costs and do all of these other things. It was someone who had the ability to pay rent was living in that development, and the rent and the expenses, it penciled. So now if you're building only permanent supportive housing for people who only make $30,000 a year or $0 a year, that rent or that revenue coming in has to be able to pay for that debt. And so you're now getting to a point to where that permanent supportive housing that could help someone maybe has a few problems.
0: Right.
9: You're trying to serve the highest of high acuity in a development that really wasn't made for them. That perhaps that person should have been in transitional housing. This is controversial, but perhaps that person should be institutionalized.
0: Right.
9: That's the issue. Housing first does not equate to only permanent supportive housing, because our systems, and I'll be honest, I have a son that suffers from mental illness and drug addiction. Every time he goes to rehab or transitional housing, if he slips up, he gets kicked out and put back on the street.
0: That's the stick.
9: So, but that doesn't work. What you need is, instead of having low barrier to permanent supportive housing, why do we not have a system that allows, why instead of punishing him, brings him back and continues to be able to help stabilize him? So what we've said with housing first, it's how we've implemented housing
0: and
9: first.
0: And what kind of housing is it?
9: And what kind of housing is it?
0: So if you've got a facility, a big room with a bunch of separate beds, and they're kind of closed off with areas, and they're all together, that's not the same as having your own apartment. But that's how you earn up to the apartment, like when you get clean, when you get sober, when you do it. Then you get the carrot. The carrot's like, now you got a lock on your door. Now you have your own door, and you can do those kind of things. And those kind of ideas are the kind of things you need to kind of help people get through it. I mean, you know, drugs and alcohol, I mean, it's a horrible situation if
9: but you
0: kids
9: need,
0: get caught in
9: you
0: that
9: You need stabilization. You can't have a system. And this is where I think it's a systemic problem,
0: mm-hmm.
9: not only a housing problem.
0: Correct.
9: You have to have a system that is able to navigate the right people, the population to the right housing type. I cannot be a chronically homeless person with high acuity that has lived on the street from 10 years and go move straight to permanent supportive housing with no mandatory service, all voluntary services. If I was outside and I was getting my heat from a trash can, and I was setting fires in the trash can, do you think I'm going to stop setting fires the minute I move into that permanent supportive housing?
0: Mm-hmm.
9: There needs to be a system to help
8: to
9: that
8: help you
9: person
8: change your behaviors to go
9: and
8: back.
9: Help. And that system is missing. I have on my board a woman who specializes in social services and case management.
0: Okay.
9: Her goal was, I don't think any unit, any development should have more than 25% of high acuity. Because if I have 100 units of high acuity people,
0: explain
9: that's
0: high
9: too
0: acuity.
9: Much. High acuity means I have some kind of mental disorder. I have some kind of substance abuse disorder, but I am in and out of the system.
0: And you can't have more than 25% of that in any one development.
9: So when you have someone who is a high acuity person, that takes a lot of intense case management. Now you've created policies where you want to serve those high acuity people, but you want to serve a lot of those high acuity people in one development. Yeah. And you have to think, these services are voluntary.
8: So they're not mandatory.
9: They're not so mandatory services.
8: You can just do whatever.
9: You don't have to take the service. And so it's like, what do you do? And it's not a lot of people. So I'm doing my screening. I have 100 development I'm leasing up. It's 1-3% of the folks that are potentially causing the problem. You need to limit your number of high acuity folks that you're going to put in that development. And you need to have a social service plan that is going to identify that person and understand that person is having problems and they're not probably ready to be in this unit.
0: Right.
9: And then that person needs to have a place to go. Not
0: right.
9: just back on the street.
0: And think about when we build an apartment building, it costs X dollars. The costs have gone crazy. But back when we were doing them, there were $300,000-$400,000. It was a lot of money then. Now there's
9: $600,000-$800,000.
0: But you would go ahead and put that capital into it. Now all of a sudden you have people that are not inexpensive people to handle these services and doing the things that they need. And minimum, they're making $80,000-$90,000 a year plus benefits to go into these different buildings, and they'll have a list of things, and they got to meet with the tenant, you know, every so often. They got to check on this or do that. Those are the costs that continue to go on after the unit's been built.
9: Yes,
0: it costs a lot of money to operate that,
9: and there's no revenue stream for that.
0: That maybe we should throw out here is the one thing that I think, and it's starting to get solved with getting the beds and stuff like that. Because what happened that was like, how many years ago that all of a sudden this took off? We didn't have this many homeless and all that problem 15, 20 years ago. We had some, but we didn't have it. I remember when all of a sudden the flood control channel or the, you know, whatever over by Anaheim Stadium, was that Santa Ana River? But all of a sudden it was full of people camped the whole length of the bike path that was there. That just came out of nowhere. And the laws were set up that you couldn't kick people out of parks or couldn't kick them out of that. Those things have been worked through the system, and now we've got, you know, if as long as you have beds
8: you can
0: in your
8: take,
0: community,
8: yeah.
0: you can say, hey, you got to get out of the park. You can't stay here tonight because we got a place for you to go to. Now, you may not want to go there. Newport Beach, I mean, they're down to, like, literally handful of
9: unsheltered
0: like a handful. They know them all by name,
9: mm-hmm.
0: because there was something, and I'm not trying to sound cold on this, but there's something about making people into campers at parks like it was okay. And it you had to start making it uncomfortable to say, no, it's really not okay for you to set up a tent here and be in our park. And so, and then cities started getting control again because they got the beds, which the mm-hmm. court said they had to do,
9: mm-hmm.
0: and they can start bringing it down. So I think in some ways it's coming down a bit.
9: Yeah, but I think it's curious that you said we didn't have this problem 15 to 16 years ago.
0: Like it was.
9: The unsheltered. The number of unsheltered.
8: Yeah.
9: So when you go back 15 to 16 years ago and you think about what policy changes did we have, and is that perhaps unintended consequences of potential policy changes?
0: Oh, absolutely. I mean, something happened.
9: Yeah. And I think this is worth studying and having a harder conversation. So 15 to 16 years ago, you say 16 years ago is 2010.
0: Right.
9: Well, I'm a recovering redevelopment attorney, so that's one significant policy
0: change. She's talking about the fact that they got rid of redevelopment. So
9: right.
0: basically, just to get the basics of it, that a city would

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8: Beds. Mm-hmm. I'm not going to fund that anymore. That money is no longer available to build that type of housing. 2006. 2008, you have the housing financial crisis. 2010, you have the elimination of redevelopment. So you take the impact of all three of those changes in policy, and I think those changes in policy have a direct line to our increased unsheltered folks. And I'll give you an example why. When I was working for Sacramento Housing and Redevelopment Agency, we went after serving the chronically homeless. And we said, let's have a plan on how we serve the chronically homeless. Let's have a mix of housing types, because some of these folks need to move in shelters. Some of these folks need to just have a bed. And some of these folks need permanent supportive housing. So it wasn't just one type of housing. It was a 10-year plan. Because Bush mm-hmm. was president, and Bush wanted everybody to institute a 10-year plan to focus on chronically homeless. Out of that plan, the first 2 years of implementing that plan, chronically homelessness had been reduced in Sacramento County by 35%, following a strategy of various housing types that serve various populations. Now you get to 2010, and you know how we funded that plan? Redevelopment dollars.
9: What about the drug side of it? Was it more restriction on drugs? And some people have told us this, like before, the police was a lot more aggressive towards drugs. Now you have people doing drugs in front of the police and there's no consequences. It's being normalized that you can do drugs. Has that had a big impact on the homeless side of things?
10: Clearly, when you have situations, and we've seen it in California, where district attorneys have lost their jobs because they came in and said, you know, their level of what's a crime just keeps on going up. There kind of was lawlessness that was allowed, and there's just a breakdown.
8: We didn't build the housing type to help chronically homeless people who needed to stabilize their lives. There's different kinds of homelessness. And we're treating homelessness as if it's all the same, when you can have someone who is, I'm living in my car because I lost my car, broke down and I couldn't get to work. I mean, there's one, that kind of homelessness.
9: Or
8: that,
9: my rent.
8: Or like, my rent. I missed a payment for my rent and then I got evicted. That's very different than someone who wants to camp because that's just their lifestyle.
10: Right. Yeah.
8: There's different. And so having a system that can identify the types of homeless, the population, and match that person with the type of housing they should be living in, that system, in my opinion, doesn't really exist.
10: Well, I mean, there is, not for plug, but I'm on the board for Mercy House. And,
8: okay.
10: And Mercy House, started by Father Jerome Karcher 20-some years ago, was literally a couple people needed some housing and they did it. And then they got a house and then they got another house. And, you know, it's up to, I'm on the board, I couldn't even tell you how many the units are up to now, but hundreds and hundreds of units, if not thousands of units, in about five counties and a couple of states. So you get the person that's fallen on bad times, we can straighten that up pretty fast.
8: Right.
10: I mean, you got to stabilize them, get them a few bucks in there.
8: Mercy has the system.
10: Yeah,
8: Does the government have a system?
10: No.
8: That's what I'm talking about.
9: That's the problem.
10: You can solve for that and get people off the street and get them if it's just lost their job. When they have all the other issues, that's when it gets to the point of, you know, you're talking $70,000, $80,000, $90,000 per homeless person in services and

0: cost to work this out
1: annually.
0: Annually, and you can't keep on doing that. There's just not enough
1: resources,
0: money on the planet to do that.
2: So, Tia, why do you think the housing you have, that portion, is empty, sitting empty right now? Because there should be demand, right?
0: I think there's one primary reason, and potentially some second and third reasons. But the primary reason, I think it's a lease-up issue.
1: The homeless housing I have, the way it is financed, the rules require that the tenant come through what's called a coordinated entry system.
0: Okay.
1: The coordinated entry system, each continuum of care throughout the state of California has a coordinated entry system.
0: And that sounds expensive, doesn't it?
2: Yeah.
0: You know that costs money.
2: Yeah.
0: Okay.
2: Uh-huh. So somebody needs to.
0: That program has to get funded somehow.
1: Uh-huh. And not all coordinated entry systems in the state of California operate or funded equally. Some coordinated entry systems work a whole lot better.
2: What is a coordinated entry system?
1: A coordinated entry system is your system that is supposed to help you track your homeless population. The homeless population and the funding for that homeless population usually goes through your, they call them COCs, continuums of care.
0: So your continuums
1: of care are getting your federal dollars for homelessness. Your continuums of care operate your coordinated entry system. So HMIS is the technology that you're supposed to use to count. Coordinated entry system is the system you're supposed to use to track and place
0: where they are in the system.
1: Where they are in the system.
0: Have they gotten housing? Mm-hmm. Have they gotten a job? Have, you know,
1: and your continuums of care are the people that get the federal funding. Okay, so that's how it's all supposed to come together. We stopped federal funding or shrunk the federal funding for your continuums of care. The HMIS systems, which are the systems that are supposed to talk to the federal government and do the reporting on how you spent those dollars, they don't all talk to each other in the state of California because we have 58 counties and 400 and something cities. And so those HMIS, the way there's no standardization on that reporting or county. And then your coordinated entry systems, which are supposed to do your intake and lease up and referrals to the homeless or to the housing that's set aside for homeless, some of it is really bad. Sometimes it'll take 6 months to get a person through the coordinated entry system and try to place them in
0: homeless
1: housing. So
0: you're saying the mechanical system is the problem.
1: It's a process. Yeah. No. And then don't start talking about veterans homeless housing that's supported by VASH vouchers, because then now you got to go deal with two different federal bureaucracies to try to make sure that back. And they want to serve one person at a time, and then they want to go back to their wait list. So what I'm saying is that system that's in place to help do the lease ups, to pick, refer, and lease up, may be broken. And in some cases, very broken. But then you have policies that say, I have to use those systems.
0: Right.
1: And so the developer is like, I got to follow the rules, and this unit is sitting vacant.
0: I'll be in default on my loan if I don't.
1: Yeah. And we haven't invested in that process. So we've invested in building units. We have not invested in a process to ensure we're matching populations with the housing type. I can tell you how many units I have vacant. Can the state of California tell you how many units they have vacant? Can they tell you which ones of their developments are probably not meeting their debt service coverage ratio? I can manage mine because I have the data to tell me where I need to pay attention. If you don't even look at the data, if you're not even managing that asset, you have no idea.
2: From what you're saying, Tia, it looks like we may have a lot of units that are empty right now.
1: Let me give you how many units I have vacant at a point in time. My vacancy rate for those watch list developments is 13 to 16%, which is very high. So if I'm talking about that group of 40 properties, 21 of which have the high vacancy rate, I would say anywhere from, and of those 21 units, I'm talking about of 21 properties, it's about 1,400 units. So of those 1,400 units, I would say anywhere from 185 to 225 are vacant. So if I could extrapolate that I have 10% of my family units that are and that are on my watch list, and 10% of my homeless units are higher vacancy, why? I have to ask myself why. And so when I looked deeper in the data, the vacancy rate on my homeless designated units is really high. And those are newer units. There's no reason why a development that is less than 6 years old should be sitting empty.
3: Should be full.
1: When I look at the other side, it's family units that are older, pre-2008-9 units that are older, and they're in lower resource areas. And so I'm like, what is going on with those units that a family affordable housing unit would go vacant?
2: Jim Brickheimer, Tia Patterson, it was great to have you on. We look forward to bringing you back and having more of these discussions.
1: Thank you so much.
3: Thanks for having us.
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8: Rapper Blueface was reportedly swatted and detained at gunpoint after a false 911 call was made on him while he was streaming at his King of Crab seafood restaurant in Santa Clarita. TMZ reported deputies were informed there was an incident of severe violence involving the rapper. Orange County crowds going cuckoo over a rare bird. Here's Rich Cassone.
9: The rare purple gallinule is usually found near the Gulf of Mexico and the Caribbean, but is sometimes found a little further away. One little guy has made the San Joaquin Marsh in Irvine its home for the past 2 weeks.
10: Oh my God, I've been wanting to see that. You get really, like, a little adrenaline going on.
9: The juvenile bird has drawn hundreds of bird watchers to the 320-acre marsh in Orange County. It's the first documented sighting of a purple gallinule in Orange County and only the eighth in California.
8: Those are the headlines. I'm Bill Herenda.
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2: There are 14 ballot propositions in California covering very important issues such as taxes, affordable housing, elections, wealth tax. Today, we sit down with Will Swain, who's going to help us break down these ballot propositions. There is always so much confusion with these ballot propositions, and the devil is in the details. This might be a one-sided argument, but make sure to listen to this and take notes. Over the next few weeks, we're going to bring different people from different perspectives on the show to tell us how to understand these ballot propositions, because these propositions will have a big impact on the future of California. I'm Tia Mack. Welcome to California Insider. Will, it's great to have you back and welcome back.
3: I can't believe you've invited me back.
2: Oh, we're so excited to have you back. And every time we have you on to talk about ballot propositions, we get a lot of good feedback, positive feedback from our audience. They love to hear about these propositions, and they're very important for us and the future generation. Can you tell us a little bit more about the propositions?
15: Well, I think, as usual, what we've got here is a really mixed bag. But it's important to remember that all of this begins over 100 years ago with this, just at the time, we're talking about 1910, with this path-breaking idea that in addition to having a governor and a legislative body, you know, the state assembly, the state senate, and a judiciary system, you know, a court system in California, we need to have one more, and that's the people, and a direct response to intervene in government, to recall elected officials in a ballot. And I think the big theme this year, we got 14 ballot initiatives, an awful lot of them are using the language of affordability. The affordability crisis, the cost of living is too high, and all of these things. And that's not wrong. Affordability in California after...
2: But they're used, these verbiage is used, so people have to be careful what...
15: Yes. Yeah, do not necessarily believe what's on the label. So we'll get into all of this, but I enjoy this time of year. Well, every 2 years, I enjoy it so much because it really is fascinating to watch how marketing works. Politics is really just like advertising. And so what we're going to really dig into here is what's behind the advertisement, what's really inside the box.
2: Sounds good. Let's get into them. So which one is the first one?
15: Well, the first one is Proposition 1. How's that for a nomenclature? So Proposition 1 is called the Veterans and Affordable Housing Bond Act of 2026. So notice, Veterans and Affordable Housing Bond. So the advertising is, we're going to do something for a group of people that most Americans really admire, right? Anybody
2: veterans,
15: who's gone
2: yeah.
15: into the military and served the United States of America, who doesn't like veterans, right? And we've got affordable housing, so we've got that word in there already. Proposition 1, we're already talking about affordability. Everyone knows the cost of housing in California is just outrageously high. It's among the most expensive places in the entire...
2: Double the national average.
15: That's right.
2: It's hard
15: that's
2: for people
15: right.
2: to buy first homes, yeah.
15: That's right. So we've got Prop 1. It promises to spend $11.25 billion, which the state will borrow, important to underscore that, in order to build affordable rental housing, homeownership, and related housing programs. Now, most of this is going to actually come out in the form of subsidies for people who want to buy a house that's already built. So not new housing. You are just giving people more money to buy a house, which right now might be outside their means. They may not be able to afford a house. But this is a problem we're going to come to again and again in these initiatives, that the way to increase affordability, to make things more affordable, is not by subsidizing demand, that is by giving people money to buy things that are already way too expensive, because that's inflationary.
2: So it will make more people want to buy, and now the price will go up.
15: The price will go up. So this is the opposite of affordability.
2: Some people will get some housing.
15: That's right.
2: But the rest...
15: The rest of us will be chasing those people because now they are able to pay more. So this does not answer the supply side of the housing problem in California. The problem of housing in California, the affordability problem of housing in California, is that we don't produce enough housing. And we don't produce enough housing because of environmental regulations and other kinds of business practices on the part of the state. It makes it very difficult to build housing unless the government decides they want a certain kind of housing. Like housing for veterans, perhaps, right? And under those circumstances, they're willing to say, we're going to give money to veterans, and they're going to go out and they're going to chase their own tails trying to find an affordable place and jack up the cost for everybody. If you don't increase the supply, but you stoke the demand, you increase the demand, as this does, inflation.
2: So the proponents are thinking, by giving this money out, they're going to help a number of people.
15: That's right.
2: To be able to buy housing.
15: That's
2: the
15: right.
2: Critics, on the critic sides, that it could make the prices higher because
15: it makes
2: some people
15: higher.
2: Have more, there will be more demand.
15: That's correct. Unless you increase supply and you only fund demand, the price goes up for anything.
2: And is $10 billion a lot of money? That
15: oh,
2: could...
15: thank you for coming back to that point. It's $11.25 billion that we're going to borrow. But borrowing comes with an interest charge, right? I mean, if you use your credit card or you take a mortgage, they're not just giving you that money and saying, here's $100,000, you now will owe us $100,000. They're saying, we're counting on your interest payments on that amount of, on that loan. So the actual cost of this loan to Californians is something in the neighborhood of $25 billion.
2: So the state taxpayers will have to pay for this.
15: That's
2: eventually
15: correct.
2: We all have to pay for this.
15: That's right. And that's 25 years in the future under this bill. Most bonds are 20 years, 25 years, or 30 years long. All of these people who are voting for this thing need to ask themselves, is this going to make California housing more affordable? Who's going to repay this? Not you, not me. You may, you're a younger man. But a lot of the people who will be picking up the tab for this, think about it, 25 years from now, are people
2: generation.
15: Who are not yet born. That's exactly right.
2: Now, what is the second one?
15: The second one, so it is also called Proposition 2. It sounds really great. It increases the state's rainy day fund. It is a constitutional amendment. That means that it was put on, and it was a legislative constitutional amendment. So the I said that these initiatives are primarily driven by the citizens. In this case, the rainy day fund is really important. This is an idea that sounds so great, right? A rainy day fund. Another word for it is a reserve account. You and I might just call it having a savings account, right? Or digging a hole in the backyard, putting cash in it, and then covering it up for against a unforeseeable
2: which makes sense
15: problem.
2: When there's a recession where the state doesn't have enough money, then we don't have to cut back from the schools.
15: That's exactly
2: or
15: right.
2: Other costs.
15: Yes.
2: Do they have to pay put it back?
15: No, they do not. So what they want to do here is say, look, we are statutorily required to put money in the fund, but we'd like to put more. So who would say to anybody, oh, you shouldn't save as much money?
2: Because it sounds good.
15: It sounds great.
2: But then if you have no restriction on how you're going to spend this reserve
15: fund. That's right. There's no limiting principle on the uses of this money because money can move around. Any governor in the future, Republican or Democrat, can simply say, I want to fund one project, but we really don't have the money for it. So I'm going to take money out of education and put it over here to this other project I have in mind. And I'm going to take money out of the reserve fund to pay for education. Right. So that's a legal expenditure. That's one of the few limits.
2: The proponents are saying that this is good for California because There's another side of this because budget fluctuates in California because we rely a lot on the income tax and capital gains. And the proponents are probably saying that, right?
15: Yes. Thank you for saying this. This is exactly the proponents' argument is who's against saving money? Nobody's against saving money. We always want to save money. Let's save more money. Let's make it a requirement that we save more money. And the reason we need that is because of the dynamic
2: the fluctuations
15: economy.
2: Of
15: That's
2: the,
15: right. Fluctuations yeah. in revenue. There could be a downturn. The rainy day fund was really popular during the Great Recession, you can imagine, because sales tax revenue dried up. During COVID, when Newsom was tapping the rainy day fund, we really understood why, even though at that time the capital gains tax was through the roof because during COVID, we're getting way into the weeds here.
2: Yeah. If there was restrictions on the way you use this rainy day fund, this would be a good idea, right?
15: This might be a very good idea.
2: But there has to be some sort of limitations when you can tap into
15: it. That's exactly right.
2: If there is the revenue goes down, then you can use this to tap into
15: it. That's exactly right. And without getting too deep into the woods here, it is important to say that the passage of this law actually undoes a prior Citizens Ballot Initiative from 1979. That's when we started doing constitutional limits in California on spending. We tie it to things like inflation, population growth, and the general revenue income. So you do a bunch of math and you figure out how quickly California spending can grow. This bill actually...
2: It will take that out?
15: It takes that out. We're going to start to eliminate this 1979 protection against runaway government spending.
2: And then there needs to be some modifications of how we use the rainy day
15: yes,
2: fund.
15: Yes, we need to make it a little bit more restricted, I think, because, you know, politicians left and right around the world, they get into office, and no matter what they said before, now they've got access to a gigantic piggy bank. And the temptation to break into that thing
2: and
15: is...
2: And they get hit by ideas, like a lot of different people all the time are coming to them.
15: No shortage of great ideas for spending.
2: Excellent. Let's go to the next one, Bill.
15: Sure. That's Proposition 3 that's called... provides permanent funding for schools and health care by extending existing tax on high incomes.
2: This was the one that was called the millionaire tax back in the day, but it wasn't applying to the people that make a million, right?
15: That's right. It was enacted first by Jerry Brown, and in 2012, it was called the Temporary Taxes to Fund Education. Mm-hmm. Temporary was in the title. Then, and again, when it sunset in 2018, and the same people ran it again. temporary. This is just temporary. The great economist Milton Friedman said there's nothing so permanent as a temporary tax increase. Let's all remember that income taxes in America did not exist until Woodrow Wilson said, hey, World War I, there's an emergency. We need to have an income tax. We're still on the World War I clock emergency
2: so
15: clock.
2: The temporary things might become permanent.
15: And they become permanent.
2: Especially if they're taxes.
15: That's right. So this one was raising California's top tax rate for, you know, wealthier people. Not wealthy necessarily, but wealthier. And the top tax rate in California is 13.3%. That's the temporary tax this would make permanent. So we had temporary in 2012, temporary in 2018.
2: Now it's permanent.
15: Now it's going to be permanent. But again, the headline says, we're just extending an existing tax. It's not a new tax.
2: But it will be forever?
15: It'll be forever.
2: Okay.
15: That's right. Then it's existing through another constitutional amendment that was created at the ballot box, just like this November. California agreed on Prop 98. This was back in the 80s, that we were going to give public education 40%. Good man. Of all of the general revenue. So if the general revenue goes up because
2: then the
15: of higher
2: education
15: taxes,
2: gets the 40%.
15: Education gets more. If the general revenue goes down, they get less. They still get 40%, but 40% of a smaller number. So the important thing to remember here is nothing is so permanent as a temporary tax. And the other impact of this tax has been that people who make business decisions about where to live and where to start a business, where to grow a business, look at California's taxes and they say, we can't afford that. People are leaving the state because of higher taxes and these other affordability issues we've talked about. So the 13.3% sounds great because it's only for education and healthcare. But the fact is, this makes permanent a tax that was supposed to be temporary. And it is a tax that actually depresses economic activity. And that actually means lower ultimate income.
2: So
15: to the
2: tax was on people that once you pass 300K as an individual, 330K,
15: right.
2: Something like that. For a couple, it was 600 something.
15: That's thank you. Yes.
2: So essentially, it will impact the high income earners.
15: That's right. Yeah. So this was opposed at the time by people who make a good living but aren't millionaires. You know, I'm talking doctors and lawyers and CPAs, especially. You know, people in professional sole proprietorships. They run their own little business. You know, maybe a doctor with an independent practice. And they opposed it because they said, look, I'm not a millionaire, but this thing clearly applies to me making $600,000 or $700,000. And that's a lot of money for many people in California. We have the highest poverty rates, despite all these wonderful programs from the government. We have the highest poverty rate in the United States, despite the promise that this kind of income tax was going to lower the poverty rate. Right.
2: Now let's go to the next one, Will.
15: Sure. Let's talk about Proposition 4, and let's read directly from the Secretary of State's office. This repeals the prohibition against public funding of election campaigns. And this is interesting because you have to first understand what public campaign financing
2: yes,
15: is. There's
2: is
15: this
2: it?
15: Idea yeah. that the problem in politics in America is we just have too much money. So what we really need is to put a cap on how much politicians can spend or accept in campaign financing, and then we need to backfill to make everything even. So if somebody comes in and they can afford a $100,000 campaign, but their opponent can't, the state is supposed to step in and equalize that with taxpayer dollars so that everybody has a fair chance. But that would have put the state in the position of picking winners and losers. Which opponents should get this money? Which candidates? Which incumbents?
2: So not everyone will get the same treatment?
15: That's right. Yes. Well, you have to agree to it. To accept it. So if I could only afford $10 to run for governor, but I was willing under this thing that doesn't even exist yet in California, mind you. This has been illegal in California. But Californians have already decided this, and we do not have public campaign finance in California. We don't have it.
2: So in other places, the way it works is like if you raise a certain amount of money, the government will match it. Like
15: that's right.
2: New York,
15: yes,
2: as long
15: as you agree to a cap. Will this influence independent expenditures and political action committees? It would not. This is always the problem. To say that CMAC, the candidate, spent under a limit of $100,000 on a campaign for mayor somewhere might be true. But which special interests came in
2: and spent $1 million?
15: And spent $1 million in support of his campaign.
2: And the other thing is when you have donors, like they give you a couple of $1,000s.
15: Right.
2: Versus somebody coming and spending $1 million for you.
15: That's right.
2: There's a reason they're doing that for you. So there's a lot into this that we should explore in California.
15: Sure. Yeah, and I think the most important thing here I would just say is that this is one more, what this does is it eliminates that ban that California has had for decades on public finance laws. And what the proponents say is, oh, no, no, we're not saying you should have public financing. No taxpayer dollars are involved in this. But this is the first necessary step.
2: So it will limit how much you can raise? Or
15: well, what this says is, we're not even talking about the standards and how much you can raise and what the cap. We're just saying that if you run a city or a county or the state and you want public financing, now the field is clear for you to advance that proposal. We're just eliminating the prohibition. We're eliminating the ban on
2: so
15: public
2: campaign. So if a county wants to do that on their own, they can do that.
15: They can do that, city, right. Or a city could do it, right.
2: So for those cities and counties that want to do this, then after, if this passes, they can do that.
15: That's
2: and
15: right.
2: Their idea is that we will make the elections better because we're going to provide the same amount of money to each candidate so
15: that's
2: they
15: right.
2: can get their ideas out. But then their dilemma is that there's all these PACs that are spending
15: right.
2: a lot of money that,
15: yes.
2: that but there's no caps on those, right?
15: That's right. There's no limit. There's no way to limit that under federal law, for example. And, you know, part of this strikes me as really problematic on a First Amendment issue that is about free speech and whether government can control speech. The argument of proponents is, if you finally get public campaign financing in a city, a county, or in the state of California,
2: then you don't have to do favors and you don't have to do...
15: That's their argument. Then you won't have to do favors to people. But as you point out, the favors will be asked for anyway. And one of the things that has been pointed out to me again and again is in some states where you have public financing, the independent, the PACs, the political action committees, these independent expenditure committees, they come alongside the candidate and they're spending loads of money on that candidate's behalf. Money flowing into those goes skyrocketing up.
2: There's another dilemma, Will. Like, all of our officials are always raising money.
15: Always.
2: You know, it's like it's become so hard. And I think they have to spend a ton of their time raising money instead of actually focusing on the policy.
15: That's right. Well, and you're right to worry about the quid pro quo. That is, what am I getting and what am I giving away as an official in exchange for the money I'm getting? So that's Proposition 4. And in repealing the ban on public financing of political campaigns, they're just establishing the predicate, the first necessary step to cities, states, counties, school districts deciding, you know what, this is a brilliant idea. We're going to start funding elections.
2: Now let's go to Prop 5.
15: Proposition 5 changes how that recall process works, the recall of elected officials. The full title is Changes Recall Election Process for Statewide Officers. So let's be real clear. This is only at the state level. So you're talking about things like the
2: superintendent and the governor.
15: That's right. Superintendent of Public Instruction, governor, the attorney general, for instance.
2: Lieutenant governor.
15: That's right. So these people may be recalled under that law I mentioned from 1910 that creates the initiative and referendum process, but also the recall of
2: which
15: public
2: you have
15: officials.
2: To get a certain number of signatures. Like,
15: that's
2: is
15: right.
2: It, is it 10%, 15% of the voters?
15: It's not easy. It is hundreds of thousands to more than a million signatures you have to gather. And that process for recalling somebody is very, very difficult. But what typically happens is if you're recalling somebody on the same ballot, they will say, if the governor
2: chooses the next governor,
15: choose the next governor right on the ballot, right? So you have a direct democracy with the recall, and you have at present direct democracy with and who shall replace this person we're recalling, right? So the challenge here is that Prop 5 says we like half of that. We are fine with the public recalling our statewide officials, but we want to be able to, as the state officials, we want to be able to rename, we want the legislature to name their replacements. So we're going to split up, we're going to distinguish between the recall and the replacement. The recall will remain fully democratic, but the replacement will now be the responsibility of officials who are already part of the political establishment.
2: And would that go to a new election?
15: Yes, it would ultimately go to a new election, but only at the time that term runs out. Right.
2: So it will still stay with whoever they decide.
15: That's right. So you could recall Governor Gavin Newsom, and the voters could decide we're going to replace him with another Democrat or a Republican. This would say, no, no, no, voters, you don't get to do that.
2: If you did the recall, the legislature would decide.
15: The legislature gets to step
2: in. Or the lieutenant governor would step in.
15: That's right.
2: So with the recall process, people could potentially get in with very little votes, right?
15: That's right.
2: Like the because people are choosing among a lot of candidates.
15: Yes.
2: If the recall goes through, then somebody can get in with 30-40%.
15: Yes. So this is the problem, that you might get a majority of Californians who want to recall the governor or the attorney general or the state superintendent of public instruction for really good reasons. You know, you might get 60-70% of the vote, perhaps, let's just say. But the problem now is the same people who are in that social environment,
2: they're going to choose
15: choose that person's successor.
2: But they probably argue that those candidates might get in with little vote and that they are not really vetted. That's
15: probably exactly their best argument. Their best argument is, yeah, but you know, a lot of people will vote for a recall, but it may not be a majority of the voters, and so you have really a minority. But that's always the way it is. Every election issue, every candidate, every state policy measure, all of these are decided by a minority of Californians, a minority called the voters. They are not everybody. We have limits. You have to be 18. You have to be registered to vote. You have to actually show up and vote. It's always going to be a much smaller number. So the argument that, well, we don't get enough voters voting, and so this isn't really democratic, we're going to have the legislature pick it, is a solution in search of a problem that does not exist for most of us. And ask yourself, again, if you're a Democrat and the Democratic governor is recalled for very good reasons that you might even support, absolute corruption, but you have a Republican, imagine a day in the future the Republicans are in charge of the legislature. If you're a Democrat, do you want that legislature picking your next governor?
2: To another Republican or a Democrat.
15: That's right.
2: Yeah.
15: Yeah.
2: But there is also another element. It will cost. The election will cost
15: very expensive.
2: So much.
15: That's right.
2: So then if you want to have another election.
15: Yeah. And my sense is we have a recall built right into the voting system. Every 2 to 4 years, we get a chance in California to recall people, if you will, by simply voting them out of office. That's our power as voters.
2: So what is the next one, Will?
15: Well, the next one is Proposition 37.
2: So this is the one that's giving $25 billion of, this is the down payment help?
15: Yeah. So sorry. I should have explained all that. Yes. This proposes to borrow $25 billion to assist first-time home buyers in their mortgage payments and their down payments.
2: So 17% of their down payments, and then they can buy something for 3% down.
15: That's correct.
2: Which a lot of people will be happy with that.
15: Absolutely.
2: Because they don't have
15: to. Yeah, if you win on this, you love it.
2: But
15: you don't
2: also,
15: win
2: they argue that this is not paid by the state. The argument is that the loans are paid by the people that are borrowing.
15: That's the argument. That's right. So the argument is that this is really self-funding through the mortgage payments of people who are getting the cash subsidy. And we can talk about the funding mechanism, but I do want to get back to the affordability problem, which is really, for me, it's really key. Because reasonable people can disagree on the failure to repay rate of home mortgages. Your interest payment goes up. We're going to help you get into a house that you may not be able to afford. This is what caused the Great Recession. Was the government stepping in and telling banks, we don't want you saying no to anybody for a home. So we're going to encourage you to go out and give loans to people who cannot afford to buy them at the market rate. We already have organizations who know this business really well. Mortgage brokers, title insurance companies, realtors all know where to find the best loan right now. And what's best for you can be determined in the market right now. This comes in and pumps.
2: It's based on what you can pay back.
15: That's right.
2: Because they're going to analyze. They don't want you to.
15: They don't want you to bail out.
2: Yeah.
15: Yes.
2: So that it's actually essentially at the end of the day, it's good for the borrower.
15: Yes. It's good at the end of the day to have lenders tell you you can afford this loan or you cannot afford this loan. That's a signal. They call it a price signal in economics. It tells you whether you're really able to pay a thing, whether you think.
2: Especially when you're dealing with debt, because you might lose everything.
15: You could lose everything, not just that house, but everything else you have. This is terrible. And people who lived through the Great Recession remember this. How many people thought they were getting into a home, that they would finally have the dream of home ownership, and then found out they couldn't keep pace.
2: They lost all of their savings.
15: They lost everything. And they were living hand to mouth. Homelessness exploded. People were living in their cars and in motels. That's what's set up here.
2: Do you think the price will go up, like something like this?
15: Oh, yes.
2: Yeah. It will create more demand, right?
15: Yes, exactly. Because again, you and I talked at the very beginning, we have two levers in the economy that we have to pay attention to all the time. One is stimulate supply, grow the supply of a thing, because if you grow the supply of anything, the price typically drops, right? If you have more of a thing, it becomes less costly to buy for everybody. If you raise the cost of that thing, But, you know, the demand falls off. We have a lot of people who would love to have a house right now in California, but we stop home building. So we have essentially stopped home building in California, stopped the construction of apartments, and the result is demand far exceeds the supply. If you put more money into demand without increasing supply,
2: the price will
15: you
2: grow.
15: Get inflation.
2: Yeah.
15: So this is very inflationary. So, you know, one problem is I don't trust government to make these really detailed analyses that are the, I think, properly the job of people who are in the financial industry and who really, they want to make loans. That's how they stay in business, and they want to get their money back because they need to stay in business. So they're not going to not make loans to people who can afford those loans. They want a loan if you're a mortgage company, if you're a loan broker. You want to make a loan, but you also want to make sure you can get paid on that loan.
2: Well, Will Soim, thank you so much for coming here and sharing all of this with us and your opinion and your thoughts. And it was great to have you on California Insider.
15: Thank you so much for having me back.
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19: President Trump says he's made the biggest oil deal in world history with Venezuela. In a Friday night Truth Social post, Trump says the United States has secured majority control of more than 65 billion barrels of proven oil reserves in Venezuela at no cost to the American taxpayer. Trump goes on to say the deal more than doubles American oil reserves, greatly increases our oil supply, and will substantially lower gas prices for all Americans. Trump has expressed a positive working relationship with the Venezuelans since the U.S. military captured Venezuelan leader Nicolas Maduro on drug charges. Conservative Milo Yiannopoulos has been deported to the United Kingdom one day after being arrested by ICE. Homeland Security said a final removal order was issued by an immigration judge last month after Yiannopoulos failed to show up for a hearing. He was taken into custody on Friday at the airport in New Orleans. Yiannopoulos was born in England but has been a longtime supporter of immigration enforcement in the U.S. Leaders of the Seneca Nation are calling for President Trump to rescind his executive order to rename Lake Ontario as Lake America. Lisa Carton reports.
20: President J. Conrad Seneca said Friday the name change violated the terms of a 1794 treaty between Native Americans and the U.S. government. He called the move irresponsible in a statement, noting the original treaty was signed by President George Washington to establish a commitment to peace. Canadian Prime Minister Mark Carney and New York Governor Kathy Hochul also condemned the renaming effort.
19: The college football season is off and running with week zero. To start the day, Bill Belichick's North Carolina Tar Heels defeated TCU 15-10 in Dublin, Ireland. Elsewhere, number 14 USC defeated San Jose State 42-26. In an ACC battle, Virginia defeated NC State 34-8 in Charlottesville. Elsewhere, Florida State will host New Mexico State in Tallahassee. Tonight, UNLV will welcome in Memphis. I'm Rob Martier.
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22: Los Angeles is celebrating the installation of nearly 5 miles of an earthquake-resistant water pipeline. The new piping replaces an almost century-old pipeline with new technology that is better able to withstand ground movement. The milestone comes amid several recent failures of old water mains in Los Angeles County, including a massive break last month that flooded parts of West Hollywood. L.A. Mayor Karen Bass acknowledged the milestone on Thursday.
23: This is actually the largest and longest earthquake-resistant iron pipe installation in the nation.
22: A judge has scheduled a 2027 trial in a lawsuit filed by a Yucaipa husband and wife after the woman allegedly suffered a traumatic brain injury and other medical complications while riding Magic Mountain's troubled X2 roller coaster back in 2020. Those are the headlines. I'm Bill Herenda.
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